0: News Atlanta.
1: The Chicago Bears are moving ahead with plans to build a new stadium in Hammond, Indiana. The organization's board of directors voted to advance the development project. The Bears chairman and CEO said that the team believes a world-class stadium project will transform the region. Indiana Governor Mike Braun extending a welcome from the Hoosier State. Dave Packer, ABC News.
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0: 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And if the Milan girls advance, we'll have the final round of the semi-state that night. Super Stickball Saturday. 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
7: I'm WRBI meteorologist Megan Mulford with Southeastern Indiana's most reliable forecast. Lows level off around 67 tonight under partly cloudy skies, southwesterly winds 5 to 10 miles an hour. Slight chance for storms. Tomorrow, high temperatures reach up to 86, sunshine mixed with clouds at times. Right now, 79.
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2: ABC News, I'm Dave Packer. U.S. Central Command says that U.S. forces shot down four Iranian one-way drones fired at the Strait of Hormuz. CENTCOM says the drones posed an immediate threat to regional maritime traffic. An appeals court in D.C. hearing oral arguments over President Trump's plan to build a new White House ballroom. Trump's Justice Department doubling down on his authority, saying, quote, if the president wanted to bulldoze the Statue of Liberty, no one could sue to stop him. And on Air Force One, the president announcing another renovation project for Washington behind the Lincoln Memorial.
3: It's a beautiful promenade. It could come from a lot of, we have a lot of sources of funding. We won't have to go back to Congress or anything. We have a lot of sources of funding.
2: Senate Republicans this morning passing a $70 billion immigration enforcement bill weeks of delays after that, and a ban on President Trump's so-called anti-weaponization fund was not included in the bill. That bill now goes to the House. This is ABC News.
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2: According to BuzzFeed, they recently looked into the quandary of how to keep the kids entertained during the summer months. Well, school's out a lot of places, so what do you do? Well, according to BuzzFeed, here are some ways to keep them entertained for hours. Reusable water balloons. Now, of course, having a balloon fight is always good fun, and everybody gets wet in the end. But apparently these reusable water balloons you can just fill with water, smash somebody in the face with it, and then fill it back up again and repeat. Stomp rockets. I think we've had those since at least the 80s, maybe 70s. Bubble machine, Nerf balls, sidewalk chalk, and yes, the old blow-up kiddie pool for your backyard. But try to get something to blow it up for you. Don't blow that up on yourself. That itself will take hours and plenty of lung capacity.
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0: I'm WRBI meteorologist Megan Mulford with Southeastern Indiana's most reliable forecast. Lows dip down to about 67 tonight under mainly cloudy skies. Winds out of the southwest, 5 to 10 miles an hour. Sunshine mixed with clouds at times tomorrow. Slight chance of thunderstorms. Highs level off around 86. Right now, 79.
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1: ABC News, I'm Dave Packer. U.S. Central Command says that U.S. forces shot down four Iranian one-way drones fired at the Strait of Hormuz. CENTCOM says the drones posed an immediate threat to regional maritime traffic. An appeals court in D.C. hearing oral arguments over President Trump's plan to build a new White House ballroom. Trump's Justice Department doubling down on his authority, saying, quote, if the president wanted to bulldoze the Statue of Liberty, no one could sue to stop him. And on Air Force One, the president announcing another renovation project for Washington behind the Lincoln Memorial.
2: It's a beautiful promenade. Probably, it could come from a lot of, we have a lot of sources of funding. We won't have to go back to Congress or anything. We have a lot of sources of funding.
1: Senate Republicans this morning passing a $70 billion immigration enforcement bill weeks of delays. After that, and a ban on President Trump's so-called anti-weaponization fund was not included in the bill. That bill now goes to the House. This is ABC News. A new blood test could detect lung cancers before they develop. Researchers say they identified 14 proteins that could detect lung cancer and other conditions years before formal diagnosis. ABC News chief medical correspondent Dr. Tara Narula.
3: They validated this across the globe in terms of eight other data sets, and they looked to see, well, what are these 14 proteins a signal of? They're not coming from the tumor. They're coming from this inflammatory environment or precancerous state. And so they also found that this 14 protein signal marker was evident in those who smoked and those who were exposed to air pollution. And not only could it predict lung cancer, but also idiopathic pulmonary fibrosis and COPD.
1: A former CIA officer arrested with millions in gold bars stashed at his house appeared in a Virginia court today. A judge ordered David Rush to remain behind bars pending his trial. Prosecutors say he stole money from the government. Rush has not yet entered a plea. Dave Packer, ABC News.
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5: I'm WRBI meteorologist Megan Mulford with Southeastern Indiana's most reliable forecast. Lows dip down to about 67 tonight under mainly cloudy skies, winds out of the southwest 5 to 10 miles an hour. Sunshine mixed with clouds at times tomorrow, slight chance of thunderstorms, highs level off around 86. Right now, 77.
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2: People who have been in relationships and now single are able to talk about their single person luxuries. You know what it's like to be single? You know what it's like to be in a relationship? And if you're in between relationships, well, enjoy your single person luxuries while you can. What are they? As a matter of fact, I've got a list to tell you about. Coming up in just a few minutes, stick around, you and I can chat about it.
0: 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And this Saturday is Super Stickball Saturday. 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And if the Milan Girls advance, we'll have the final round of the semi-state that night. Super Stickball Saturday. 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
5: I'm WRBI meteorologist Megan Mulford with Southeastern Indiana's most reliable forecast. Lows dip down to about 67 tonight under mainly cloudy skies. Winds out of the southwest, 5 to 10 miles an hour. Sunshine mixed with clouds at times tomorrow. Slight chance of thunderstorms. Highs level off around 86. Right now, 77.
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1: ABC News, I'm Dave Packer. The AP projects Democrat Javier Becerra has advanced to the general election in the California governor's race. Not yet clear who Becerra will face in the general election as top rivals, Republican Steve Hilton and Democrat Tom Steyer. Before Tuesday's primary, there were warnings that California's vote count could be slow due to so many Californians voting by mail. Now,
2: without any evidence, President Trump claims a slow vote count here is because Democrats are cheating and trying to steal votes away from Republicans. And he said the U.S. attorney will investigate.
1: ABC.
2: Initially, the U.S. attorney here in L.A. had no comment, but now says there are multiple election fraud investigations underway.
1: ABC's Alex Stone in Los Angeles. President Trump calling for cuts to U.S. intelligence services and putting pressure on his team for a pick for acting director of national intelligence, Bill Pulte, to make them. On Wall Street, the Nasdaq falling quite far, down 1,100 points today. Dave Packer, ABC News.
3: Hi, everyone. I'm Craig Orndorff, the host of Weekend in the Country. 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

day, Potts Farm was a place to go. Load a truck up, hit the dirt road. Jump the barbed wire, spread the word. Light the bonfire and call the girls. King in the can and the Marlboro man. Jack and Jim were a few good men. Where you learn how to kiss and cuss and fight too. 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And all this small town, he said, she said. Ain't it funny how rumors spread? 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I'm tired of talking, man. 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

Yeah, we were never growing up or growing old, breaking up or letting go. Girl, just like rock and roll, where's it gone?

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2: So someone on social media was like, what is single person luxury? And boy, did the comments pour in after that. This was on Ask Reddit. So single person luxuries are basically you can do whatever you want because you don't have a significant other to tell you otherwise. Like knowing you've got that giant piece of chocolate cake. You don't have to share it with anybody. You can still eat that whenever you feel like it. And as much as you want. Never having to discuss plans with anyone. You just go out and do whatever it is. Never having to compromise on your style or color. 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Being able to binge watch TV shows without someone saying, are you coming to bed? And using the bathroom anytime you want, those are single-person luxuries.
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1: I'm WRBI meteorologist Megan Mulford with Southeastern Indiana's most reliable forecast. Lows dip down to about 67 tonight under mainly cloudy skies. Winds out of the southwest, 5 to 10 miles an hour. Sunshine mixed with clouds at times tomorrow. Slight chance of thunderstorms. Highs level off around 86. Right now, 77.
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1: ABC News, I'm Dave Packer. The AP projects Democrat Javier Becerra has advanced to the general election in the California governor's race. Not yet clear who Becerra will face in the general election as top rivals, Republican Steve Hilton and Democrat Tom Steyer. Before Tuesday's primary, there were warnings that California's vote count could be slow due to so many Californians voting by mail. Now,
2: without any evidence, President Trump claims a slow vote count here is because Democrats are cheating and trying to steal votes away from Republicans. And he said the U.S. attorney will investigate. ABC. Initially, the U.S. attorney here in L.A. had no comment, but now says there are multiple election fraud investigations underway.
1: ABC's Alex Stone in Los Angeles. President Trump calling for cuts to U.S. intelligence services and putting pressure on his team for a pick for acting director of national intelligence, Bill Pulte, to make them. On Wall Street, the Nasdaq falling quite far, down 1,100 points today. Dave Packer, ABC News. Maine Democratic Senate candidate Graham Plattner in his first major campaign rally as he faces disturbing allegations about his behavior. The New York Times reports three women who claim to have dated him are accusing him of heavy drinking, infidelity, and physical intimidation. ABC News has not verified those allegations. Plattner says he's confident Maine voters know that he's worthy of their trust. It is a mystery of the missing Lego sets in Oregon. ABC's Andrew Fujihi has that.
3: A YouTuber has gone viral trying to help a family find their valuable Lego collection after they claim it was stolen.
4: Family reached out to me saying that I'm their last hope to get them their life savings back.
3: Ben Schneider, known as Reckless Ben on YouTube, began investigating Brian Mansell's claim about his $200,000 Star Wars Lego set. He says he had a deal with a Bricks and Minifigs resale franchise in Oregon to sell the Legos.
1: I'm Dave Packer, ABC News.
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8: I'm WRBI meteorologist Megan Mulford with Southeastern Indiana's most reliable forecast. Lows dip down to about 67 tonight under mainly cloudy skies, winds out of the southwest 5 to 10 miles an hour. Sunshine mixed with clouds at times tomorrow, slight chance of thunderstorms, highs level off around 86. Currently, it's 76 degrees.
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2: Apparently, the Grinch isn't just a Christmas season sort of thing. It can be during the summer-ish too, late spring or summer. According to Pennsylvania police, there was a man whose summer has already been ruined, and he's going to ruin everybody's else if he can. We're going to tell you about this particular guy coming up in just a few minutes as we've got more of the Terry Dean program on the way.
0: 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And this Saturday is Super Stickball Saturday. 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Then, the Batesville boys look to bring home their own regional trophy. And if the Milan girls advance, we'll have the final round of the semi-state that night. Super Stickball Saturday. 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
7: I'm WRBI meteorologist Megan Mulford with Southeastern Indiana's most reliable forecast. Lows dip down to about 67 tonight under mainly cloudy skies, winds out of the southwest 5 to 10 miles an hour. Sunshine mixed with clouds at times tomorrow, slight chance of thunderstorms, highs level off around 86. Currently 74.
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1: ABC News, I'm Dave Packer. Ahead of the World Cup next week, 96% of union workers at LA's SoFi Stadium have voted to strike. Fears of ICE at the stadium. Kurt Peterson, the Unite Here Local 11 co-president.
2: Our members, the dishwashers and cooks and bartenders, are willing to stand up to both FIFA and ICE and say, you know, if you're going to put us in danger, we're going to walk out.
1: The Labor Department reported that employers added 172,000 jobs last month, but the stock market had a bad day, a big sell-off due in part to fears that higher employment will bring higher interest rates. A second cow now infested with the New World screwworm in Texas. That from the USDA in a post on X. There's concern that this pest could have a devastating effect on livestock. The one-month-old calf is about 5.5 miles from the first case of screwworm that was detected in Texas yesterday. This is ABC News.
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3: Now, summer is just now getting underway. But for one person, summer has already been ruined. According to police in Pennsylvania, they picked up 31-year-old Saif Kalim because he not only damaged nets at one park, all the pickleball and all the tennis nets, but he went to two other parks and did the exact same thing. Now, I guess there's surveillance footage of him cutting the nets. The community was like, hey, that guy, he was cutting nets at this local park. When police tracked him down at his home, he said he recently suffered a pickleball injury and, quote, his summer was ruined. Therefore, he chose to ruin everybody else's pickleball and tennis summer activities to fit, I suppose.
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2: I'm WRBI meteorologist Megan Mulford with Southeastern Indiana's most reliable forecast. Lows dip down to about 67 tonight under mainly cloudy skies. Winds out of the southwest, 5 to 10 miles an hour. Sunshine mixed with clouds at times tomorrow. Slight chance of thunderstorms. Highs level off around 86. Currently 74.
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1: ABC News, I'm Dave Packer. Ahead of the World Cup next week, 96% of union workers at LA's SoFi Stadium have voted to strike. Fears of ICE at the stadium. Kurt Peterson, the Unite Here Local 11 co-president.
2: Our members, the dishwashers and cooks and bartenders, are willing to stand up to both FIFA and ICE and say, you know, if you're going to put us in danger, we're going to walk out.
1: The Labor Department reported that employers added 172,000 jobs last month, but the stock market had a bad day, a big sell-off due in part to fears that higher employment will bring higher interest rates. A second cow now infested with the New World screwworm in Texas. That from the USDA in a post on X. There's concern that this pest could have a devastating effect on livestock. The one-month-old calf is about 5.5 miles from the first case of screwworm that was detected in Texas yesterday. This is ABC News. Ukrainian forces have been striking deeper inside Russian territory, while Russian forces haven't made significant gains inside Ukraine. ABC News contributor and former Defense Department official Mick

0: Olroy explains.
1: Ukraine is seeing a shift here. We're seeing Ukraine hold Russian spring offensive essentially stagnant. And in some cases, Ukraine's even taking back territory. Ukraine keeps advancing its ability to strike long range inside Russia and inside Crimea, hitting very significant logistics targets. And we saw the House of Representatives pass a bill that's going to provide billions in loans and $1 billion in support.
0: The Chicago Bears inching closer to getting a new home outside Chicago. The team's board of directors voted to move forward with a plan to build a stadium in Northwest Indiana. Illinois lawmakers failed to approve a bill that would give the Bears a break on property taxes, but area lawmakers, including Governor Pritzker, say they're going to continue fighting. Dave Packer, ABC News.
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6: I'm WRBI meteorologist Megan Mulford with Southeastern Indiana's most reliable forecast. Mainly cloudy skies overnight with a low of 67. Winds out of the southwest, 5 to 10 miles an hour. Sunshine mixed with clouds at times Saturday. Slight chance of thunderstorms. Highs level off around 86. Currently, it's 74 degrees.
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2: 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We'll tell you why. It's coming up here in just a few more songs. 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
0: 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And this Saturday is Super Stickball Saturday. 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And if the Milan girls advance, we'll have the final round of the semi-state that night. Super Stickball Saturday. 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
3: I'm WRBI meteorologist Megan Mulford with Southeastern Indiana's most reliable forecast. Mainly cloudy skies overnight with a low of 67. Winds out of the southwest 5 to 10 miles an hour. Sunshine mixed with clouds at times Saturday. Slight chance of thunderstorms. Highs level off around 86. Currently it's 73 degrees.
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1: ABC News, I'm Dave Packer. With less than a week until opening ceremonies for the World Cup, union workers at Los Angeles SoFi Stadium have voted to strike. Many workers are in fear of ICE patrolling the grounds. The AP projects that Democrat Javier Becerra has advanced to the general election in the California governor's race. The election was Tuesday.
2: Without any evidence, President Trump claims a slow vote count here is because Democrats are cheating and trying to steal votes away from Republicans. And he said the U.S. attorney will investigate.
1: ABC's Alex Stone in Los Angeles. U.S. Central Command forces helped shoot down incoming Iranian missiles and drones shot at Kuwait and Bahrain. This after Friday night, CENTCOM reporting it struck several Iranian one-way drones threatening ships in the Strait of Hormuz. President Trump says a soon-to-be acting director of national intelligence, Bill Polte, should cut positions at the Office of Department of National Intelligence. This is ABC News.
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2: Well, let's find out what happened on this day back in 1956. Elvis Presley went on the Milton Berle Show. He thrusted his hips so much, he was only filmed from the waist up from that point. 1968, Robert Kennedy was shot at the Ambassador Hotel in Los Angeles after winning the California Democratic primary. He died the next day. 1977, Alice Cooper's pet boa constrictor was bitten by a rat. It tried to eat. That snake later died. It was 1981. The CDC reported the first cases of AIDS in five men in Los Angeles. It was 1993. Country legend Conway Twitty died at the age of 59. 2002, a grand jury indicted R. Kelly on 21 felony counts of child pornography stemming from the infamous R. Kelly bootleg tape. It took 6 years to bring the case to trial, just one day for the jury to acquit him of all charges. It was also on this day that 14-year-old Elizabeth Smart was kidnapped right out of her own bedroom by two homeless men. She was found alive and well 9 months later, 18 miles away from her Salt Lake City home.
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5: I'm WRBI meteorologist Megan Mulford with Southeastern Indiana's most reliable forecast. Mainly cloudy skies overnight with a low of 67. Winds out of the southwest, 5 to 10 miles an hour. Sunshine mixed with clouds at times Saturday. Slight chance of thunderstorms. Highs level off around 86. Currently, it's 73 degrees.
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1: ABC News, I'm Dave Packer. With less than a week until opening ceremonies for the World Cup, union workers at Los Angeles SoFi Stadium have voted to strike. Many workers are in fear of ICE patrolling the grounds. The AP projects that Democrat Javier Becerra has advanced to the general election in the California governor's race. The election was Tuesday.
2: Without any evidence, President Trump claims a slow vote count here is because Democrats are cheating and trying to steal votes away from Republicans. And he said the U.S. attorney will investigate.
1: ABC's Alex Stone in Los Angeles. U.S. Central Command forces helped shoot down incoming Iranian missiles and drones shot at Kuwait and Bahrain. This after Friday night, CENTCOM reporting it struck several Iranian one-way drones threatening ships in the Strait of Hormuz. President Trump says a soon-to-be acting director of national intelligence, Bill Polte, should cut positions at the Office of Department of National Intelligence. This is ABC News. A driverless car was caught on police body cam blocking fire trucks during a deadly fire in Dallas. ABC's Morgan Norwood has the story.
3: A driverless car slowing responders as a massive fire tore through a Dallas apartment complex. They scrambled to secure the scene.
4: Call may be recorded for quality assurance.
5: You need to move this car ASAP, please.
3: Police say three minutes after the constable arrived, Waymo reportedly unlocking the car, allowing the deputy to drive it out of the way.
5: Okay.
3: This mishap, just the latest in a series of wayward Waymo incidents, raising fresh concern about how these driverless vehicles respond during emergencies.
1: NASA Friday ordered the astronauts on board the International Space Station to take shelter in an attached spacecraft because of air leaks in a rarely used part of the space station while their Russian counterparts worked to repair them. Those repairs are now completed, and operations on board the ISS have now resumed. Dave Packer, ABC News.
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8: I'm WRBI meteorologist Megan Mulford with southeastern Indiana's most reliable forecast. Mainly cloudy skies overnight with a low of 67. Winds out of the southwest, 5 to 10 miles an hour. Sunshine mixed with clouds.

0: Clouds at times Saturday, slight chance of thunderstorms, highs level off around 86. Currently, it's 72 degrees.
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0: 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And if the Milan girls advance, we'll have the final round of the semi-state that night. Super Stickball Saturday. 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
5: I'm WRBI meteorologist Megan Mulford with Southeastern Indiana's most reliable forecast. Mainly cloudy skies overnight with a low of 67. Winds out of the southwest, 5 to 10 miles an hour. Sunshine mixed with clouds at times Saturday. Slight chance of thunderstorms. Highs level off around 86. Currently, it's 72 degrees.
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2: John and Heidi.
3: Now, surveys and studies and such, your ability to do push-ups could reveal a lot about your heart health. A 10-year study of more than 1,100 male firefighters found that men who could complete 40 or more push-ups had a 96% lower rate of serious cardiovascular problems than those who could do fewer than 10 push-ups. Researchers found that push-up capacity was even stronger predictor of future heart issues than some treadmill fitness tests. Push-ups themselves are not necessarily the reason, but they appear to be an indicator of overall fitness, cardiovascular health, and other important heart risk factors. So now
4: does
3: I gotta
4: it say
3: see.
4: How many women have to do?
3: No, it doesn't say. But I have to be able to do at least 40 to be in the
4: good
3: side.
4: Well, let's see what you can do tonight.
3: Right now? Did you say tonight?
4: Tonight.
3: Hubba, hubba.
4: See how many push-ups you can do.
3: Push-ups. I am into this. All right. You threw me for a loop on that whole thing. Surveys and studies and such on the John and Heidi Show.
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1: Now, big screen, little screen. Dutton Ranch is off to the races at Paramount Plus. The Yellowstone spinoff pulled in the biggest series launch in the streamer's history. So that does not surprise me, because they launched this back in the middle of May. And this did really, really well. But a lot of it is because they have so many people who were so excited about Yellowstone that they like walked into a fan base already. So that's pretty cool. And Ninja Warrior is making their way to the Olympics. Yeah, Tokyo Broadcast Systems Television, producer behind the TV format Sasuke. I think that's, it says it's adapted from the words Ninja Warrior. They've sealed a deal to incorporate the format into a modern pentathlon discipline of obstacle racing. So that's kind of cool.
2: Huh.
1: They voted back in 2023 to include this modern pentathlon with obstacle racing at the 2028 Olympics in Los Angeles.
2: That is interesting.
1: And Jeannie Garth said she was hypnotized, so she would not be too nervous while filming season 5 of Dancing with the Stars. I didn't know you could do that. So now I'm going to have to get Heidi.
2: I think you're going to be hypnotized.

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1: Dr. Dan, who's going to make it happen. Yeah. 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
4: I'm WRBI meteorologist Megan Mulford with Southeastern Indiana's most reliable forecast. Mainly cloudy skies overnight with a low of 67. Winds out of the southwest, 5 to 10 miles an hour. Sunshine mixed with clouds at times Saturday. Slight chance of thunderstorms. Highs level off around 86. Currently, it's 72 degrees.
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1: ABC News, I'm Dave Packard. President Trump says that the soon-to-be acting director of national intelligence, Bill Pulte, should cut the headcount at the Office of the Department of National Intelligence. President Trump on Air Force One.
2: I wouldn't mind. I've heard that's way too high for way too long. Yeah, I wouldn't mind. If he cut, I wouldn't mind that.
1: The Senate early Friday approving a $70 billion immigration enforcement package. That bill passed without an amendment to address the president's anti-weaponization fund, but later Friday, a Department of Justice attorney put in writing plans not to move forward with the fund. U.S. Central Command forces helped shoot down incoming Iranian missiles and drones shot at Kuwait and Bahrain. This after Friday night, CENTCOM reporting it struck several Iranian drones threatening ships in the Strait of Hormuz. The Knicks heading to New York, two wins away from an NBA championship, beating the San Antonio Spurs Friday night, a nail-biter, 105-104 in Game 2. This is ABC News. A Los Angeles man has been charged in the murder of a longtime actor who appeared in over 100 TV shows and movies.
3: James Handy was a character actor who appeared in numerous roles, including a bartender in Top Gun Maverick. The 81-year-old was allegedly stabbed to death by his girlfriend's son on Wednesday morning. Now 44-year-old Michael Gledhill has been officially charged with murder by the Los Angeles County District Attorney's Office, but at his first court hearing on Friday, he was not present because he's being held for a psychiatric evaluation. Gledhill allegedly told police on a 911 call, "I am the son of man. I just killed the man of sin." He's due in court later this month. Alex Stone, ABC News, Los Angeles.
1: Bye-bye Soldier Field. The Chicago Bears Board of Directors voting to move the team's stadium to Indiana. Development of the new stadium is expected to take place in Hammond, Indiana. Dave Packer, ABC News.
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2: I'm WRBI meteorologist Megan Mulford with Southeastern Indiana's most reliable forecast. Mainly cloudy skies overnight with a low of 67. Winds out of the southwest, 5 to 10 miles an hour. Sunshine mixed with clouds at times Saturday. Slight chance of thunderstorms. Highs level off around 86. Currently, it's 72 degrees.
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1: 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And if the Milan girls advance, we'll have the final round of the semi-state that night. Super Stickball Saturday. 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
6: I'm WRBI meteorologist Megan Mulford with Southeastern Indiana's most reliable forecast. Mainly cloudy skies overnight with a low of 67. Winds out of the southwest, 5 to 10 miles an hour. Sunshine mixed with clouds at times Saturday. Slight chance of thunderstorms. Highs level off around 86. Currently, it's 71 degrees.
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2: Time now for the joke of the day with my beautiful bride, Heidi Small. What do you have for me there, Heidi?
3: A woman lost her golf ball when she was golfing one day, and when she was in the woods looking for it, she came across a frog in a trap. The frog said, "If you can release me from this trap, I will grant you 3 wishes." The woman freed the frog and said, "Thank you." He said, "Thank you, but I failed to mention that there was a condition to your wishes. Whatever you wish for, your husband will get that times 10.
2: Oh, wow.
3: The woman said, "That's okay." For her first wish, she wanted to be the most beautiful woman in the world. The frog warned her, "Do you realize that this will make your husband 10 times more handsome? It'll make him the most handsome person in the world. And she's an Adonis, and women will flock to him." She said, "That's okay, because I will be the most beautiful woman, and he will only have eyes for me." So, kazam, she's the most beautiful woman in the world. For a second wish, she wanted to be the richest woman in the world. The frog said, "That will make your husband the richest man in the world and 10 times richer than you." She said, "That's okay, because what's mine is his, and what's his is mine." So now she's the richest woman in the world. Then the frog inquired about her third wish, and she answered, "I'd like a mild heart attack."
2: Oh, my goodness. Well, that's not very nice.
3: That's not very nice.
2: Well, thank you, Heidi. That is your joke of the day on the John and Heidi Show.
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5: I'm WRBI meteorologist Megan Mulford with Southeastern Indiana's most reliable forecast. Mainly cloudy skies overnight with a low of 67. Winds out of the southwest, 5 to 10 miles an hour. Sunshine mixed with clouds at times Saturday. Slight chance of thunderstorms. Highs level off around 86. Currently, it's 71 degrees.
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1: ABC News, I'm Dave Packer. With less than a week until opening ceremonies for the World Cup, union workers at Los Angeles SoFi Stadium have voted to strike. Many workers are in fear of ICE patrolling the grounds. The AP projects that Democrat Javier Becerra has advanced to the general election in the California governor's race. The election was Tuesday.
2: Without any evidence, President Trump claims a slow vote count here is because Democrats are cheating and trying to steal votes away from Republicans. And he said the U.S. attorney will investigate.
1: ABC's Alex Stone in Los Angeles. U.S. Central Command forces helped shoot down incoming Iranian missiles and drones shot at Kuwait and Bahrain. This after Friday night, CENTCOM reporting it struck several Iranian one-way drones threatening ships in the Strait of Hormuz. President Trump says a soon-to-be acting director of national intelligence, Bill Pulte, should cut positions at the Office of Department of National Intelligence. This is ABC News. A driverless car was caught on police body cam blocking fire trucks during a deadly fire.

0: in Dallas. ABC's Morgan Norwood has a story.
1: A driverless car slowing responders as a massive fire tore through a Dallas apartment complex. They scrambled to secure the scene.
2: Call may be recorded for quality assurance.
3: Okay, yes, you need to move this car ASAP, please.
1: Police say three minutes after the constable arrived, Waymo reportedly unlocking the car, allowing the deputy to drive it out of the way.
4: Okay.
1: This mishap, just the latest in a series of wayward Waymo incidents, raising fresh concern about how these driverless vehicles respond during emergencies.
0: NASA Friday ordered the astronauts on board the International Space Station to take shelter in an attached spacecraft because of air leaks in a rarely used part of the space station while their Russian counterparts worked to repair them. Those repairs are now completed, and operations on board the ISS have now resumed. Dave Packer, ABC News.
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7: I'm WRB. EI meteorologist Megan Mulford with Southeastern Indiana's most reliable forecast. Lows level off around 67 overnight under mainly cloudy skies, winds out of the southwest 5 to 10 miles an hour. Sunshine mixed with clouds at times Saturday, slight chance of thunderstorms, highs level off around 86. Currently it's 71 degrees.
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2: Time now for the scoop of the day. By age 32, many adults say they organize their social lives around sleep. Around age 32? Man. According to a survey of 2,000 people, respondents say, a rest steadily becomes a higher priority than late night parties or early mornings. Many turning down plans that interfere with bedtime. That often includes anything planned for after 9 p.m. or before 7:30 a.m. Instead of simply saying no, people sometimes reach for creative excuses, though, Heidi. Some of those include claims of being abducted by aliens or arrested. Yeah. On average, people say they skip about 4 social plans every month, and nearly half feel no guilt about it. Many even set clear boundaries with friends to protect their sleep time. Some additional stats from the survey, 64% prefer weekend.

0: with no plans. 41% tell others not to invite them to certain things if it's after a certain time. 55% of Gen Z let sleep-related boundaries, or they set sleep-related boundaries, but only 29% of baby boomers do that. Okay. So these people are even more worried about late night than grandma and grandpa. That's wild.
1: I definitely set boundaries.
0: Yeah, you do. I don't.
1: I do.
0: 61%. I know, because you won't go with me to things. And everybody's like, where's Heidi? I'm like, I'm right here. She doesn't come to this. I'm here. Talk to me. 61% of baby boomers never feel guilty saying no versus 28% of Gen Z. 25% prefer Friday evening outings. 20% prefer Saturday afternoon outings. The ideal hangout lasts 2.5 hours with about 4 other people in this overall group. And the top plans? Dinner, 37%. Lunch, 33%. Small gatherings, 27%. Sign me up for all of them. I'm going to go to I'm not saying no. I'm going to all of it. Heidi will not
1: you
0: be
1: do.
0: With me, though.
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4: I'm WRBI meteorologist Megan Mulford with southeastern Indiana's most reliable forecast. Lows level off around 67 overnight under mainly cloudy skies. Winds out of the southwest, 5 to 10 miles an hour. Sunshine mixed with clouds at times Saturday. Slight chance of thunderstorms. Highs level off around 86. Currently, it's 71 degrees.
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1: John and Heidi.
2: 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Okay. I don't think he knows about Second Breakfast.
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7: I'm WRBI meteorologist Megan Mulford with Southeastern Indiana's most reliable forecast. Lows level off around 67 overnight under mainly cloudy skies. Winds out of the southwest, 5 to 10 miles an hour. Sunshine mixed with clouds at times Saturday. Slight chance of thunderstorms. Highs

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1: ABC News, I'm Dave Packard. President Trump says that the soon-to-be acting director of National Intelligence, Bill Pulte, should cut the headcount at the Office of the Department of National Intelligence. President Trump on Air Force One.
2: I wouldn't mind. I've heard that's way too high for way too long. Yeah, I wouldn't mind. If he cut, I wouldn't mind that.
1: The Senate early Friday approving a $70 billion immigration enforcement package. That bill passed without an amendment to address the president's anti-weaponization fund, but later Friday, a Department of Justice attorney put in writing plans not to move forward with the fund. U.S. Central Command forces helped shoot down incoming Iranian missiles and drones shot at Kuwait and Bahrain. This after Friday night, CENTCOM reporting it struck several Iranian drones threatening ships in the Strait of Hormuz. The Knicks heading to New York, two wins away from an NBA championship, beating the San Antonio Spurs Friday night, a nail-biter, 105-104 in Game 2. This is ABC News. A Los Angeles man has been charged in the murder of a longtime actor who appeared in over 100 TV shows and movies.
3: James Handy was a character actor who appeared in numerous roles, including a bartender in Top Gun Maverick. The 81-year-old was allegedly stabbed to death by his girlfriend's son on Wednesday morning. Now 44-year-old Michael Gledhill has been officially charged with murder by the Los Angeles County District Attorney's Office, but at his first court hearing on Friday, he was not present because he's being held for a psychiatric evaluation. Gledhill allegedly told police on a 911 call, "I am the son of man. I just killed the man of sin." He's due in court later this month. Alex Stone, ABC News, Los Angeles.
1: Bye-bye, Soldier Field. The Chicago Bears Board of Directors voting to move the team's stadium to Indiana. Development of the new stadium is expected to take place in Hammond, Indiana. Dave Packer, ABC News.
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6: I'm WRB. BI meteorologist Megan Mulford with Southeastern Indiana's most reliable forecast. Lows level off around 67 overnight under mainly cloudy skies, winds out of the southwest 5 to 10 miles an hour. Sunshine mixed with clouds at times Saturday, slight chance of thunderstorms. Highs level off around 86. Right now,

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3: Did you know that neutral Switzerland was accidentally bombed 70 times during World War II?
2: No kidding. Accidentally.
3: Accidentally. Wow. Oops, my bad.
2: Yeah. Yeah.
3: Last American-made car with a front bench seat was in 2013, believe it or not, the Chevy Impala.
2: Oh, wow.
3: I didn't even know there were still bench seats in 2013. Yeah, it doesn't seem like it was all that long ago.
2: Yeah, that's cool, though. I'm glad they did that.
3: And 3/4 of all adults need vision correction like glasses or contact lenses.
2: She says to me as I'm adjusting my glasses.
3: We both do.
2: Yeah.
3: And that's news to me.
2: That is also news to me.
0: 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And this Saturday is Super Stickball Saturday. 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Then, the Batesville boys look to bring home their own regional trophy. And if the Milan girls advance, we'll have the final round of the semi-state that night. Super Stickball Saturday. 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
5: I'm WRBI meteorologist Megan Mulford with Southeastern Indiana's most reliable forecast. Lows level off around

0: 7 overnight under mainly cloudy skies, winds out of the southwest 5 to 10 miles an hour. Sunshine mixed with clouds at times Saturday, slight chance of thunderstorms, highs level off around 86. Right now, 70.
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1: Fun fact for you, Heidi.
2: What's that, John?
1: According to the Cleveland Clinic, if you regularly fall asleep in less than 5 minutes, you are likely sleep deprived.
2: That is you 100%.
1: Yeah, that is kind of me. Fun fact for you, Heidi.
2: What's that, John?
1: The ashes of the average cremated person weighs 9 pounds.
2: Hmm.
1: Yeah, that's wild. Fun fact for you, Heidi.
2: What's that, John?
1: The storage capacity of human brain exceeds 4 terabytes.
2: Isn't that neat?
1: I don't feel like I've got that much going on up there.
2: I bet you do.
1: I probably got like a terabyte, maybe two. Unless we're talking about movie quotes or song lyrics.
2: Then it's it's all stored. So yeah, it is.
1: All right. Fun fact for you, Heidi.
2: What's that, John?
1: Youngest siblings tend to be the funniest, according to research. Yeah. Who is this from? The youngest sibling group?
2: That's definitely the case in my family.
1: Your brother is the funniest?
2: My brother is hilarious.
1: I think you're funnier than your brother. He's funny too, but you're funnier.
2: Oh, my brother's hilarious.
1: Do you think my sister is the funniest? My youngest sister is the funniest in the family? She's pretty funny.
2: Pretty. You're all pretty funny,
1: yeah,
2: though. So.
1: And we'll do one final fun fact for you, Heidi.
2: What's that, John?
1: The UK is the only country to have territory on all 7 continents. So there you go. Several fun facts. 9-0. Thanks for listening to the John and Heidi Show.
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4: I'm WRBI meteorologist Megan Mulford with Southeastern Indiana's most reliable forecast. Lows level off around 67 overnight under mainly cloudy skies. Winds out of the southwest, 5 to 10 miles an hour. Sunshine mixed with clouds at times Saturday. Slight chance of thunderstorms. Highs level off around 86. Right now, it's 71 degrees.
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1: ABC News, I'm Dave Packer. With less than a week until opening ceremonies for the World Cup, union workers at Los Angeles SoFi Stadium have voted to strike. Many workers are in fear of ICE patrolling the grounds. The AP projects that Democrat Javier Becerra has advanced to the general election in the California governor's race. The election was Tuesday.
2: Without any evidence, President Trump claims a slow vote count here is because Democrats are cheating and trying to steal votes away from Republicans. And he said the U.S. attorney will investigate.
1: ABC's Alex Stone in Los Angeles. U.S. Central Command forces helped shoot down incoming Iranian missiles and drones shot at Kuwait and Bahrain. This after Friday night, CENTCOM reporting it struck several Iranian one-way drones threatening ships in the Strait of Hormuz. President Trump says a soon-to-be acting director of national intelligence, Bill Pulte, should cut positions at the Office of Department of National Intelligence. This is ABC News. A driverless car was caught on police body cam blocking fire trucks during a deadly fire in Dallas. ABC's Morgan Norwood has a story.
3: A driverless car slowing first responders as a massive fire tore through a Dallas apartment complex. They scrambled to secure the scene.
4: Call may be recorded for quality assurance.
5: You need to move this car ASAP, please.
3: Police say three minutes after the constable arrived, Waymo reportedly unlocking the car, allowing the deputy to drive it out of the way.
5: Okay.
3: This mishap, just the latest in a series of wayward Waymo incidents, raising fresh concern about how these driverless vehicles respond during emergencies.
1: NASA Friday ordered the astronauts on board the International Space Station to take shelter in an attached spacecraft because of air leaks in a rarely

0: used part of the space station while their Russian counterparts worked to repair them. Those repairs are now completed, and operations on board the ISS have now resumed. Dave Packer, ABC News.
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3: I'm WRB. I meteorologist Megan Mulford with southeastern Indiana's most reliable forecast. Sunshine mixed with clouds at times today, with daytime highs approaching 86. Winds out of the southwest 8 to 15 miles an hour. Mainly cloudy skies expected tonight. Slight chance of rain showers. Lows level off around 68. Right now, it's 71 degrees.
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2: Time now for some weird news. Idaho record breaker David Rush has added another Guinness World Record to his collection, putting him at 32. No, I'm sorry. We'll see if it says how many records he has. But he put 32 t-shirts on in a minute. Wow. He holds a world record for holding the most world records concurrently, said the attempt became tougher with every layer, comparing the growing pile of shirts to like wrestling a straitjacket.
3: Oh, I bet.
2: To beat the previous mark, he needed to successfully put on 25 shirts within the time limit, but he managed to do 35. That's pretty cool. Guinness disqualified three of them because they didn't fully clear his waistline.
3: We should try that tonight, too, after your push-ups.
2: I got your push-ups and t-shirts. His official total of 32 was enough to set yet another world record. That, again, I would love to set a world record. It's not going to be for that. I don't know what it'll be for something. Any ideas? Anybody?
3: I think those things are just silly.
2: They are silly, but I want to do it. That's some weird news right here on the John and Heidi Show.
0: 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And this Saturday is Super Stickball Saturday. First, we'll bring you North Decatur baseball's quest for a regional title. 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Then, the Batesville boys look to bring home their own regional trophy. And if the Milan girls advance, we'll have the final round of the semi-state that night. Super Stickball Saturday. 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
5: I'm WRBI meteorologist Megan Mulford with Southeastern Indiana's most reliable forecast. Sunshine mixed with clouds at times today, with daytime highs approaching 86. Winds out of the southwest, 8 to 15 miles an hour. Mainly cloudy skies expected tonight. Slight chance of rain showers. Lows level off around 68. Right now, it's 70 degrees.
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2: Time now for the question of the day. This one's for you, Heidi. In a new survey, 40% of adults admitted they have gone on a date just for this. What is it? For
3: just
2: this one
3: for
2: reason.
3: For a free meal.
2: Yes, for a free meal. Have you ever done that?
3: No.
2: Oh, I was going to say,
3: not
2: is that,
3: that
2: why
3: I would admit on the radio.
2: I was going to say, is that why you that's why you agreed to go on a date with me? You're like, he's a fat guy. I bet he's probably going to have some good food. Yes, I will go on a date with you. All right. That is your question of the day on the John and Heidi Show.
0: 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And when the weather forces closings, delays, cancellations, or postponements, you'll hear about them on the radio and read about them on our website.
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6: I'm WRBI meteorologist Megan Mulford with Southeastern Indiana's most reliable forecast. Sunshine mixed with clouds at times today, with daytime highs approaching 86. Southwesterly winds 8 to 15 miles an hour. Slight chance of thunderstorms. Tonight, lows dip down to about 68, mainly cloudy skies. Right now, 70.
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1: ABC News, I'm Dave Packard. President Trump says that the soon-to-be acting director of national intelligence, Bill Pulte, should cut the headcount at the Office of the Department of National Intelligence. President Trump on Air Force One.
2: I wouldn't mind. I've heard that's way too high for way too long. Yeah, I wouldn't mind. If he cut, I wouldn't mind that.
1: The Senate early Friday approving a $70 billion immigration enforcement package. That bill passed without an amendment to address the president's anti-weaponization fund, but later Friday, a Department of Justice attorney put in writing plans not to move forward with the fund. U.S. Central Command forces helped shoot down incoming Iranian missiles and drones shot at Kuwait and Bahrain. This after Friday night, CENTCOM reporting it struck several Iranian drones threatening ships in the Strait of Hormuz. The Knicks heading to New York, two wins away from an NBA championship, beating the San Antonio Spurs Friday night, a nail-biter, 105-104 in Game 2. This is ABC News. A Los Angeles man has been charged in the murder of a longtime actor who appeared in over 100 TV shows and movies.
3: James Handy was a character actor who appeared in numerous roles, including a bartender in Top Gun Maverick. The 81-year-old was allegedly stabbed to death by his girlfriend's son on Wednesday morning. Now 44-year-old Michael Gledhill has been officially charged with murder by the Los Angeles County District Attorney's Office, but at his first court hearing on Friday, he was not present because he's being held for a psychiatric evaluation. Gledhill allegedly told police on a 911 call, "I am the son of man. I just killed the man of sin." He's due in court later this month. Alex Stone, ABC News, Los Angeles.
1: Bye-bye Soldier Field. The Chicago Bears Board of Directors voting to move the team's stadium to Indiana. Development of the new stadium is expected to take place in Hammond, Indiana. Dave Packer, ABC News.
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5: WRBI meteorologist Megan Mulford with southeastern Indiana's most reliable forecast. Sunshine mixed with clouds at times today, with daytime highs approaching 86. Southwesterly winds 8 to 15 miles an hour. Slight chance of thunderstorms. Tonight, lows dip down to about 68, mainly cloudy skies. Right now, 70.
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2: Time now for something special with Heidi Small. What you got for me there, Heidi?
3: Yesterday, I read off some names that their name matches their job description. So I've got a few more of those today, and this is the rest of them.
2: They were fun.
3: John Judge is a judge.
2: Well, that's cool. Judge.
3: Susan Stoner is a drug researcher. Arthur Blessett is a Christian minister.
2: Well, that's cool.
3: Kyle Anger is a convicted murderer.
2: Ooh, wow.
3: I don't know if that's really a job.
2: No,
3: but,
2: it's not a job. Thank goodness.
3: Darren Selwood is a timber merchant.
2: And he sells wood.
3: He sells wood. Richard Makepeace is a peace negotiator.
2: Well, that's cool.
3: Lauren Beers is a pub keeper.
2: Nice.
3: Wally Wallington builds walls.
2: Well, that's neat.
3: Hugh C. Dick is a urologist.
2: Nice.
3: And Matthew Hartman is a cardiologist.
2: Well, there you go.
4: Isn't that cute? I like that.
2: I think that's cool.
3: I should have had a radio name.
2: Yeah. Our last name is Small.
3: It is.
2: I don't know what we should be
3: doing. Doesn't really.
2: No.
3: Yeah, I don't know.
2: John and Heidi Small, they're radio broadcasters. I don't know. That doesn't work. All right. That is something special with Heidi Small.
0: 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Then, the Batesville boys look to bring home their own regional trophy. And if the Milan girls advance, we'll have the final round of the semi-state that night. Super Stickball Saturday. 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
1: I'm WRBI meteorologist Megan Mulford with Southeastern Indiana's most reliable forecast. Sunshine mixed with clouds at times today, with daytime highs approaching 86. Southwesterly winds 8 to 15 miles an hour. Slight chance of thunderstorms. Tonight, lows dip down to about 68, mainly cloudy skies. Right now, 70.
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1: John and Heidi.
2: Time now for the list. I have the funniest posts of the week from women. So we're back to, it was tweets last week. They were all tweets. These are from all over the place. I think a lot of these are from Threads. What the heck is Threads?
3: I don't know.
2: I don't know either. Do I get those? I don't know if I get those. All right, here we go. Having an intrusive thought and shaking my head to show the mind readers that I don't approve.
3: I've done that, actually. I have done that.
2: I'm begging people in Colorado to stop naming their dog Bear and then yelling at them in the woods. When I die, please cover my casket in my sticker collection that I bought but could never commit to applying on things. I actually have some stickers over here.
3: That would be a fun casket, actually.
2: Yeah, it would be. Boomers are like, hey, honey, want to go out to a restaurant and cough a lot? And we'll do one more. Can't believe when I was a teenager, I actually paid for ringtones. I'd set fire to my phone if it made a noise now.
3: Right. I still have ringtones for everything. But
2: there you go. Well, that is the list right here on the John and Heidi Show.
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4: ABC News, I'm Dave Packer. With less than a week until opening ceremonies for the World Cup, union workers at Los Angeles SoFi Stadium have voted to strike. Many workers are in fear of ICE patrolling the grounds. The AP projects that Democrat Javier Becerra has advanced to the general election in the California governor's race. The election was Tuesday.
5: Without any evidence, President Trump claims a slow vote count here is because Democrats are cheating and trying to steal votes away from Republicans. And he said the U.S. attorney will investigate.
4: ABC's Alex Stone in Los Angeles. U.S. Central Command forces helped shoot down incoming Iranian missiles and drones shot at Kuwait and Bahrain. This after Friday night, CENTCOM reporting it struck several Iranian one-way drones threatening ships in the Strait of Hormuz. President Trump says a soon-to-be acting director of national intelligence, Bill Pulte, should cut positions at the Office of Department of National Intelligence. This is ABC News.
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0: 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John and
1: Heidi. We always like to wrap things up around here with good news, and I think this is good news. Take a listen to this. This is kind of a cool idea. An Australian billionaire donated $10 million to turn 17,000 acres into a wildlife sanctuary. That's kind of cool.
2: Yeah.
1: He and his wife are turning thousands of acres of former cattle and logging land into a huge sanctuary for wildlife, creating a safe haven for koalas and for gliders and rainforest species and other threatened animals in one of the country's most beautiful mountainous regions. A technology investor, Mike Gregg, and his wife, Sue, donated $10 million to purchase six adjoining properties with Australia's Great Dividing Range. That's where it's located. A vast landscape filled with towering forests, rainforests covered in gorges, rivers, and grassy woodlands. So this new area is about 17,000 acres. Is that what they said? Yeah. So 17,000 acres. And it's going to be filled with all kinds of animals. That
2: I love that. That is so great.
1: These animals would have been there, but they were kind of pushed out when they were doing the cattle and all that. So they're going to basically just let it go back the way it should be. I think that's kind of cool.
2: That's very cool.
1: I've got a link to that story if you want to read it. It is in the show notes for today at johnandheidishow.com. Time to say goodbye, Heidi.
2: Goodbye, Heidi.
1: Goodbye, everybody. Have a great day. Thank you for listening to the John and Heidi Show this weekend.
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2: I'm WRBI meteorologist Megan Mulford with Southeastern Indiana's most reliable forecast. Sunshine mixed with clouds at times today, with daytime highs approaching 86. Southwesterly winds 8 to 15 miles an hour. Slight chance of thunderstorms. Tonight, lows dip down to about 68, mainly cloudy skies. Right now, 70.
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2: I'm Tom Snape in the WRBI newsroom. The Ripley and Decatur County Health Departments have launched a friendly competition to promote wellness. The 60-day wellness war got underway this week. Residents of both counties will battle to accumulate points and chase a championship trophy, as well as bragging rights. Doing things such as working out, drinking water, scheduling an annual physical, and taking care of your mental health will help each county score points. You can report wellness war points through links on your county's social media platforms. The Batesville Skate Park will celebrate the opening of a new bouldering wall at a grand opening on Friday, July 3rd from 2 to 5 p.m. The event will include games, climbing challenges on the wall with prizes for those who wish to participate, plus food and drinks from local vendors. Organizers say you can try out the new wall, mats will be available, and spotters will be on hand to spot new climbers. Talon Energy Corporation has received the remaining regulatory approval to purchase a Southeastern Indiana natural gas plant. The independent power producer, headquartered in Houston, Texas, received federal approval this week to go through with its $3.45 billion acquisition of the Lawrenceburg Power Plant and two additional facilities in Ohio. The Lawrenceburg facility has the capacity to produce about 1,200 megawatts of power. The Chicago Bears are moving to Northwest Indiana. Governor Mike Braun is welcoming the team to the Hoosier State. The greeting follows an announcement that the NFL franchise plans to build a world-class stadium facility in Hammond. The Bears have been in Chicago since 1921 and have played their home games at Soldier Field since the 1971 season. The site for the Bears' new stadium in Hammond will be determined later. The Ripley County Community Foundation will celebrate a year of giving at its annual dinner on June 23rd from 5:30 to 8 p.m. at the Hall in Batesville. 37 students at high schools across Ripley County who were awarded a total of 59 scholarships will be recognized at the event. The evening will also mark the debut announcement of the Sally Morris Community Impact Grants, a new first-round grant program named in honor of the Community Foundation's first executive director. Three retiring board members, Andy Geisel, Shayla Sattler, and Doug Rump, will be honored for their years of service. The dinner is free and open to the public. RSVPs are requested by June 16th on the foundation's website, rccfonline.org. Five Oaks Garden Center in Batesville is under new ownership. Matt and Marla Nobby have sold the business to Batesville native Blake Benter as they prepare to slow down and step into retirement.
3: The business has been great to us after, you know, almost 40 years here. But, you know, we've been in this process for a while of looking for the right buyer. And boy, Blake, I think, is just the right buyer. He's the guy that you know, can take this even to another level and continue on what we started.
2: Matt Nobby says they opened Five Oaks 36 years ago in Oldenburg and quickly outgrew that space. They built the garden center on State Road 129 in what was a field of weeds at the time. He adds they look forward to seeing the business thrive in the future.
3: We'll be here for a year in the transition period, just helping Blake out. And I'm so proud of him to see a young person. You know, he just graduated college 3 weeks ago to take on the responsibility and, you know, continue on with what we started.
2: The couple plans to spend retirement traveling and visiting their children and grandchildren in other parts of the country, plus enjoying life on their farm. I'm Tom Snape with News on 103.9 WRBI. 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
7: 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North Decatur plays Hauser in the Class 1A Baseball Regional at Jennings County late this morning. Coverage begins at 10:45. Milan battles West Washington in the first round of the 1A Softball South Semi-State at Brown County. Broadcast time is 12:45. If the Indians advance, they'll play either Bar Reeve or Indianapolis Lutheran for the Semi-State crown tonight. Airtime would be 6:45. And Batesville takes on Providence in the Class 3A Baseball Regional at Floyd Central. Coverage begins at 3:45. 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

0: 99 FM and the WRBI app. St. Louis Cardinals routed the Cincinnati Reds 10-3 at Busch Stadium in a game heard last night on WRBI. Cardinals put the game away with a 6-run sixth inning in which 12 St. Louis hitters faced the litany of Reds relievers. Brady Singer went 4 innings and gave up 4 hits, an earned run, 3 walks, and 6 strikeouts, and was tagged with the loss. His record falls to 2-6. Game 2 of the series is this afternoon. Nick Lodolo gets the start for the Reds. We'll join the game in progress following high school softball semi-state coverage. Reds pitching coach Derek Johnson is taking an indefinite personal leave of absence. Assistant pitching coach Matt Tracy will step into some of Johnson's game day duties for now, including mound visits. The team made the announcement prior to last night's game. Johnson has been the Reds pitching coach since 2019. The Indiana Fever visit the New York Liberty in WNBA Commissioner's Cup play tonight. Tip-off is at 8 p.m. IndyCar returns to the Oval Track tomorrow night in Madison, Illinois. Kyle Kirkwood is the defending champ. Green flag is set to drop at 9 o'clock tomorrow night. Tom Snape, WRBI Sports.
1: I'm WRBI meteorologist Paul Frombly with Southeastern Indiana's most reliable forecast. Sunshine mixed with clouds at times today, with daytime highs approaching 86. Winds out of the southwest, 8 to 15 miles per hour. Mainly cloudy skies tonight. Slight chance of thunderstorms, lows around 68. Right now, it's 70 degrees.
2: 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Hi everyone, I'm Craig Orndorff. This is Weekend in the Country, the show where we listen to the country music memories. Greetings, my friends. It's so nice to be with you once again as we get ready for another edition of the show that features some of the greatest country music of our lifetime. Coming up, we'll play the most popular records from this week in our spotlight year. But that's not all. Throughout the show, we'll add some information and fun facts to help you remember how things were back then. Or if you weren't around at the time, it'll be a little history lesson for you. And today, back then, means the first weekend of June in 1981. That's right, we'll be playing the biggest country hits in the USA from this weekend 45 years ago. So that's what's on the agenda today, and if you're ready, let's get rolling with this weekend in the country. And we kick off the countdown at number 20 with John Paul Glazer and the Glazer Brothers. Loving her was easier.
3: I

Glazer Brothers came out of Spalding, Nebraska, with Tom Paul on the lead and brothers Jim and Chuck with the harmony. Now back in 1957, the brothers made an appearance on Arthur Godfrey's Talent Scouts, and that brought them to the attention of Marty Robbins, who signed them as background singers. Well, the boys stayed together until 1973, went their separate ways, but got back together in 79. And Kris Kristofferson's song, Lovin' Her Was Easier, was the third single since their reunion. And that was moving up the chart this week in 1981, heading to number 2, their biggest record ever. Well, from the veteran Glazers at number 20, the lady at number 19 was enjoying her breakout hit. This is Roseanne Cash and 7 Year Ache.

0: 26-year-old Roseanne Cash, who was born in Memphis just as her father Johnny was making his first records. The family moved to California, where Roseanne and her sisters were raised by their mother Vivian after she and Johnny split up, and Roseanne decided to follow in her father's footsteps. 7 Year Ache is the first release and the title track from her second album. Roseanne wrote the song and it became her first number one record, but this weekend in 1981 it's down to number 19. We're looking back to early June 1981 on today's Weekend in the Country, when the population of the USA was 229 million and the unemployment rate is 7.5%. Now, we had a recession for the first part of 1980, but things have been steady for a year. However, we were still in recession. We'd get the double dip in the summer as Reaganomics are being implemented and the economy is adjusting to the new policies. And yes, the president of the USA is Ronald Reagan, still in his first 6 months in office. He just got tax cuts passed, but he's not stopping there. He wants to make them permanent, and he wants the government to stop overspending.
1: All we're really trying to do is return to some basic principles which have never failed us when we've lived up to them. For example, only by making government live within its means and restricting its role in our personal lives can we unleash the spirit of individual enterprise so essential to prosperity and the preservation of freedom itself. And the way we're doing this is by changing just one little two-letter word, control by government, to control of government.
0: Audio courtesy of the Reagan Library from the President's speech to the California Taxpayers Association in June of 1981. We're back on the countdown this weekend at number 18 with a singer who's best known for his big hit, I Can Help. This is Billy Swan, Do I Have to Draw a Picture?

There's Billy Swan at number 18 this very day in 1981. Do I Have to Draw a Picture? The song was at its peak on the Billboard Hot Country Singles chart for the man from Cape Girardeau, Missouri. One spot higher on the countdown this week is another Midwesterner and the youngest member of the top 20. This is Sylvia at number 17 with The Matador.

There's Sylvia and the Matador, song number 17 this week in 1981, on its way up the chart to a peak of number 7. Yeah, we're listening to the memories from June of 81 on this weekend in the country.

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7: Today we've turned back our famous transporting calendar 45 years to June of 1981. And we're playing the biggest country records in the USA from that weekend. And coming in at number 16 was Charlie McLean with the follow-up to her first number one, Who's Cheatin' Who? She had just released a brand new album, and this was the first single and the title track, Surround Me With Love.

0: From Memphis, that's Charlotte Denise McLean, Charlie McLean. Surround Me With Love, record number 16 this week in 1981, and on its way up the chart to a high of number 5. Well, in the spring of 1981, a new era of spaceflight had begun, when Space Shuttle Columbia soared into orbit on April the 12th.
1: T-minus 10, 9, 8, 7, 6, 5, 4. We've gone for main engine start. We have main engine start. Shuttle has cleared the tower.
0: The launch was covered live on all the networks from Kennedy Space Center in Florida, with veteran astronaut John Young aboard, along with Navy test pilot Bob Crippen. A few days later, Columbia touched down at Edwards Air Force Base in California, marking a successful mission of the first manned reusable spacecraft. And by the way, that first pilot, John Young, back in 1972, became the ninth man to walk on the moon. And man was back in space in 1981. And we're back to the countdown this weekend in 81 with the first of two Christmas babies on the chart. At number 15, here's Steve Wariner.

Steve Wariner was new to the country scene in June of 1981, but the singer and guitarist from Noblesville, Indiana, held spot number 15 this week with By Now. That would top out at number 6, his second top 10, and his next release, All Roads Lead to You, would be his first chart topper. Well, in June of 81, Elvis Presley had passed away nearly 4 years ago. However, up to this point, he's had 5 posthumous singles make the country chart. The latest one was at number 14 this week, Loving Arms. If you could see-

0: Record number 14 this week in 1981, Elvis Presley, Lovin' Arms. That'll make it to number 8, his fourth posthumous top 10 on the country survey. Now, he recorded that back in 1974 for his album Good Times. And the song was written by Kris Kristofferson, second time we've mentioned him on today's show. And he originally recorded it as a duet with Rita Coolidge.
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8: I'm WRBI meteorologist Paul Frobley with southeastern Indiana's most reliable

0: reliable forecast. Sunshine mixed with clouds at times today, with daytime highs approaching 86. Winds out of the southwest, 8 to 15 miles per hour. Mainly cloudy skies tonight. Slight chance of thunderstorms, lows around 68. Right now, it's 70 degrees.
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1: I'm Craig Orndorff, spinning the tunes and the memories from the Shenandoah Valley of Virginia. And today we've gone back to early June 1981. And the lady who was at number 13 was probably the biggest country star of the day. It's Barbara Mandrell. I remember.

Houston native Barbara Mandrell, born on Christmas Day, 1948. That made her 32 years old in June of 1981, and she had record number 13 this weekend with I Was Country When Country Wasn't Cool, featuring a cameo by George Jones. That was from her album, Barbara Mandrell Live, and that was heading up to number one, her fourth chart topper. Now, I mentioned that Barbara may have been the most popular country star in June of 81. She's the CMA's reigning two-time Entertainer of the Year. Before that, no artist had ever won the award more than once. She's done non-stop touring, she's making hit records, and we also watched her on Saturday night on the NBC television show Barbara Mandrell and the Mandrell Sisters. They had just wrapped up their first season, and the next one would be their last. Barbara's schedule was too busy, and her voice began to suffer from the strain. Well, speaking of TV, we were into reruns here in early June of 81, with the summer fast approaching, and the top five shows this past year were The Love Boat, MASH, 60 Minutes, The Dukes of Hazzard, and number one was Dallas. Well, some recent debuts on our screens, from K

0: Canada, SCTV. Based on the movie, there's Private Benjamin, The Greatest American Hero, also Dynasty, and the one that started NBC's return to the top of the ratings, Hill Street Blues.
1: All right, that's it. Let's roll. Hey.
2: Let's be careful out here.
0: Michael Conrad playing Sergeant Phil Esterhaus and his parting line after morning roll call during the opening scenes of Hill Street Blues. New to our TV here in 1981. And we said so long to these shows, Buck Rogers in the 25th century, also Soap, Eight is Enough, and The Muppet Show. A little bit of TV talk from June of 81. And we're back to the music chart from this weekend at number 12 with Gail Davies. That's a lovely, lovely world.

0: There's Gail Davies, who was born in Oklahoma but grew up in Washington State. She got her big break singing with Roger Miller on the Merv Griffin Show, and she was influential to a number of the upcoming female singers who would make their mark later in the 80s. And Gail was also the first female producer in country music. And she was at number 12 this week in 1981 with It's a Lovely, Lovely World, a song written by Bootloe Bryant and first recorded by Carl Smith. And on the backing vocals, Emmylou Harris. That was heading up to number 5, the third top 10 for Gail Davies, one of the hitmakers from June of 1981 that we're featuring today on Weekend in the Country.
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4: On today's show, we've returned to June of 1981. And we're going to give you a couple of bonus hits from that weekend. A little further down the chart, outside the top 20, were a couple of young artists who were just about to hit it big. One of those was George Strait. His debut single was at number 44 this week, Unwound.

Dean Dillon and Frank Dykus wrote Unwound with Johnny Paycheck in mind, but Johnny was in jail at the time. Well, those two were writing songs on Dylan's front porch one day when producer Blake Mevis drove up and asked if they had any songs for this new kid from Texas that MCA had just signed. And they gave him Unwound. And the kid, quote-unquote kid, because he was in his late 20s, was George Strait out of Pearsall, Texas. He was at number 44 this week in 1981, heading up to number 6. Now, up at number 35 was a string player who was new to the chart, but well-known in bluegrass circles. It's the first hit for Ricky Skaggs, Don't Get Above Your Raisin.

Ricky Skaggs out of Cordell, Kentucky. 26 years old in June of 1981 when he had his first big hit, Don't Get Above Your Raisin'. It was at number 35 this week. It would peak at number 16. Well, let's get back inside the parameters of our countdown this week as we're up to number 11 on the Billboard Hot Country Singles chart with Willie Nelson.

It was the second go-around with standards for Willie Nelson. Back in 78, the album Stardust, and in June of 81, he released Somewhere Over the Rainbow. Now this one had more of a jam.

0: as arrangement because it was a tribute to the gypsy guitarist Django Reinhardt. And the first single off the album was Mona Lisa, a song of course made huge by Nat King Cole in 1950. And Willie's version was at its peak of number 11 today in 1981. Well, now time for the classic country feature, where we go back even further from our spotlight year, and we're doing it a little bit earlier in the show than we normally do. Well, today we're going to slide back to early June 1969, and the top five songs that week were Running Bear by Sonny James, Billy Joe Spears, Mr. Walker, It's All Over. At number three, Games People Play by Freddie Weller. At number two, I'll Share My World With You by George Jones, and Tammy Wynette was number one with Singing My Song. And debuting on the Billboard Hot Country Singles chart that week was Roy Clark.
1: Seems the love I've known has always been the most destructive kind. Guess that's why now I feel so old before my time. Yesterday, when I was young, the taste of life was sweet as rain upon my tongue. I teased at life as

0: bitter taste of tears upon my tongue. The time has come for me to pay for yesterday when I was young.
1: That would be a huge hit for Roy Clark. Yesterday, when I was young, it would make it to number 9 on the country chart, 6 on Easy Listening, and crack the top 20 on the Billboard Hot 100. And it debuted on the chart this weekend in 1969. Well, that's going to do it for hour number 1 of today's show. After the break, we'll come back with more of the hits from this week in 1981 on Weekend in the Country. 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
3: I'm Tom Snape in the WRBI newsroom. The Batesville Skate Park will celebrate the opening of a new bouldering wall at a grand opening on Friday, July 3rd from 2 to 5 p.m. The event will include games, climbing challenges on the wall with prizes for those who wish to participate, plus food and drinks from local vendors. Organizers say you can try out the new wall

0: will be available and spotters will be on hand to spot new climbers. The Ripley and Decatur County Health Departments have launched a friendly competition to promote wellness. The 60-day wellness war got underway this week. Residents of both counties will battle to accumulate points and chase a championship trophy, as well as bragging rights. Doing things such as working out, drinking water, scheduling an annual physical, and taking care of your mental health will help each county score points. You can report wellness war points through links on your county's social media platforms. Talent Energy Corporation has received the remaining regulatory approval to purchase a southeastern Indiana natural gas plant. The independent power producer, headquartered in Houston, Texas, received federal approval this week to go through with its $3.45 billion acquisition of the Lawrenceburg Power Plant and two additional facilities in Ohio. The Lawrenceburg facility has the capacity to produce about 1,200 megawatts of power. The Chicago Bears are moving to Northwest Indiana. Governor Mike Braun is welcoming the team to the Hoosier State. The greeting follows an announcement that the NFL franchise plans to build a world-class stadium facility in Hammond. The Bears have been in Chicago since 1921 and have played their home games at Soldier Field since the 1971 season. The site for the Bears' new stadium in Hammond will be determined later. Five Oaks Garden Center in Batesville is under new ownership. Matt and Marla Nobby have sold the business to Batesville native Blake Benter as they prepare to slow down and step into retirement.
1: The business has been great to us after, you know, almost 40 years here. But, you know, we've been in this process for a while of looking for the right buyer. And boy, Blake, I think, is just the right buyer. He's the guy that you know, can take this even to another level and continue on what we started.
0: Matt Nobby says they opened Five Oaks 36 years ago in Oldenburg and quickly outgrew that space. They built the garden center on State Road 129 in what was a field of weeds at the time. He adds they look forward to seeing the business thrive in the future.
1: We'll be here for a year in the transition period, just helping Blake out. And I'm so proud of him to see a young person, you know, he just graduated college 3 weeks ago, to take on the responsibility and, continue on with what we started.
0: The couple plans to spend retirement traveling and visiting their children and grandchildren in other parts of the country, plus enjoying life on their farm. The Ripley County Community Foundation will celebrate a year of giving at its annual dinner on June 23rd from 5:30 to 8 p.m. at the Hall in Batesville. 37 students at high schools across Ripley County who were awarded a total of 59 scholarships will be recognized at the event. The evening will also mark the debut announcement of the Sally Morris Community Impact Grants, a new first-round grant program named in honor of the Community Foundation's first executive director. Three retiring board members, Andy Geisel, Shayla Sattler, and Doug Rump, will be honored for their years of service. The dinner is free and open to the public. RSVPs are requested by June 16th on the Foundation's website, rccfonline.org. I'm Tom Snape with news on 103.9 WRBI. 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
0: The check of WRBI Sports, I'm Tom Snape. It's Super Stickball Saturday on the Sports Voice. North Decatur plays Hauser in the Class 1A Baseball Regional at Jennings County late this morning. Coverage begins at 10:45. Milan battles West Washington in the first round of the 1A Softball South Semi-State at Brown County. Broadcast time is 12:45. If the Indians advance, they'll play either Bar Reeve or Indianapolis Lutheran for the Semi-State Crown tonight. Airtime would be 6:45. And Batesville takes on Providence in the Class 3A Baseball Regional at Floyd Central. Coverage begins at 3:45. All of these games can be heard on 103.9 FM and the WRBI app. St. Louis Cardinals routed the Cincinnati Reds 10-3 at Busch Stadium in a game heard last night on WRBI. Cardinals put the game away with a 6-run sixth inning in which 12 St. Louis hitters faced the litany of Reds relievers. Brady Singer went 4 innings and gave up 4 hits, an earned run, 3 walks, and 6 strikeouts, and was tagged with the loss. His record falls to 2-6. Game 2 of the series is this afternoon. Nick Lodolo gets the start for the Reds. We'll join the game in progress following high school softball semi-state coverage. Reds pitching coach Derek Johnson is taking an indefinite personal

0: leave of absence. Assistant pitching coach Matt Tracy will step into some of Johnson's game day duties for now, including mound visits. The team made the announcement prior to last night's game. Johnson has been the Reds pitching coach since 2019. The Indiana Fever visit the New York Liberty in WNBA Commissioner's Cup play tonight. Tip-off is at 8 p.m. IndyCar returns to the Oval Track tomorrow night in Madison, Illinois. Kyle Kirkwood is the defending champ. Green flag is set to drop at 9 o'clock tomorrow night. Tom Snape, WRBI Sports.
1: I'm WRBI meteorologist Paul Frombly with Southeastern Indiana's most reliable forecast. Partly cloudy skies today with daytime highs approaching 86. Winds out of the southwest, 8 to 15 miles per hour. Slight chance of thunderstorms tonight. Lows level off around 68, mainly cloudy skies. Right now, it's 70 degrees.
2: Weekend in the Country on WRBI is brought to you in part by Conradi Insurance on State Road 46 in Batesville. This is hour number two of Weekend in the Country. I'm Craig Orndorff, and a happy weekend to you wherever you are and whatever you're doing. Well, I'm glad you dropped by for a visit today because, as always, we've got some of the greatest country music ever. And for this get-together, we're looking back to the first weekend of June in 1981. That's right, Ronald Reagan was in his first year as President of the United States. George Bush was second in command, and the population, 229 million. And if you traveled by air a lot, May 1st was a big day because the very first frequent flyer program was introduced by American Airlines. They launched Advantage. People flying on AA were given credits that could be saved up and used for free travel. And the other airlines came up with their own programs soon after. And on Memorial Day, May 25th, a professional acrobat named Dan Goodwin dressed up as Spider-Man and climbed up the side of the Sears Tower in Chicago. He had suction cups on his hands and feet, a camming device, and sky hooks. Police tried to stop him by lowering a window washing scaffold, but that didn't slow him down. He got to the 55th floor of the 110-story building, where he negotiated a deal with the police allowing him to climb to the roof and then be arrested. The climb took him 7.5 hours. Now, just before he got to the top, Goodwin taped an American flag to the building to honor his father who fought in Korea. And the reason he made the climb was to call attention to the inability of fire personnel to fight a blaze in high-rise buildings. It's the first of 11 scalings for Spider-Man Dan. And we're reaching the heights of the country music world from this weekend in 1981. And perched at number 10 on the countdown was Lacey J. Dalton. Whisper.

0: lot of country performers. As we check out what was playing at the movies this weekend 45 years ago. Now, Lacey J was in Take This Job and Shove It. Of course, based on the Johnny Paycheck song, he's in it. So is David Allan Coe and Charlie Rich. And it stars Robert Hayes with lots of other big names, including the great Art Carney. Another movie that was loosely inspired by a song, The Night the Lights Went Out in Georgia, with Christy McNichol, Dennis Quaid, and Mark Hamill. Well, something for the entire family, Disney has re-released Alice in Wonderland. And there's the retelling of the Greek mythological story of Perseus, Clash of the Titans with Harry Hamlin. Well, there were quite a few slasher movies out there, including Friday the 13th Part 2. Now, if you're in the mood for comedy, there's Cheech and Chong's Nice Dreams, Bustin' Loose with Richard Pryor, and History of the World Part 1 with Mel Brooks and his troupe. There's the romantic comedy The Four Seasons with Alan Alda and Carol Burnett. And coming out this week, Raiders of the Lost Ark with Harrison Ford. And the folks who brought us Smokey and the Bandit take us for a ride once again in the Cannonball Run.
1: No more, Captain Chaos! What do you think of that?
2: I don't care. Because I've always wanted to be Captain USA. Dun, dun, dun. It's a dirty job, but somebody's got to do it.
0: Burt Reynolds and Dom DeLuise in The Cannonball Run, one of the movies we were going to see this week in 1981. And we're back on the countdown this weekend at number 9. Here's Earl Thomas Conley, Fire and Smoke.

Boy, it was a long time for Earl Thomas Conley to finally get a breakout hit. Earl is a Dayton, Ohio native. He went to Nashville, released his first single in 1971, but felt like he wasn't getting anywhere, so he moved to Huntsville, Alabama, and worked in a steel mill, but he kept writing songs. But he decided to give Music City a second shot, and he wrote songs for other performers. But he finally got a record deal in 79, and in 1981, at the age of 39, 10 years after his first single, he got his first number one. Fire and Smoke was at number 9 this week, but moving up the survey to become the first of his 18 chart toppers. Hey, another add-on to our movie report, the man at number 8 on the countdown.

Down this week was also in the Cannonball Run. Mel Tillis rode along with Terry Bradshaw as a couple of good old boys, but he shows off his gentle side on his latest single, A Million Old Goodbyes.

0: A Million Old Goodbyes. Mel Tillis was at number 8 this week in 1981. It's at the height of its run up the chart, and Mel would not have a bigger hit after this one.
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0: A vacation time, gotta pick an airlines, maybe the friendly skies with United. 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And TWA had Wilt Chamberlain to promote their roomy business class here in 1981. We return to the country music chart this week, and we've got back-to-back Mels. We just heard Mel Tillis. 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

0: No, Mel McDaniel was not from Louisiana. He grew up in Oklahoma. He went to Nashville in the 60s, didn't make it, so he went off to Alaska to work in the oil fields. He performed as well and became well known. Well, then he decided to give Nashville another try, and that would be his breakout hit, Louisiana Saturday Night. Don Williams recorded that one first, but Mel McDaniel turned it into his signature song. And the tune was at its peak of number 7 this week in 1981.
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0: Today, our stroll down memory lane has taken us back to early June of 1981. And there was only one singer in the top 20 this week, not from the USA. It's the lady at number 6, Anne Murray. Blessed are the believers.
12: Ring.

0: Song number 6 this week in 1981, so says the Billboard Hot Country Singles Chart, Anne Murray, Blessed Are the Believers. A native of Spring Hill, Nova Scotia, will take that to number 1, her 6th American chart topper, and the 14th in her homeland. Well, many people believe there was a miracle on May 13th. It was a miracle that Pope John Paul II survived an assassination attempt.
1: A terrible quiet fell on the thousands who were gathered at St. Peter's Square at the Vatican today. A shocked quiet. 10,000 or more had come to receive the blessing of Pope John Paul. Instead, amongst the cheering and the peal of bells announcing the arrival of the Pope, they heard gunfire and saw the Pope turn pale and collapse, bloody, into the arms of his aides. Pope John Paul II had been shot. A Turkish terrorist who had threatened to kill the Pope 2 years ago is being held tonight by Italian police, the main suspect in the shooting.
0: Dan Rather of CBS News reporting on the assassination attempt of Pope John Paul II on May 13, 1981. Mehmet Ali Agca, a Turkish terrorist, was the shooter and was at close range. The Pope was hit by 4 bullets. 2 of them lodged in his lower intestine. Through the ordeal, the Pope stayed calm and collected, and he recovered quickly from his injuries. Pope John Paul II showed that he was a pretty tough guy, kind of Chuck Norris-like, here in 1981. Now that was the second assassination attempt in the recent months. We'll tell you about the other one a little bit later on. But we've got to get back to the hits from this week in 81. And here's song number 5 from Dolly Parton, But You Know I Love You.

0: There's Dolly Parton, one of 9 female acts in the top 20 this week, and the ladies have 3 of the top 4 albums. Number 1 is Roseanne Cash with 7-Year Ache. At number 4, Juice by Juice Newton. And Dolly Parton has country music's 3rd most popular LP, 9 to 5, and Odd Jobs. But You Know I Love You was done first back in 1969 by Dolly's frequent duet partner Kenny Rogers and also by Bill Anderson. She had it at number 5 this weekend, soon to be a number 1, her 13th all-time and 4th in a row. We need to run to the grocery store this week in 1938. Let's get the staples. A gallon of milk is $2, a dozen eggs 60 cents, about 50 cents for a loaf of bread, instant Maxwell House coffee $3.50, bacon is $1.20 a package, ribeye steaks are $2.79 a pound, a watermelon is $2.70, 8 16-ounce bottles of Coca-Cola, $1.50, and Fruit Loop cereal is $1.70.
1: That's a talented nose.
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1: It always knows. For flavors of fruit, just follow my snoot.
2: That's a snoot.
1: Those natural orange and lemon cherry tastes. I can smell my Fruit Loops any place. Kellogg's Fruit Loop cereal, part of this nutritious breakfast. Now that's a seal of approval.
0: Just follow the nose of Toucan Sam for that box of Fruit Loops. And the cereal's mascot was given words by one of the great voiceover actors, Paul Frees. And hopefully there's a good prize in the box. Maybe a diamond, that would be neat. Or perhaps a starter diamond, which would be an old chunk of coal. Just like in the song at number 4 by John Anderson. Hey.

0: John Anderson was enjoying his second top 10 record this weekend in 1981 with I'm Just an Old Chunk of Coal. And the record was at its most brilliant at position number 4. And it sparkles in the memory case today on Weekend in the Country.
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5: I'm WRBI meteorologist Paul Frombly with Southeastern Indiana's most reliable forecast. Partly cloudy skies today with daytime highs approaching 86. Winds out of the southwest, 8 to 15 miles per hour. Slight chance of thunderstorms tonight. Lows level off around 68, mainly cloudy skies. Right now, it's 71 degrees.
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0: I'm Craig Orndorff in the Shenandoah Valley of Virginia. Hello to you wherever you are on the globe. Could be Monterey, Tennessee, where they've got us on WUCH. In Malamar, Carlsbad, and Hobbs, New Mexico, they've tuned in on W105 KWMW. And in Warner and Muskogee, Oklahoma, it's Okie Country KTFX. Well, today we're hanging out in the first weekend of June in 1981, and coming in at number 3 on the countdown were the Oak Ridge Boys.
7: Hello.

Here in June of 81, everybody sang along with Richard Sturban and the bass vocal of Elvira by the Oak Ridge Boys. After being number one last week, down to number three this weekend, they made it to number five on the Hot 100 and sold over 2 million copies. And now, let's take a look at sports. So, the Indy 500. Major controversy. Bobby Unser took the checkered flag with Mario Andretti second, but the USAC ruled that Unser had passed cars illegally while exiting the pits during a caution. He should have been black flagged at the time of the incident. Instead, he was penalized one place the next morning, and they named Andretti the winner. But Andretti had also passed under the yellow. Well, there were protests and appeals that would go on until October, when Unser was reinstated as the winner. And that Indy was also remembered for one of the most horrifying accidents, when Danny Ongais crashed on turn three. His car pretty much disintegrated, but thankfully he survived somehow, albeit with a concussion, two broken legs, and a broken arm. Well, NASCAR this weekend was in College Station, Texas, with Benny Parsons edging Dale Earnhardt to take the flag. Darrell Waltrip won the points championship in 81. In horse racing, Pleasant Colony won the Derby and the Preakness, but finished third at the Belmont this weekend. In the NBA, the Celtics beat the Rockets in six games. In the NHL, the Islanders won their second straight Stanley Cup, beating Minnesota in five. And in baseball, Fernando Mania is sweeping Southern California. On April 9th, scheduled starter Jerry Royce pulled a muscle, so the rookie, Fernando Valenzuela, was given his first start, and he pitched a five-hit shutout. But action on the diamond would end on June 12th because of a player's strike. There were no games until August the 10th, and with an expanded playoffs, Fernando and his Dodgers would win the World Series. That's a look at sports from June of 1981. Well, here's another bonus hit from this weekend and another group that's red hot. At number 26, the latest from Alabama, Feel So Right. Whisper.

0: That's the title track from their album here in June of 1981, Feels So Right from Alabama. It was at number 26 on the country chart this weekend, soon to be their fourth consecutive number one. It would also make the top 20 on the pop chart. And sounding just as good 45 years later, here on Weekend in the Country.
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1: We're rounding the turn and heading for home on today's show, but still the top two records from this weekend in 1981 are coming up. But I want to take a second to remind you about the Facebook page. We are Weekend in the Country. Give us a like and or follow there and share us with your friends and get them to listen to the show too. All right, back to business. We're at the runner-up song from this weekend in 81, and the popular duo of Dottie West and Kenny Rogers were back together for another smash recording, What Are We Doing in Love?
3: Well, I'm

0: What Are We Doing in Love? That's Dottie West and an uncredited Kenny Rogers. But we knew who it was, they couldn't fool us. And they were at number 2 this week in 1981. It would make it to the top spot. That would be her 5th chart topper, his 12th, and their 3rd together. And an interesting side note, the writer of the song, Randy Goodrum, grew up in Arkansas, and he had a jazz trio in high school. And the saxophonist in that combo was future president Bill Clinton. And as we move up to the number 1 song this weekend in 1981, the President of the United States is our number 1 news story. On March 30th, Ronald Reagan had been in office a little more than 2 months. And that afternoon, he was shot and wounded in an assassination attempt outside of a Washington, D.C. hotel. The president had just finished up a speech before the AFL-CIO and was walking to his limousine when John Hinckley Jr. of Colorado fired 6 shots toward the president.
1: Shots were fired apparently at President Reagan as he was coming out of the Washington Hilton Hotel this afternoon. The president was not hit.
0: That's Frank Reynolds of ABC. Everyone reported initially that the president was not hit. But the man who pushed the president into the limo, Special Agent Jerry Parr, noticed blood and realized that the president had been wounded.
1: Lynn Nofziger told reporters at the hospital that the president was not wounded.
2: He was wounded.
1: My God. The president was hit. He is in stable condition. All this information. The president was hit. He was hit in the left chest, according to this, but he is in stable condition. And the typed information I have is that he is okay.
0: You know, you can hear the

Frustration from ABC's Frank Reynolds there, but you can understand how chaotic it was for everybody involved, including the media, trying to provide as much information as possible. But then later in the afternoon, more incorrect news was broadcast by all of the networks, announcing that Press Secretary James Brady had died. Brady was wounded badly. He survived, but was permanently disabled. Also wounded were D.C. policeman Thomas Delahanty and Secret Service agent Tim McCarthy. The president left the hospital 12 days later on April 11th, then returned to work on April 25th. The assassination attempt of Ronald Reagan was fresh in our mind in early June of 1981. And the number one record on the Billboard Hot Country Singles chart this week was the third straight for Razzie Bailey. This is Friends.

0: Razzie Bailey had been a regular in the top 10 over the last 4 years, and as I mentioned, his previous two singles had gone to number one, Loving Up a Storm and I Keep Coming Back. And he'd have two more chart toppers here in 81, Midnight Holler, along with She Left Love All Over Me. And Friends held the top spot on the Billboard Hot Country Singles chart on this day in 1981. Well, that's it for this week's show, everybody. We're all out of time. It's been great having you here, and I'll have your seat ready for you again next week. And until then, this is Craig Orndorff saying so long for Weekend in the Country. 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
2: ABC News, I'm Chuck Sievertson. In the Iran war, which doesn't yet have a deal and is supposed to have a ceasefire, Bahrain's government said Iran fired missiles and drones towards it and Kuwait today. The U.S. military says its forces shot down all but one, which missed its target. On California's slow election count, ABC's Alex Stone in Los Angeles.
3: Without any evidence, President Trump claims a slow vote count here is because Democrats are cheating and trying to steal votes away from Republicans. And he said the U.S. attorney will investigate. Initially, the U.S. attorney here in L.A. had no comment, but now says there are multiple election fraud and

0: Investigations underway.
1: Democrat Javier Becerra's advanced to the general election for California governor to succeed Democratic incumbent Gavin Newsom. An exciting game two of the NBA Finals in San Antonio last night. The Spurs and Knicks were tied with 12 seconds left. The Knicks won it 105-104, leading the series 2-0. 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
3: I'm Tom Snape in the WRBI newsroom. The Ripley and Decatur County Health Departments have launched a friendly competition to promote wellness. The 60-day wellness war got underway this week. Residents of both counties will battle to accumulate points and chase a championship trophy, as well as bragging rights. Doing things such as working out, drinking water, scheduling an annual physical, and taking care of your mental health will help each county score points. You can report wellness war points through links on your county's social media platforms. The Batesville Skate Park will celebrate the opening of a new bouldering wall at a grand opening on Friday, July 3rd from 2 to 5 p.m. The event will include games, climbing challenges on the wall with prizes for those who wish to participate, plus food and drinks from local vendors. Organizers say you can try out the new wall. Mats will be available, and spotters will be on hand to spot new climbers. Talon Energy Corporation has received the remaining regulatory approval to purchase a southeastern Indiana natural gas plant. The independent power producer, headquartered in Houston, Texas, received federal approval this week to go through with its $3.45 billion acquisition of the Lawrenceburg Power Plant and two additional facilities in Ohio. The Lawrenceburg facility has the capacity to produce about 1,200 megawatts of power. The Chicago Bears are moving to Northwest Indiana. Governor Mike Braun is welcoming the team to the Hoosier State. The greeting follows an announcement that the NFL franchise plans to build a world-class stadium facility in Hammond. The Bears have been in Chicago since 1921 and have played their home games at Soldier Field since the 1971 season. The site for the Bears' new stadium in Hammond will be determined later. The Ripley County Community Foundation will celebrate a year of giving at its annual dinner on June 23rd from 5:30 to 8 p.m. at the Hall in Batesville. 37 students at high schools across Ripley County who were awarded a total of 59 scholarships will be recognized at the event. The evening will also mark the debut announcement of the Sally Morris Community Impact Grants, a new first-round grant program named in honor of the Community Foundation's first executive director. Three retiring board members, Andy Geisel, Shayla Sattler, and Doug Rump, will be honored for their years of service. The dinner is free and open to the public. RSVPs are requested by June 16th on the foundation's website, rccfonline.org. Five Oaks Garden Center in Batesville is under new ownership. Matt and Marla Nobby have sold the business to Batesville native Blake Benter as they prepare to slow down and step into retirement.
4: The business has been great to us after, you know, almost 40 years here. But, you know, we've been in this process for a while of looking for the right buyer. And boy, Blake, I think, is just the right buyer. He's the guy that can take this even to another level and continue on what we started.
3: Matt Nobby says they opened Five Oaks 36 years ago in Oldenburg and quickly outgrew that space. They built the garden center on State Road 129 in what was a field of weeds at the time. He adds they look forward to seeing the business thrive in the future.
4: We'll be here for a year in the transition period, just helping Blake out. And I'm so proud of him to see a young person. You know, he just graduated college 3 weeks ago to take on the responsibility and, continue on with what we started.
3: The couple plans to spend retirement traveling and visiting their children and grandchildren in other parts of the country, plus enjoying life on their farm. I'm Tom Snape with News on 103.9 WRBI. 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
3: 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It's Super Stickball Saturday on the Sports Voice. North Decatur plays Hauser in the Class 1A Baseball Regional at Jennings County late this morning. Coverage begins at 10:45. Milan battles West Washington in the first round of the 1A Softball South Semi-State at Brown County.
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0: If the Indians advance, they'll play either Bar Reeve or Indianapolis Lutheran for the semi-state crown tonight. Airtime would be 6:45. And Batesville takes on Providence in the Class 3A Baseball Regional at Floyd Central. Coverage begins at 3:45. All of these games can be heard on 103.9 FM and the WRBI app. St. Louis Cardinals routed the Cincinnati Reds 10-3 at Busch Stadium in a game heard last night on WRBI. Cardinals put the game away with a 6-run sixth inning in which 12 St. Louis hitters faced the litany of Reds relievers. Brady Singer went 4 innings and gave up 4 hits, an earned run, 3 walks, and 6 strikeouts, and was tagged with the loss. His record falls to 2-6. Game 2 of the series is this afternoon. Nick Lodolo gets the start for the Reds. We'll join the game in progress following high school softball semi-state coverage. Reds pitching coach Derek Johnson is taking an indefinite personal leave of absence. Assistant pitching coach Matt Tracy will step into some of Johnson's game day duties for now, including mound visits. He made the announcement prior to last night's game. Johnson has been the Reds pitching coach since 2019. The Indiana Fever visit the New York Liberty and WNBA Commissioners Cup play tonight. Tip-off is at 8 p.m. IndyCar returns to the Oval Track tomorrow night in Madison, Illinois. Kyle Kirkwood is the defending champ. Green flag is set to drop at 9 o'clock tomorrow night. Tom Snape, WRBI Sports.
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2: Funeral mass for 78-year-old Ann Black of Versailles will be held Tuesday at noon at St. John Catholic Church in Osgood. Visitation will be Tuesday from 10 to 11:30 a.m. at Stratton Carstetter Funeral Home in Versailles. She is survived by 3 brothers. Burial will be in Cliff Hill Cemetery in Versailles. Memorial contributions may be made to the church or cemetery. Those were funeral arrangements for Ann Black.
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3: I'm WRBI meteorologist Paul Frombly with southeastern Indiana's most reliable forecast. Partly cloudy skies today with daytime highs approaching 86. Winds out of the southwest, 8 to 15 miles per hour. Slight chance of thunderstorms tonight. Lows level off around 68, mainly cloudy skies. Right now, it's 71 degrees.
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If it's Sunday morning, you know it's Sunday morning gospel on WRBI. 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

0: Country 103.9 WRBI, Morgan Wallen, I'm the problem. It's Katie Kinker, so happy to be with you on this Saturday morning. And today is Super Stickball Saturday. We will have several softball and baseball games on the Sports Voice today. 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Then up next, it's the Milan and West Washington softball semi-state game. Then we will have the Reds and Cardinals game on the air. And to round out the day, we will have the Batesville and Providence regional baseball game on WRBI. 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
3: I'm WRBI meteorologist Paul Frombly with Southeastern Indiana's most reliable forecast. Partly cloudy skies today with daytime highs approaching 86. Winds out of the southwest, 8 to 15 miles per hour. Slight chance of thunderstorms tonight. Lows level off around 68. Mainly cloudy skies. Right now, it's 71 degrees.
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0: Country 103.9 WRBI, Kenny Chesney and Uncle Cracker, When the Sun Goes Down. It's Katie Kinker with you on this Saturday, and it is time for country news from country music history. On this day back in 2000, the Rascal Flatts self-titled debut album was released. It would go platinum. Then in 2017, Earth, Wind, and Fire was the centerpiece of a CMT Crossroads video shoot in downtown Nashville. They were joined by Lady Antebellum on September, plus Rascal Flatts, Dan and Shay, Sarah Evans, Drake White, Martina McBride, and Darius Rucker. Finally, in 2020, Carly Pierce and Michael Ray performed on the Grand Ole Opry in their last public appearance before she filed for divorce. That was country news from country music history.
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6: You can probably name a few of the great sluggers in Reds history. Johnny Bench, Ted Klazuski, Frank Robinson, George Foster, Joey Votto. But none of them did what Scooter Gennett accomplished on this June 6, 2017. Scooter, who certainly wasn't known for his home run power, tied a major league record and set the all-time Reds record with 4 home runs in one game. He hit a bloop single in his first at bat and then 4 homers in his next 4 trips to the plate. And he wasn't even supposed to start that game. Pressed into the lineup at the last minute because of an injury. A legendary performance this June 6, 2017 for Scooter Gennett. This date in Reds baseball.
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WRBI's covering our local softball and baseball teams in the postseason. And this Saturday is Super Stickball Saturday. First, we'll bring you North Decatur baseball's quest for a regional title. After that, it's the Milan girls in the first round of the softball semi-state. Then, the Batesville boys look to bring home their own regional trophy. And if the Milan girls advance, we'll have the final round of the semi-state that night. Super Stickball Saturday on Southeastern Indiana's local sports

0: 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It's Katie Kinker with you on this Saturday morning. And coming up tomorrow night at 7, we will have Country Countdown USA on WRBI. And on this week's edition of the program, Lon Helton will be joined by celebrity guest co-host Chris Jansen. Again, this will be on WRBI tomorrow night at 7. We have a look at the weather and Chase Matthew coming your way on Country 103.9 WRBI.
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0: I'm WRBI meteorologist Paul Frombly with southeastern Indiana's most reliable forecast. Partly cloudy skies today with daytime highs approaching 86. Winds out of the southwest, 8 to 15 miles per hour. Slight chance of thunderstorms tonight. Lows level off around 68. Mainly cloudy skies. Currently 72.
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1: ABC News, I'm Chuck Sievertson. California's slow election count has become a federal case. President Trump claiming without evidence that the slowness is because the Democrats are stealing votes from Republicans. ABC's Alex Stone in Los Angeles.
2: President Trump said the U.S. attorney will investigate. The U.S. attorney here in L.A. says there are multiple election fraud investigations underway.
1: Ahead of Maine's Democratic primary for U.S. Senate, frontrunner Graham Platner has two identified women in a New York Times article claiming they were physically abused by him during their relationships. Platner last night saying he's gotten help years back for PTSD. Bahrain's government says that Iran fired missiles and drones towards it in Kuwait today. The U.S. military says all were shot down except one, which missed its target. Exciting game two of the NBA Finals last night in San Antonio had the New York Knicks beating the Spurs 105-104. The Knicks lead the series 2-0. This is ABC News. A year after being found not guilty of murdering her Boston police officer boyfriend, Karen Reed is suing, accusing the police of misconduct. ABC News chief investigative correspondent Aaron Katursky.
3: Reed's lawsuit includes vile and racist messages she says are from the lead investigator, former state trooper Michael Proctor, disparaging women, Asian Americans, Hispanics, Jews, and Black Americans.
4: That person, in their core, cannot logically, objectively investigate someone.
3: A federal investigation into the handling of Reed's case ended with no charges, but her attorneys say they uncovered many more messages the feds never saw.
5: The Massachusetts State Police denounced the messages and fired the trooper.
1: Proctor's lawyer says Reed is trying to distract from her own conduct. Robot makers in China say they have thousands of orders from government and private businesses for humanoid robots that can do manual labor. Chuck Sievertson, ABC News.
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2: I'm WRBI meteorologist Paul Frombly with Southeastern Indiana's most reliable forecast. Partly cloudy skies today with daytime highs approaching 86. Winds out of the southwest, 8 to 15 miles per hour. Slight chance of thunderstorms tonight. Lows level off around 68. Mainly cloudy skies. Currently 72.
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lightning. I know you're feeling like you just can't win, but you're trying.

0: 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It's Katie Kinker, so happy to be with you on this Saturday morning. And coming up Monday morning on the Daily Pod, Tom Snape will talk to 9th District Congressional candidate Brad Meyer. That'll be on WRBI Monday morning just after 9:30 on the Daily Pod. 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
3: I'm WRBI meteorologist Paul Frombly with southeastern Indiana's most reliable forecast. Partly cloudy skies today with daytime highs approaching 86. Winds out of the southwest, 8 to 15 miles per hour. Slight chance of thunderstorms tonight. Lows level off around 68, mainly cloudy skies. Right now, 73.
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0: 103.9 WRBI. That's Lady A with Downtown. It's Katie Kinker, and there is a garage sale going on today until 5 o'clock at 13968 North County Road 500 East in Morris. 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For more information on this garage sale listing, you can head on over to WRBIRadio.com. 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
2: ABC News, I'm Chuck Sievertson. The war with Iran still unresolved. Blockades by Iran and the U.S. of the Strait of Hormuz continue keeping gasoline prices high. ABC's Olivia Rubin.
3: The average gallon of gas now $4.22, according to AAA, an increase of $1.26 per gallon since the war began.
2: Two-month U.S.-Iran ceasefire was not completely ceasing today. Bahrain's government says Iran fired missiles and drones on towards it and Kuwait. U.S. military says all were shot down except one which missed its target. U.S. attorney in Los Angeles says there are several election fraud investigations underway because of California's slow election count. No evidence cited so far. California historically allows more time for mail-in ballots to arrive. Ending in another razor-thin victory for the New York Knicks, Game 2 of the NBA Finals in San Antonio, 105-104. The Knicks leading the Spurs 2-0. This is ABC News.
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WRVI's covering our local softball and baseball teams in the postseason. And this Saturday is Super Stickball Saturday. First, we'll bring you North Decatur baseball's quest for a regional title. After that, it's the Milan girls in the first round of the softball semi-state. Then, the Batesville boys look to bring home their own regional trophy. And if the Milan girls advance, we'll have the final round of the semi-state that night. 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

0: 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It's an artist who has a degree in environmental science. That's Jordan Davis with I Ain't Sayin'. It's Katie Kinker, so happy to be with you on this Saturday morning. And Jordan Davis says with a degree in environmental science, if country music hadn't worked out, he'd be doing something in that field. I think it's great to always have a backup plan, but I'm glad he hasn't used it yet. Stay tuned. Cody Johnson is coming your way just after a look at the weather on Country 103.9 WRBI.
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4: I'm WRBI meteorologist Paul Frobley with southeastern Indiana's most reliable forecast. Partly cloudy skies today with daytime highs approaching 86. Winds out of the southwest, 8 to 15 miles per hour. Slight chance of thunderstorms tonight. Lows level off around 68. Mainly cloudy skies. Right now, 73.
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1: ABC News, I'm Chuck Sievertson. The war with Iran still unresolved. Blockades by Iran and the U.S. of the Strait of Hormuz continue keeping gasoline prices high. ABC's Olivia Rubin.
2: The average gallon of gas now $4.22, according to AAA, an increase of $1.26 per gallon since the war began.
1: The two-month U.S.-Iran ceasefire was not completely ceasing today. Bahrain's government says Iran fired missiles and drones on towards it and Kuwait. U.S. military says all were shot down except one, which missed its target. U.S. attorney in Los Angeles says there are several election fraud investigations underway because of California's slow election count. No evidence cited so far. California historically allows more time for mail-in ballots to arrive. Ending in another razor-thin victory for the New York Knicks, Game 2 of the NBA Finals in San Antonio, 105-104. The Knicks leading the Spurs 2-0. This is ABC News. Can pandas do what shows of military force haven't? A pair of red pandas arrived at Taiwan's Taipei City Zoo today from China's Shanghai Zoo. It's the first zoo exchanges between Taiwan and China in over a decade. Classic TV obituary.
3: Anthony Head is best known for playing the mentor Giles on the series Buffy the Vampire Slayer.
4: You are the Slayer. 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
3: Later appearing in shows like Merlin and Ted Lasso.
5: Not all Ted's fault. My ex-wife's the one who brought the hillbilly to our shores.
3: Even acting alongside Meryl Streep in the film The Iron Lady. His daughter's telling the BBC that Head passed away due to complications from pneumonia. He was 72. Mike Dubusky, ABC News.
1: 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A youth-driven protest political party called the Cockroaches is holding its first demonstration in New Delhi today. 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
8: I'm WRBI meteorologist Paul Trombley with southeastern Indiana's most reliable forecast. A mix of clouds and sun this afternoon with daytime highs approaching 86. Southwest winds 8 to 15 miles per hour. Slight chance of thunderstorms tonight. Lows dip down to about 68. Mainly cloudy skies. Right now, 74.
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0: Craig Morgan, That's What I Love About Sunday. It's Katie Kinker with you on this Saturday, and looking at our community calendar, there will be an electronics recycling and paper shredding event going on at the Decatur County Fairgrounds June 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Again, that electronics recycling and paper shredding event is going on June 13th at the Decatur County Fairgrounds. 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
3: I'm WRBI meteorologist Paul Trombley with southeastern Indiana's most reliable forecast. A mix of clouds and sun this afternoon with daytime highs approaching 86. Southwest winds 8 to 15 miles per hour. Slight chance of thunderstorms tonight. Lows dip down to about 68. Mainly cloudy skies. Right now, 74.
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take a drunk girl home. You leave a drive for a dive and you get something bad to eat. And this singing closing time with that little bar across the street. Then two by two, strangers and lovers headed for the covers, hooking up.

0: 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It's Katie Kinker, and it looks like that'll do me for the day. Before I say goodbye, I wanted to remind you that today is Super Stickball Saturday on the Sports Voice. We will have our first game of many on the air very soon. 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
2: ABC News, I'm Chuck Sievertson. Pope Leo being welcomed in Madrid and traveling with him, ABC's Marcus Moore.
3: Some 2 million people are expected to converge here in Spain to see the Pope. We saw people lining the streets, waving flags, and there were also people gathering on the bridges, really giving you a sense of how much excitement there is.
2: The Pope on this trip is to meet privately with sexual abuse victims. People in St. Petersburg, Russia, were told not to leave their homes after a large-scale Ukrainian drone attack today. The 2-month-long U.S.-Iran ceasefire, Bahrain's government.

0: saying Iran fired missiles and drones toward it in Kuwait today. Foreign Ministry says all were shot down. Victory for the New York Knicks by a single point over the San Antonio Spurs last night, game two of the finals. Victor Wembanyama's final shot with the ball missed.
1: I threw that one away. I messed up. We needed to win that game. This game was ours.
0: 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This is ABC News.
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1: WRBI's covering our local softball and baseball teams in the postseason. And this Saturday is Super Stickball Saturday. 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And if the Milan girls advance, we'll have the final round of the semi-state that night. Super Stickball Saturday. 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
1: Good morning, everybody. 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Johnson and John Heil, joining us in the booth down here at Jennings County High School in North Vernon, Indiana, where the North Decatur Chargers will take on the Hauser Jets in this one-game regional action here for you today. And stay tuned for WRBI, or to WRBI, pretty much the rest of the day, as after this game is over, we have semi-state softball action with the Milan Indians, and then later on this afternoon, the Batesville Bulldogs are down in Floyd Knob, Indiana, at Floyd Central High School to partake in their regional game against the Providence Pioneers. Before we get too far in, we'd like to thank our sponsors for today. Super Stickball Saturday, we're calling this. Coors Heating and Cooling, Bruns Gutzwiller, Napoleon State Bank, Moore Law Office, Hurt and Elko, Ison's Family Pizza, Doug Sherwood Farm Bureau, Black Hawk Precision Ag, Steer Heating and Cooling, Southeastern Insurance, Gillen Howe Funeral Home, Batesville Chrysler Dodge Jeep, Walpi Heating and Cooling, Lafferty Valley Ag, Margaret Mary Health, and Great Plains Communications. A beautiful Saturday morning. We're about 10 minutes from the first pitch, and glad to be joined by Scott Johnson, the AD at North Decatur. Scott, thank you so much for coming.
2: Thank you, Jerry. This should be a great game. Everything about this game says it's a toss-up. These two teams played twice during the regular season. Of course, they're conference opponents. They split. They ended up sharing, actually, along with South Decatur, it was a three-way tie for the MHC Conference Championship. And so I guess this is kind of the rubber match on the season for them.
1: As that it is. And both teams are out. Their warm-ups are completed. The umpires are on the field. And we're probably not, as I said, much longer from getting underway. And with that, we will take our first time out of the day and be back to Jennings County High School in North Vernon right after this on your Sports Voice in southeastern Indiana, Country 103.9 FM, WRBI.
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1: Back here at Jennings County High School in North Vernon, and real quickly we'll have Scott Johnson run down the starting lineups for you.
2: First off, for the visitors on the scoreboard, the Hauser Jets, leading off and playing shortstop is R.J. Foster. Batting second and pitching, Stryker Gill. Batting third, catching, Cameron Blair. Batting fourth in the cleanup spot for them, playing third base, James Oliver. Batting sixth, left fielder, Grady Neekum. Batting seventh, center fielder, Ryland Sessions. Batting ninth, the first baseman, Brady Miller. And then playing right field is Damon Hunter, but the designated hitter, it looks like, will be, no, that'll be the second baseman, Jack Sargent. For the Chargers, leading off, playing shortstop is Tyler Dean. Batting second in center field, Wyatt Reisman. Batting third, the pitcher, Matthew Fields. Batting cleanup, first baseman, Grayson Downey. In the fifth hole, the third baseman, Henry Kinker. Seventh hitter for the Chargers, second baseman, Eli Trenkamp. Followed by the catcher, Kipton Ruff. Batting eighth, number 19, the right fielder, Corbin Thackeray. And then rounding out the lineup for the Chargers is Braden Murray, playing left field.
1: And those are your starting lineups. Thank you, Scott. As Scott said earlier, these teams split their head-to-head games. North Decatur winning 10-9 in the slugfest, and then Hauser winning 7-1 in a game in which they held North Decatur to only two hits. Of course, the winner of this game will move on to play the winner of the North Davies West Washington winner. And, of course, as I mentioned later on today, on WRBI, the Batesville Bulldogs are down at Floyd Central High School to play the Providence Pioneers. Right now, we're going to take a two-minute timeout for the national anthem. We'll be back right after this on WRBI.
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1: Back at Jennings County High School, Jerry Stanger, Scott Johnson, and also joined by John Heil here this morning. Weather, as Scott alluded to earlier, a beautiful day, a little slight breeze. Looks like it's blowing straight in from center field. The Chargers are taking the field. And, Scott, obviously you're very familiar with the Chargers. Tell us some of their high points and what they do best.
2: Well, I'll tell you what. The Chargers, and there wouldn't be anybody in that dugout that wouldn't agree with this, they kind of go as the starting pitcher today, Matthew Fields, goes. He's leading the team in batting average. Leading the team in innings pitch, strikeouts, ERA, wins. And so, a lot of it falls upon the sophomore wearing number one for the Chargers. You look at their opponent, Hauser, and looking at their stat sheets, quite impressive. Today they're throwing Stryker Gill. He is the one that pitched that second game that Hauser won 7-1 back in April. He also leads them in offensive categories as well. I anticipate this to be a game that comes down to which team plays better defense, because I think it should be a low-scoring affair with those two pitchers on the mound.
1: And

0: As you mentioned, some of the stats that I was able to find online, they both averaged just over about 8.5 runs a game, almost identical. Team batting average not that far apart, 353 for Hauser, North Decatur 339. On-base percentage is relatively close. So Hauser holds a slight edge in slugging. Fielding percentage, almost identical. So as you look down through there, you can see why these teams are pretty evenly matched on paper and on the field as well. And we're just about set to get underway. I'd like to remind you that this first inning of play is brought to you by Hurt & Elko, your source for all your electrical, plumbing, heating, and cooling services and supplies in southeastern Indiana. For residential, commercial, and farm, that's Hurt & Elko. We are ready to get underway. R.J. Foster stands in to lead this off.
1: Batted 466 on the season. Good percentage for a leadoff hitter.
0: Left-handed batter. First pitch of the game. Right down Broadway, as the cowboy likes to say, for strike one.
1: Looks like we have four umpires for this regional matchup today.
0: You know you're in a big game when you got four umpires.
1: Yeah. Looks like we have Steve Curray behind the plate, Roger Fromer at first base, A.J. Stewart out at second base, and Gary Schaefer, the umpire, at third base today.
0: 0-2 pitch, third base. That's a foul ball. Plate umpire bounces out.
1: Yeah, they went ahead and completed the play, and it would have been an out, but it looks like it was a foul ball.
0: Yep.
1: Home plate umpire Steve Curray calling it foul.
0: Plate umpire immediately jumped out behind home plate and signaled foul. And actually, the Foster, the hitter, he was heading back to the dugout. He thought he was out.
1: New life for him. The Chargers were the same way. They were showing that there was one out. It was a great play over there right at the third base bag by third baseman Henry Kanker.
0: And we got something going on where with equipment issue with the pitcher, Fields.
1: Looks like Matthew still had on a bracelet of some sort that the home plate umpire had him remove.
0: As Scott said, Foster, new life. Can I get there? Now the wind in the pitch, the 0-2. A little upstairs, 1-2.
1: Matthew, normally a pretty quick worker.
0: 1-2 pitch, fouled back, stayed alive, reached out, poked it foul over the screen right behind the plate. Seems early here to me, first three or four pitches, throws pretty hard.
1: Yeah, he nice fastball, probably upper 80s is what I've heard. I've never seen the radar.
0: I would say that's right on.
1: And then we haven't seen it yet, but he normally has a pretty good 12-6 curveball, too, that he mixes in and keeps him off guard.
0: And just a sophomore.
1: Just a sophomore.
0: Got a bright future. Count holds 1-2. That one's upstairs. Good eye by Foster, 2-2. Making Fields work here, the first batter of the game.
1: And Matthew thought he was going to get out of that with only two pitches for the out.
0: Mm-hmm. And there's a little bit of an off-speed pitch, but high. So the count goes full. This is a great at-bat by Foster. After he thought he had grounded out, he's worked it full. Too high. Walk.
1: All right, here's where we see Chargers thought they had an out. Ended up walking. Do they let that, you know, start the snowball down the hill, or do they buckle down and get out of this unfortunate turn of events for him?
0: And it ain't like he missed on any of those pitches by much.
1: No, you're exactly right.
0: Token throw to first. Foster gets back. Batter number four, Stryker Gill. He will be on the mound for the Jets.
1: And he's batting at a meager 578 on the season.
0: That one's poured in there for a strike.
1: Looks like, so far at least, that it's going to be a lower strike zone.
0: Mm-hmm. Absolutely. And you have to adjust to the umpire.
1: Yeah. Every coach will tell you, as long as they're consistent, they're happy. So.
0: Mm-hmm.
1: Consistent for both teams.
0: So. Said the same thing last week, because that umpire in one of the games last weekend at Batesville had a high strike zone. Foster goes.

0: goes. Throw through is not going to be in time. Actually, short hops. So the Jets right away get a man in scoring position. The walk in the stolen base.
1: I think if you asked RJ how that slide was, he would be like, it's a little different sliding on turf than it is sliding. He kind of looked up like, that hurt.
0: And for those of you who are listening, the infield is turf, and the outfield is grass here at Jennings County. There's a shot to second. That's going to be into right field for a base hit. They wave the runner around. Here comes the throw. It's going to be cut off. And right away, the Jets score the first run of the game on an RBI base hit by Stryker Gill through the hole at second. And the second baseman was trying to keep Foster close. And a great piece of hitting by Stryker Gill. He hit it right where the second baseman would normally be playing.
1: Yep, exactly right. Eli Trenkamp was over trying to hold the runner on and ended up leading to a run, unfortunately.
0: Good start for the Jets. Two batters in, they got a run. Stryker Gill at first base. Cameron Blair, number three, is the batter. He is the catcher for the Jets.
1: Batting .465 on the season. It's a very impressive lineup.
0: That one's popped foul, and it will be out of play. Over to the left side. We are actually here at Jennings County High School. We are in the football press box on the backside looking out at the baseball diamond. They are situated back-to-back here at Jennings County High School.
1: Yeah, as long as nothing happens in left field, I've got a great view. So.
0: Throw to first, Gill back easily.
1: I know we say it all the time, sports fans, you know, athletics, baseball, football, it's a game of inches, and that just goes to show you there, that foul ball was fouled by a couple of inches and ended up, instead of being an out, ended up being a run for the Jets.
0: Pop foul, and it goes back behind home plate. Exactly.
1: Yeah, Kipton Ruff there would have had a play on that, but it was not a real high pop-up. By the time he got his bearings, couldn't get back there in time. There's quite a bit of foul territory here.
0: Yeah, Foster thought he had grounded out, was headed back to the dugout. He ends up scoring the first run of the game. Grounded to third. Throw the second to get the force out, but no chance at the double play. But a nice job by the third baseman.
1: Yeah,
0: for North Decatur to field that cleanly, and getting that first out sometimes can be the hardest out.
1: Yep, it calms the nerves a little bit. That was close at second base there. Eli Trenkamp, the Charger second baseman, playing pretty deep in the hole there at second.
0: Took him a while to get there, didn't it?
1: Yeah, he ended up beating Gill to second by just about a step, and that was it.
0: So Blair on through the fielder's choice. Stryker Gill is erased. That is the first out of the inning.
1: Looks like we have
0: number 13, James Oliver. The third baseman is the hitter, and he skies one very high into straightaway right field and caught out there by
1: Corbin Thackeray.
0: Corbin, thank you.
1: Two outs now. Yeah, the ball must be carrying pretty well. Corbin, luckily, he's athletic enough. He looks like he was in a little bit, and he was able to adjust at the last second. So maybe that humidity that popped up this morning isn't having as much of an effect as you might think.
0: Number five, the batter in the fifth hole, Grady Nickham, left fielder. And there goes the runner, swung on and fouled straight back. Well, one thing, they're going to test the arm of the Chargers catcher, Kipton Ruff.
1: Yeah. When Matthew Fields isn't pitching, he is our normal starting catcher. And when he's on the mound, Kipton is kind of his personal catcher.
0: Throw to first, and it gets away, but not far enough to let the runner advance, Cameron Blair.
1: Well, we can thank the first base umpire. That actually bounced off of him. Otherwise, I have a feeling that Cameron would have been standing on second right now.
0: Pitch, runner goes, fouled off again.
1: Two outs here. I think that's two straight hit and runs that they've called. Thinking if they can find something out there with the speed that Blair has at first base there, he might get around to score, especially as we talked about before the pregame.

0: game. A lot of territory out there in the outfield. This outfield looks huge.
1: Yes, it is ginormous.
2: Strike three call. Yep. Took a little bit off of it over the outside part of the plate. Jets do get a run first as we go to the bottom of the first. Hauser leads it 1-0 on your Sports Voice in southeastern Indiana, Country 103.9 FM, WRBI.
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2: Back here at Jennings County High School, Jerry Stanger, Scott Johnson, the AD of North Decatur, and John Howell with us. The Jets get a run for two batters into the game as we head to the bottom of the first. They lead it 1-0. Due up for the Chargers here, Tyler Dean, Wyatt, is it Reisman or Reisman?
0: Reisman.
2: Reisman. Wyatt Reisman and Matt Fields, first three hitters in the Charger order. Throw goes down to second. They'll throw it around the infield. I'd like to remind you that Super Stickball Saturday sponsors, Coors Heating and Cooling, Bruns Gutzweller, Napoleon State Bank, and Moore Law Office.
0: Stryker Gill on the mound for the Jets, coming in with a 1.25 ERA, 3-0. He is an excellent baseball player.
2: Tyler Dean fouls the first pitch back.
0: Tyler, the leadoff for the Chargers, batting 367 on the year, 77 plate appearances.
2: Right back to the dish, swung on and
0: he
2: missed.
0: Yeah, that was an off-speed pitch, and Tyler shook his head. He knew what he did wrong, but it's just hard to lay off that pitch.
2: He is right up on that plate, too. And then paid off right there. He got hit by the pitch.
0: That one probably going to leave a mark, as they say. That was a fastball coming in from Gill.
2: And I've noticed a lot of the games last weekend at Batesville and so far here today, even watching Hauser bat, these guys are high school kids are right up on the plate more often than not.
0: Now up to
2: Wyatt Reisman.
0: Wyatt's batting 422. He's just steadily, as the season has progressed, that batting average has came up. Actually ended up being an all-conference baseball player for the Chargers.
2: Tyler Dean back, throw to first. Stryker Gill, what a great first name for a pitcher.
0: I've said that all 4 years he's been at Hauser because he's also one whale of a basketball player as well. It is he has the perfect sports name.
2: Oh, 2 the count on Reisman. And he fouls it back.
0: Tell you what, for an 0-2 count, that was he wasn't choking up and just kind of choking and poking, so to speak. He was not getting cheated with that swing.
2: Dean, not too big of a lead off first base. 0-2 pitch, off speed, hangs a little bit high.
0: Wow, that would have been a tough one to take. That was a nice pitch, 0-2 by Stryker.
2: I think it was a tough one to take. He might have got fooled a little bit, nothing he could do with it. Just hope that the ump calls.

0: of the ball. There's another off-speed pitch popped up to the first baseman right at the bag, and he makes the catch.
1: Yeah. He and Tyler Dean kind of joking. Tyler was just standing on the bag, which was right about where the first baseman needed to be.
0: Yeah, he might have been a step behind the bag and took care of that pop-up. Matt Fields will now bat number one.
1: Yeah, Matthew coming in with a 551 batting average. He's had a tremendous season.
0: A little bit farther off the plate than first couple of hitters. Bats them left-handed, throws them right. One oh pitch, runner goes, and swung on and fouled back.
1: I think the hit and run was put on by Coach McKinney of the Chargers.
0: Mm-hmm.
1: Tyler Dean has a big smile on his face, thinking it's awful early to be running this fast. These guys are used to playing 5:30 at night games. This is 11 o'clock.
0: It's, yeah.
1: Most of them are still in bed on a Saturday.
0: Quick throw. Probably back easily. Yeah,
1: probably a good thing that he wasn't further off. He was kind of leaning towards second base there, but made it back in plenty of time.
0: 1-1 pitch. It was a strike call.
1: As Jeff Brantley would say, that was right down Broadway.
0: Right down Broadway. 1-2 to count now on Fields. Dean with a lead. And he goes. And this one's pop foul.
1: Luckily out of bounds. When it first went off the bat, I thought it was going to stay in.
0: Mm-hmm. So Tyler Dean again back to first base. Field steps out. Now he's back in. 1-2 the count. Striker sets, delivers. And that one's hammered into the gap. And that will be over
1: the
0: head.
1: It's down.
0: Yep, for a hit. Dean rounds second. He's in at third. Matt Fields in at second with a double. I thought it was down for sure when it left the bat, and it just hung and hung and hung.
1: Yeah.
0: And luckily, the left fielder had it go over his head.
1: Yeah, it just went off at Grady Nickham's. I would say he missed it by 4 inches. He definitely had a good track on it, got over his head. Coach McKinney held up Dean at third, so now the Chargers have runners at second and third with their cleanup hitter up, Grayson Downey.
0: And Chargers are in business. Second and third, one out. Way upstairs for a ball.
1: Downey coming into the game with a 365 batting average for the Chargers. 19 RBIs.
0: Quickly back with an

0: Downey was geared up for a 2-0 fastball on that one.
1: Yeah.
0: Count now 3-1 upstairs again. Now maybe you can sit fastball on 3-1. But way up high, and the Chargers got the bases loaded.
1: Bases loaded with one out. And coming up to bat is Henry Kanker, third baseman for the Chargers. Henry batting 355 on the year with 17 RBIs.
0: Now here's where the team that the Cowboy announces for struggles.
1: Yep.
0: Bases loaded, less than two out. Let's see if Kanker can put the ball in play here.
1: That one was extremely high and inside. Kanker bailing out.
0: Bases loaded, 1-0. Bottom of the first, Jets lead. Chargers with them loaded, one out.
1: Yeah, there was some eye candy there for Kanker. Yeah. That was about eye high, and he couldn't hold back.
0: Yep. The toughest pitch there is for a high school kid to lay off is that high fastball. It looks so big and juicy. Tell you what, when Stryker has missed, he's missed badly.
1: Yeah, everything seems to be up so far.
0: Yep, way up. That one's flared down the right field line, and it will be foul ball.
1: You know, that might not have been all bad. Hauser's was not able to get to it. Had he gotten to it, I think it would have resulted in a run for the Chargers. They would have been tagging up.
0: Oh, yeah. Yeah, the right fielder's momentum was taking him towards the fence over there. He'd have been able to score easily from first base with Tyler Dean. So two balls, two strikes, one out. Bases loaded, bottom of the first, 1-0 Jets lead. Chargers batting. Henry Kanker, third baseman. And he hits it down the line, a fair ball. One run is in. Two runs are going to score without benefit of the throw, and the Chargers take the lead. A big, big base hit for Henry Kanker. Drives in two North Decatur Chargers.
1: That ball was scalded down the third baseline. Looks like it was about a foot fair down into left field. Two RBIs for Kanker. Still one out. Runners first and second. With second baseman Eli Trenkamp coming up to bat. Eli batting 315 on the year, 10 RBIs. Chargers are hoping that that's going to be 11 here in a minute.
0: Stryker Gill on that pitch seemed like, okay, I'm done messing around.
1: Yeah.
0: He just reared back and threw it right by.
1: Yeah, another down Broadway.
0: Yep. Strike two.
1: Yeah. That's the first time we've seen that high strike called by the home plate umpire.
0: Well, the good news for the Chargers, if you're looking for a mental boost, they've already scored more runs today against Stryker Gill than they did the previous time.
1: You're right.
0: That one's hit into right center field. Right fielder there. He makes the catch. Runner, it's...
1: They're going to call him safe.
0: Yeah. Boy, I thought he was a dead duck.
1: Yeah.
0: That was Grayson Downey out there.
1: Yeah, he was expecting the throw to go to third base. Instead, they threw in behind him, and it was a good dive on his part because he dove right under the tag.
0: That could have been disastrous.
1: Yeah.
0: And I thought shortstop didn't complain too much, so he must have missed him. Kipton Ruff, the batter now. He swings and misses.
1: Kipton batting 292 on the year. 66 plate appearances. Like we said, the majority of the time he is catching when Matthew Fields is on the mound.
0: Fouls it back, 0-2. So we're scoring inning for both teams here in the first. Chargers lead it 2-1.
1: So much for that prediction that I said it was going to be low scoring, maybe.
0: Hey, it still might be.
1: It still could be. You're right.
0: These pitchers get settled in. And a high fastball swung on a missed strike three, but the Chargers take the lead on a Henry Kanker 2 RBI base hit. They lead it 2-1 as we head to the second inning on your sports voice in southeastern Indiana, Country 103.9 FM, WRBI.
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4: Jerry Stanger, Scott Johnson back here at Jennings County High School along with John Heil. First inning in the books, 2-1. Jets lead it. The second inning is brought to you by Ison's Family Pizza. Don't forget to add a delicious dessert to your next order. Ison's Family Pizza is a proud, and I mean proud, supporter of high school sports.
5: Looks like we got center fielder Ryland Sessions up for the Jets, leading off the second.
4: And quickly ahead in the count, 0-2 is Matt Fields. The 0-2 pitch. And waved that and missed, strike three.
5: Breaking ball from Fields. Had Sessions kind of out on his front foot, spinning around, and first out for the Chargers.
4: Brady Miller, number 15. Third baseman is up. Bats him left-handed.
5: 391 average coming into the game.
4: Low and outside, ball one. Sun a little more brighter now as we're into the second inning of play.
5: Yeah, I don't think the player's going to have a hard time working up a sweat today.
4: Nope, not at all. Again, a little bit outside and low. Matt with a little extra glare at the home plate umpire after that pitch. And again, does not get the call on pretty much the same spot.
5: Yeah, I think if we're in the major leagues, the catcher might be tapping their helmet right now. Those are right at the knees.
4: Wow. Now, that surprises me.
5: Yeah.
4: 3-0 green light. Three-one pitch is a high strike. And, again, through the first inning and one batter, he's been consistent.
5: Yep.
4: He calls the high strike. Fields gets it back to a full count, and the pitch.
5: Got him.
4: Strong on a miss. Back-to-back strikeouts for Fields here. A lot better start this inning than the top of the first.
5: Looks like the right fielder, Damon Hunter, coming up to bat. He was 292 average on the season.
4: Fields wants a new baseball from the home plate umpire.
5: Well, with this being a turf field, we know that it doesn't have any dirt on it. So.
4: Nope. The umpire just take it and sticks it in his ball bag, tied to his hip, and he'll throw it back out there to him in another couple exchanges.
5: Exactly.
4: Upstairs, ball one.
5: Be curious to talk to the pitchers after this game about what it's like. Not only is the infield turf, so is the pitching mound, if that feels different to them.
4: Blew that one right by him, 1-1. Matt stands on the first base side of the rubber when he delivers the pitch. Very tight, very compact delivery.
5: Yeah, that one there he held on to a little too long, bounced about 3 feet in front of home plate.
4: 2-1 to count on Hunter, the right fielder for the Jets. That one downstairs as well.
5: Yeah, exact same thing.
4: Yep, 3-1. That's the first two pitches he's thrown that have been into the turf.
5: Kind of looking at his hand. I don't know if he's just blaming his hand for that or if it's bothering him, but he definitely was looking at it after that last pitch.
4: 3-1 pitch to Hunter. Fouled back.
5: Full count.
4: both these young men, Stryker, Gill, and Fields,

0: Hard throwers.
1: And I like the fact that they don't mess around. They get the ball, they get the sign, they throw.
0: Full count pitch. Right down there. Strike three call.
1: Strikes out the side.
0: Strikes out the side. We go to the bottom of the second. 2-1. 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
0: Chargers lead it 2-1, bottom of the second inning. Ball and a strike, the count to Corbin Thackeray, the right fielder.
1: We'll see how well it looks like they have done their homework. Corbin, with blazing speed, lays down bunts and bunts for hits quite often. They got their third baseman, Oliver, about halfway down the third baseline, anticipating that.
0: They've got the scouting report on Thackeray. Swings and misses on a high heater.
1: Both pitchers have figured things out. They're dialed in now. I think our last five outs between the two have been strikeouts.
0: Yep. Braden Murray, the left fielder, steps in. Stryker Gill is, like you said, he almost just read his mindset from up here. It's like, that first inning wasn't me. I'm coming right after you guys. I'm not wasting any time.
1: Well, and the other thing, and we kind of mentioned this off the air, both teams know that they can throw anybody. They won't play again for another week, and so, you know, they can bring in their two and their three, or in case of Hauser, I think they have like three number ones, so they're not going to save anything.
0: No. Stryker Gill is absolutely not wasting any time at all. Count 2-2 on Murray. And he waves at an off-speed pitch.
1: That's just not fair, Jerry.
0: No.
1: That off-speed pitch had to be 25 mile an hour slower than that fastball he just threw.
0: Be real honest with you, you made him look silly.
1: He did.
0: He couldn't have hit that with an ironing board. Back to the top for Tyler Dean. He starts him off with an off-speed pitch, so you see the second time through the lineup already, starting Dean off with something off speed. And now he comes back with the gas, gets a strike, 1-1 to count. Two quick outs here in the bottom of the second for the Chargers, but they do still lead 2-1. Off speed, grounded into the hole. It's short, long throw is in time.
1: Yep.
0: Got him. Nice feeling by the shortstop of the Jets, and a really good strong throw from deep in the hole.
1: Yeah, R.J. Foster, I tell you what, when that was as deep as it was, I thought that was going to be an infield hit, but what a play.
0: Good job. We go to the second inning. 2-1, Chargers on your sports voice in southeastern Indiana, Country 103.9 FM, WRBI.
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3: Top of the third about to get underway. Chargers of North Decatur lead the Hauser JETS Jets 2-1. First pitch of the inning is swung on and missed. I'd like to remind you this inning brought to you by Bruns and Gutzwaller, an experienced team with over 100 years of construction experience in southeastern Indiana. Bruns Gutzwaller. Little tapper foul, quickly 0-2 the count.
4: This is freshman Jack Sargent for the Jets, coming into the game with a .255 batting average.
3: And then back to the top for R.J. Foster and Stryker Gill. 0-2 pitch from Matt Fields. Little check swing. And yep, they're going to say he swung, but they got to complete it with the throw first. And it's a bad throw by the catcher. And Jack Sargent is going to reach base.
4: Those are the little things that you just cannot do.
3: Yep.
4: Especially at this level, the regional level of play. What should have been a simple strikeout and put out. Not a good throw from the catcher. And now Jets have a runner on first.
3: The ball got by Ruff to the right of him towards the Hauser dugout. And he kind of had to throw across the runner, and that's where the first baseman, of course, it's only high school ball, the first baseman kind of has to give him a better target to throw to.
4: A little confusion, too, because they did check down. The home plate umpire asked for an appeal at first to see if he did go around, and he did.
3: That right there, that was a good stop by Ruff. One down in the dirt.
4: Yeah. Kipton may not have the strongest arm on the team, but he does an excellent job of being the backstop back there. Nice pitch.
3: Strike call. 1-2 the count. R.J. Foster scored the first run of the game. He walked to start it. Came around on a Stryker Gill base hit after he stole second. Gets a piece of it, chops it foul over to the Jets dugout and into the Jets dugout.
4: Staying alive.
3: Count holds 1-2. One, two pitch upstairs, 2-2. Just unloaded a heater. See if he could get Foster to chase.
4: Just a little too high there. It wasn't eye level. It was top of the forehead level.
3: Not much of a lead over at first by Sargent. Down low. And again, Foster, after the first inning, when he thought he was out on a ground out to third, which they called foul, came back to work a walk. He's done the same thing here after getting down into camp. He's worked it full. Boy, that's what you want out of a leadoff hitter. That one is skied down the left field line. Long run and cannot come up with it as the left fielder for the Chargers. Looked like he might have even got his tip of his glove on it, Braden Murray, but could not come up with it. So Foster stays alive.
4: Yeah, we'll see how this inning pans out. That's two batters that very easily, well, not easily, that would have been a tough play.
3: That tough play, but could have been made, yeah.
4: Yeah, it should and could have been two outs right now. Instead, we're still sitting no outs, runner on first, full count to R.J. Foster.
3: I've seen this guy bat twice in my life, and I already like him. He really, really battles, works the count. Man, that is exactly what you want on a leadoff hitter. That one's hit to first base. Easy put out for the first baseman, and a throw to second. No, they're going to say he beat it.
4: Yeah,
3: Play by the first baseman to make sure you get that first out, Grayson Downing, and then try to throw and get the runner going to second, which was Sargent, but just a little bit too late.
4: Yeah, I mean, he got that ball only 5 or 6 feet off of first base. If he'd been a little bit more towards second,

0: second. He might have tried to get that lead runner, but good play by Grayson Downey. One out now.
1: Stryker Gill, the pitcher, singled in. R.J. Foster in the top of the first. Ball downstairs, 1-0.
0: Yeah, the home plate umpire definitely, as we've said a couple of times, he likes the high strike. He doesn't give that knee-high strike.
1: Mm-hmm. One oh pitch, strike over the outer part of the plate. 1-1.
0: Stryker Gill saying, just a little higher for me, please.
1: Field sets, delivers the 1-1, and that gets away by Ruff, and the runner would come to third.
0: Yeah.
1: And third baseman did a nice job to field that ball for the Chargers, Kinker. So the Jets got a runner on third with, again, less than two out. See if Stryker Gill can deliver another run for his Jets. 2-1 pitch. Wow. That looked right at the knees from where we are.
0: Yeah. I wonder if it wasn't just a little bit inside.
1: That had to have been. 3-1 to count to Gill. Now he can sit dead red, and he got it, but too low. He walks. First and third, Cameron Blair coming up.
0: I know it's only the third inning, but just watching Matthew Fields' body language on the mound, I wouldn't be surprised to see a visit from his coach here in a minute just to settle him down.
1: Yep.
0: He's probably a little frustrated. He knows there's a couple of outs that could have been made,
1: yep,
0: and they haven't yet, and so that's just where you just got to, you know.
1: It says here where you got to bear down and buckle down.
0: Yep.
1: Got the third hitter up there, Cameron Blair, and Gill will steal second easily without benefit of the throw.
0: Yeah.
1: So they just got him at second and third, one out.
0: Yeah, runner indifference there. Ruff was not going to throw that ball off the runner at third.
1: Blair hitting to a fielder's choice his first time up. And he's going to try to bunt, and it goes foul.
0: Yeah, it was interesting. He tried to bunt there. It wasn't a suicide squeeze. Lawson over there at third base just kind of waited to see about 5 feet off the bag.
1: 1-1 the count. Second and third. One out, top of the third. Jets trail 2-1 to the Chargers. They are trying to get this game tied up or take the lead. Pitch is down low. 2-1.
0: Jets are really making Fields work this inning.
1: Yep. And that's the difference between the bottom of the lineup, which he struck out the side, and the second to the top of the lineup. That's a strike.
0: Yep. Another Brantley right down Broadway there.
1: Yep. 2-2 the count. 2-1. One out. Beautiful day for baseball here in Jennings County. Two-two, swung on, grounded into the hole, left field. So the Jets tie it up as Sargent comes in to score. Stryker Gill moves to third. And a base hit by Cameron Blair delivers a run. We are tied at two. Wasn't hit hard,
0: nope,
1: but it was hit in the right place.
0: Hit them where they're not, and that's what he did.
1: And that's where the strikeout and throwing error come back to haunt.
0: Yeah, without a doubt, that runner should have been sitting in the dugout.
1: Yep, that's an unearned run. To give Cameron Blair credit, all he did was stick the bat out there and make contact. And I would imagine he'll be off, leaning a little bit right there, but he gets back. I would imagine he'd probably be off to the races too.
0: Yeah, if I were a betting man, I would bet that.
1: There he goes. This one's skied foul back into the parking lot down the right side.
0: I got a feeling throughout the course of the year there's a few cars here at Jennings County that might be introduced to a foul ball. They're on top of the field.
1: Yep. Oliver's the batter, third baseman. Flew out to right field his first time, and there goes the runner. Strike two call. And again, no throw.
0: Oliver didn't agree with that call. I thought it looked like a good pitch to me.
1: It looked good from here. So second and third again, still one out. We are tied at 2 in the top of the third.

0: And swung on a miss.
1: Big out there for the Chargers and Matthew Fields. Big out.
0: Reared back and got a little extra on it. And he blew away Oliver, the cleanup hitter. Now up is Grady Nickum, the left fielder. He struck out looking the first time up.
1: See if Fields can buckle down here and get this out and limit the damage from that opening error.
0: He has pitched under pressure here for most of this inning. And if he can get out of this with only allowing one run, I think that would be a big boost.
1: This game reminds me an awful lot of the first game they played back in April. It was back and forth, and actually ended on a walk-off in the bottom of the seventh. So,
0: 0-1 pitch, swung on and missed.
1: All right, 0-2, is he gonna bring the gas, or is he going to throw him something with a bend to it?
0: So Fields has got him 0-2. Looks in for the sign from his catcher. Comes set. Delivers, and it gets by, and they've got to play
2: should
0: at the plate. They should have him. He's out.
1: Yep.
0: They got him. Nice recovery by the catcher, Kipton Ruff, and Fields a nice job getting off the mound. That was a big play right there, and they cut down Stryker Gill at the plate to keep this game tied as we head to the bottom of the third on your Sports Voice in southeastern Indiana, Country 103.9 FM, WRBI.
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0: Before we get started here in the bottom of the third, I'd like to thank some of our sponsors here at Nelco, Ison's Family Pizza, Doug Sherwood Farm Bureau, and Blackhawk Precision Ag. Jerry Stanger, North Decatur AD Scott Johnson, and John Howell with you from the football press box here at Jennings County High School as we call the regional championship game between the Hauser Jets and the North Decatur Chargers.
1: Charger catcher Kipton Ruff very happy with the kick he got on that wild pitch. Kicked right off the backstop to him. Fired it to Matthew Fields, covering home. Got the out. Big play for the Chargers to keep this tied.
0: I do like the aggressiveness, though, by Stryker Gill.
1: Yeah.
0: He was ready and to go, and he let it rip. And just a good throw and a good tag by the Chargers got them out of the inning. It actually was closer than I even thought it would be because you said he got a nice bounce back.
1: Yeah.
0: And there's really not a whole lot of room right behind home plate. That one shot foul down to third baseline. Wyatt Reisman is the batter. Popped out to the first baseman the first time up. 0-2 count. Stryker Gillen way ahead. Delivers. That one. Kind of a defensive swing was popped over to the first base side and
1: just
0: outside the field of play.
1: Softball fans, those of you, especially maybe Milan fans, we do have an update from the Brown County, semi-state. It was Lutheran 2, Barreve 0 after 2. Of course, Milan plays the second game.
0: That one has bounced right back to the mound. Gill sticks his glove up and spares it and flips it underhanded to the first baseman for the pert out.
1: Good play by Stryker Gill. If he doesn't get that, it's going into center field, and Reisman would be standing on first.
0: Pitcher Matt Fields up. He doubled to left center field the first time up. Drove in the first run of the game. Each pitcher is driven in the first run of the game for their respective team. That one way upstairs by Stryker Gill. 1-0 the count.
1: Yeah, Matthew's

0: over 6 foot tall, and that was higher than he is.
1: 1-0 on the outer part of the plate. Took a little bit off. Evens the count up 1-1. Grayson Downey on deck. Right back to the plate again.
0: Yeah.
1: Outer part of the plate, 1-2 the count.
0: Surprised that Matthew didn't swing at that. That looked like a very hittable pitch.
1: That one's a little bit too high.
0: Another one of those, how he took that, I'll never know.
1: Yep. 2-2 pitch. That one is hammered foul, but deep down the right field line. That's out of play.
2: I was in the softball field.
0: Yeah, exactly. Mm-hmm. I was looking. It looks like they spun around their softball bleachers for this. And
1: count holds 2-2. Gill winds and delivers. That one is, again, too high and outside. So Fields works to count full. Winding the pitch. And again, he pops it foul. Back behind home plate.
0: Gill keeps pouring in fastballs. I keep wondering when he's going to throw a breaker just to see.
1: Yep. Fields kind of steps out, walks away a bit, climbs back in.
0: I think that last pop-up stung his hand a little bit.
1: Full count pitch, hammered up the middle and into center field for a base hit. So Matt Fields, 2-for-2 against Striker Gill. That probably doesn't happen very often.
0: No, I'm going to guess not. Not with him coming into the game with a below 2 ERA. He's not used to giving up a lot of hits.
1: Well below 2 ERA, I believe you said earlier.
0: 1.35, I believe.
1: That's impressive.
0: At the high school level, especially.
1: That's impressive at the T-ball level. Pitch down low. Grayson Downing. He walked the first time up. So Fields at first, one out in a tie game here in the bottom of the third. That's right where the ump's been calling him for the most part, right there.
0: Yep. Right across the outer part of the plate. Just about a hair above knee high. Great pitch.
1: Gill delivers. That one is hammered, but foul.
0: Yeah, just a little slow on the swing there by Downey. Fastball coming in from Gill. Foul ball left field.
1: So Striker Gill ahead in the count 1-2. Fields at first base, one out. And the pitch. Off speed, and it is grounded to second base. A slow roller. They do get the out at second, but no chance to get the double play. That thing was slow.
0: Yeah, and it almost threw the timing off.
1: Yep.
0: Foster was coming in thinking they were going to try to roll two, and he almost was past the bag when the ball came from the second baseman, but he did keep his foot on there. No argument from the Chargers.
1: Close play, but he was out. Henry Kinker, who delivered both runs in the first inning for North Decatur with a single to left field. Way upstairs again from Striker Gill. 1-0. So Downey on first now with the fielder's choice. Very, very short lead. That went upstairs 2-0 from Striker Gill.
0: Downey's not known to run very much, so especially with two outs, I think he'll be staying at first.
1: Way upstairs again. That one thing was about 7 feet high. 3-0 to Henry Kinker. Gill comes set and delivers. And that one, I tried to aim that one in there and wasn't even close either. So
0: four-pitch walk.
1: Yep. Kinker walks on four pitches the second time he's been on, and Eli Trenkamp will come up. Catcher for the Jets goes out. Blair talked with his pitcher. Trenkamp flew out to right field his first time up, so the Chargers a two-out rally. Got him on first and second.
0: Like we said, Downey doesn't have blazing speed, so for him to score from here, it's going to have to be something in the gap, I have a feeling.
1: Outfield is, I would say, relatively shallow, especially in right field. Right now, for the time being, Striker Gill having trouble finding the strike zone. That one, he did find the strike zone. Evens it up at 1.

0: 1 on Henry Kinker. Excuse me, Eli Trenkamp. Excuse me.
1: Can't blame Eli for not swinging.
0: And that one's going to drop down the right field. That is going to drop down the right field line. Gets by him. One run will score. Trenkamp falls down, turning first base, but he delivers a game-leading RBI base hit down the right field line. Chargers got him at first and third.
1: Yeah, Downey able to come around. Ball took a kind of a wicked hop on the right fielder of the Jets. Got past him, didn't go very far, so only one run scored, but Kinker was able to get all the way first to third.
0: So Downey comes in to score to make it 3-2 Chargers. And coming up is Kipton Ruff. So Eli Trenkamp delivering a big hit. Hey, in the book, it looks like a line drive. That was a wounded duck, as they like to say, down the right field line. Not very deep at all, but it got the job done.
1: Kipton Ruff up to bat now for the Chargers here with two outs.
0: Struck out his first time up. Runner from first takes off. They will throw through, and no chance as the ball hits into the turf in front of the base.
1: You don't see that a whole lot at the high school level, especially 1A level, with a runner on third. That shows how much confidence the Jets coaching staff has in Cameron Blair as a catcher, and he made it close.
0: Yep. Wants Blair to go through the signs again. Quick step off. Now comes set. Pitch on the way and waved at. And no throw needed to first. Catcher held on to it. That's the end of the third inning, but the Chargers retake the lead at 3-2 as we head to the top of the fourth. Right after this on your sports voice in southeastern Indiana, Country 103.9 FM WRBI.
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0: Back here at Jennings County High School, as we head to the top of the fourth, remind you this inning is brought to you by Gillen Howe Funeral Home. Helping neighbors plan ahead with no cost or obligation is what Gillen Howe does best. Planning ahead is one of the best gifts you can give your loved ones. Chargers retake the lead in the bottom of the third, 3-2. Jerry Stanger, Scott Johnson, John Hall here at Jennings County High School. Grady Nickham will come to the plate. He was batting when Striker Gill got thrown out at home plate on a pass ball.
1: We'll see how it goes for Matthew Fields here. He had had his way with the bottom of the order the first time up.
0: Bunted right out in front of the plate. Ruff throws. Nice throw. Really good throw. Good job.
1: Yeah. I'm sure that in the back of his mind, his throw there in the last inning that was errant, he was not going to have that happen again.
0: And the very same thing could have been in the mind of the hitter there. I'm going to bunt one here and make him field another one here, see if he can make a good throw.
1: Yeah, that bunt only went about 5-6 feet. Yep. It wasn't quite out there enough.
0: But still, when you got that much time and you know you got time to get the runner, sometimes those are the hardest throws to make.
1: Very true.
0: How many times do you see a pitcher field a comebacker and they take their time and lob it over there and almost throw it away at first base? That one swung on and missed.
1: Yeah, back there two innings ago when Striker Gill had that comebacker, he actually tossed it underhand to first. Mm-hmm. And you see a lot of pitchers do that to make sure.
0: Ryland Sessions, the center fielder, struck out his first time up. That one's down low, 1-2.
1: I think that's right where Fields wanted the pitch. He was trying to get him to chase, but he wasn't going fishing.

0: 1-2 pitch, and that one's chopped foul to plate. Staying alive is Sessions. Yeah, this is the part of the order where if you're the Chargers and Fields, you've got to make hay, as they say.
1: Yeah, because you know what's waiting, mm-hmm. top of the order.
0: Yep. That one's down low in the dirt, or into the turf, I guess. 2-2. Credit Sessions for battling back to get even here on the 2-2 pitch. That one's down low again, 3-2.
1: Almost feel like Fields is overflowing, throwing right here. Mm-hmm. He's two straight pitches he's thrown into the ground.
0: Yep. And you got a hitter up there. You blew the way his first time up. That one's hit on the ground. Nice hop for the shortstop. He lets it go, but it's a bad throw. And the runner will advance to second base.
1: Yeah, I was watching there, and the shortstop for the Chargers, he wasn't charging that ball as he should have. He let the ball come to him.
0: Yep.
1: By the time he got it, he looked up and thought, oh, my, and he tried to put a little extra on the throw and had an errant throw. But that's just a case where if he charges that ball, gets it, you know, 10 feet closer, it's not even an issue.
0: Yep, very well put, Scott. He let the ball play him instead of him playing the ball. He charges that, fields it, and his momentum's going towards first, and he's got a nice, easy throw to make. And that time he had to rush it because he stayed back.
1: So instead of two outs and nobody on, there's one out still with a runner at second base for the Jets.
0: Brady Miller up. He struck out the first time up swinging. And again, Fields' defense leaving him down just a bit. Got a runner on second, and like you said, should have been two out, nobody on. That one's down low, 1-1.
1: Both Gill and Fields keep going right down there at that knee-high pitch, hoping to get the strike, but they're not going to get it today.
0: One pitch, down low again as it bounces at the plate.
1: Part of me wonders if Fields in the back of his mind is a little leery of his defense, and he's just trying to do it all himself, and he's overthrowing.
0: Thinking the same thing. We've seen it the first time up on the bad throw the first after the strikeout. We've seen him kind of struggle and try to read his body English from up here, and I think the same thing is happening here, Scott. Comes back and gets a strike swinging to even it up at 2-2. And that one staying alive at the plate. Miller chops it foul behind the plate.
1: Yeah, that ball was about shoelace high, and he was able to get a piece of it, though.
0: You got Miller now who struck out. Hunter on deck who has struck out looking. And then Sargent, the ninth hitter, who struck out but then reached on the air. And that one is hammered right, but right at the right fielder. He comes in and makes the catch, and they need to throw to second because the runner from second took off, didn't know how many outs there were. And now you get a double play. So the defense bounces back, and they get a double play, a gift double play for the Chargers to get them out of the inning. We head to the bottom of four. North Decatur leads it 3-2.
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0: Jerry Stanger, Scott Johnson, John Heil, a big end of the inning there for the Chargers as the batter lined out to right field and the runner from second base had taken off, not realizing how many outs there were, which was Ryland Sessions, and they doubled him off actually fairly easily. He was over here rounding.

0: third and heading for home. And I think the scoring play went 9-4-6. So big play by the Charger defense to help out their pitcher. And they go to the bottom of four, still leading by one at 3-2.
1: Yeah, I agree with you. I think he must have had in his head there were two outs there, because that was, you know, wasn't a can of corn, but there wasn't much doubt that that was going to be an out. So, kind of a gift. The Chargers have given a couple of gifts to the Jets, and the Jets just repaid at least one favor. Got the Corbin Thackeray leading off for the Chargers. He tries to lay down a bunt. Striker Gill aware of it. That's one where Thackeray really wanted to push it down one of the lines, either first or third. Instead, he pushed it right back to the pitcher.
0: If you bunt it between the plate and the pitcher's mound, more often than not, you're going to probably get thrown out. So Braden Murray comes in, ninth hitter, struck out his first time up. And I'm sure Striker Gill looking for a little bit of a bounce-back inning here as well, giving up the go-ahead run in the bottom of the third. He comes out here and faces 8-9-1. First pitch is a ball to Braden Murray. That one is high, but gets a strike call from the umpire. And again, he's been consistent, Scott.
1: Yeah, yep. He likes that letter high fastball.
0: That one's a little floater up there. It's a little bit too high. So Braden Murray heading to count 2-1. Gill gets it and fires it right back in there. Swung on and missed. Counts 2-2.
1: Healthy swing there, but fastball was too much for him.
0: Once Gill toes that rubber, within about 5 seconds, he's throwing the pitch, and he blew Braden Murray away on that one.
1: Yeah, I'm not sure what Stryker's throwing it in there at, but Murray way behind on that swing, two down.
0: He has a little piece of advice for Tyler Dean, leadoff hitter for the Chargers.
1: Yeah, watch out for that fastball. Yeah. It's pretty good.
0: Dean is hit by a pitch to start the game for the Chargers and scored, and then grounded out to shortstop.
1: Of course, I say that, and he leads off with a breaking ball.
0: That one is down low. Counts 1-1, so two quick outs by Striker Gill. And there's a curveball that breaks across the outer part of the plate. Well, you talk about a knee bender.
1: Yeah, Tyler Dean could only shake his head.
0: Yep. 1-2 the pitch, upstairs and out, 2-2. Two-two pitch, swung on and missed. Striker Gill comes out here and says, I'm not fooling around with you guys.
1: Yep. Three, quick inning.
0: Yep, three up and three down. We head to the top of five. Chargers lead it 3-2 on your Sports Voice in southeastern Indiana, Country 103.9 FM, WRBI.
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0: Jerry Stanger, Scott Johnson, John Howell back here at Jennings County High School, where North Decatur leads in this regional game over the Hauser Jets 3-2. Matt Fields back on the mound for his fifth inning of work. And with that fifth inning, we'd like to tell you that it is brought to you by the Napoleon State Bank. 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The 0-1 pitch. Little nubber up to the right side.
1: It's going
0: to be a tough play. And cannot get it. Just a tough play. Talk about a...

0: Nubber for a ground ball to the second baseman, and he had a long way to come, Scott, and just really could not get there in time to make have time to make a good throw.
1: Tried to do a little underhanded flip, and just I think even if Downey would have caught it, he still would have been safe because he was hustling down the line. Looking at the stats here, both pitchers, looking at the pitch counts for them after four innings, Gill was at 78 and Fields was at 74, so very even.
0: There's a bunt back to the mound, throwing into first for the putout, and that is a great play by the Hauser Jets, getting that guy in scoring position for the top of your order. That was Jack Sargent with a beautiful bunt, bouncing high off the turf, and Fields' only play was to first base.
1: Yeah, that shows the maturity of Matthew Fields. Last year, I think he might have tried to fire to second and get that lead runner, but he made the right play there, that's for sure.
0: Yep. Did not even hesitate, did not even look at second base. And there's a shot stopped by the shortstop, but will be no throw as R.J. Foster gets on base. That was a tough play because he was trying to head over to cover second base and keep the runner close and had to break back to his left.
1: Tried the backhand and just went off of his glove. Chargers called timeout. Coach McKinney coming out to the mound. Trying to decide if he's making a pitching change or just talking here.
0: I think he just wants to settle him down is going to be my guess. But we shall see.
1: You scoring that as a hit?
0: Yeah, I am. Yep.
1: Yeah.
0: That was a tough play. So the Jets have him first and third with one out as Foster reaches base on the infield hit. Number four, Stryker Gill will be up. Stryker is singled and walked his two plate appearances.
1: Just had our Mid-Hoosier Conference spring banquet on Wednesday of this week, and Stryker Gill was voted by the coaches in the league as the outstanding player. And so far today, we're seeing exactly why.
0: Mm-hmm. So, little breather for Matt Fields, maybe a little strategy talk. I got to believe that R.J. Foster is going to be taken off for second base here, maybe on this first pitch.
1: Yeah, I would agree with you.
0: It's not the second pitch, but they're going to let him throw one pitch, let Gill, he takes a strike. Stryker Gill takes a strike. I like that.
1: I don't think Gill has struck out many times this year, but Matthew Fields never has needed a strikeout more than he does right now.
0: Mm-hmm. Or maybe a pop-up on the infield.
1: Yeah. And so far, Foster has stayed at first.
0: So Damon Hunter, the runner at third. R.J. Foster, the runner at first. Two on, one out, top of the fifth. Jets trail 3-2.
1: Got him.
0: Just blew him by.
1: Got him.
0: Good call, Scott. He reared back and just threw it as hard as he could, as fast as he could, elevated a little bit, and Gill swings right through it.
1: Yeah, that is surprising. Big out for Matthew Fields and the Chargers.
0: But you got another big hit, big batter right here, Cameron Blair. And he fouls it straight back, first pitch. That was a big strikeout. Especially if North Decatur goes on to win this game, probably the biggest out of the game, possibly.
1: Still really surprised that Foster standing at first base.
0: Mm-hmm.
1: Thus far, the Charger catcher has not shown anybody the ability to throw out a runner at second. But
0: there's a hit in the left field, and it gets by the left fielder. One run is in. They're going to get two out of this. As R.J. Foster scores, and that's going to be a hit and an error on the left fielder. Two runs across the plate, and the Jets will take a 4-3 lead.
1: Big hit. That's about the third hit we've had go right down the third baseline.
0: Yep.
1: But then the error of allowing the advancement, we go from a tie game to a one-run deficit for the Chargers.
0: Yep.
1: Once again, we talked about in the pregame, this game could be decided on defense, and right now the Chargers' defense is letting them down.
0: Yep. That is another two unearned runs. Or excuse me, one. One would have scored. It was a hit, but the left fielder, again, you got to get in there and get down and block the baseball, especially in these types of games.

0: And that's hit up the middle into center field. That's going to be a hit, and another run is going to cross the plate for the Jets. And batter goes to second base. That is James Oliver. It is now a 5-3 game.
1: Well, and right there, bad decision by the Chargers. There was no chance to get the runner up home. And so they tried anyway, and it allowed Oliver to advance to second. And Matthew Fields is coming out of this game.
0: Yep. He has not been helped by his defense, not to, you know, to sound negative of them. But Matt Fields deserved a better fate so far than he's gotten here today.
1: Yeah. Looks like Wyatt Reisman's going to come in, take over the mound.
0: So we will step aside. We'll take a timeout. We'll be back with more from Jennings County High School right after this on your Sports Voice in Southeastern Indiana, Country 103.9 FM, WRBI.
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0: Pitching change for the North Decatur Chargers. And while we have a break in the action, we'd like to thank some of our sponsors, Steer Heating and Cooling, Southeastern Insurance, Gill and Howe Funeral Home, and Batesville Chrysler Dodge Jeep. Fields is out. Who's the new pitcher out there for the Chargers, Scott?
1: We got Wyatt Reisman coming in for the Chargers. Wyatt on the year, 2.10 ERA, 1-0 is his record in 10 appearances.
0: Number 5, Grady Nickum at the plate. He has struck out and tried to bunt his way on. Catcher Rupp threw him out at first base. So 5-3 is your score. 4 of the Jets' 5 runs unearned here today so far. And they now lead the Chargers by 2, and the pitcher and the catcher getting together.
1: Update from Brown County, Lutheran up 3-0 over Bar Reeve after 4 in that softball semi-state.
0: Reisman's first pitch is swung on and fouled off to the right side.
1: They're all big when you're down 2 runs in the 5th inning, but this is a big batter for both teams, especially the Chargers.
0: Yep.
1: They have to stop the bleeding.
0: 2 out hits for the Jets and some Charger fielding miscues have aided this inning mightily. That one is hammered into left field, but right at the left fielder, and he makes the catch, and the Chargers get out of the inning. Reisman does the job. We go to the bottom of 5th. It is now 5-2 Hauser on your Sports Voice in Southeastern Indiana, Country 103.9 FM, WRBI.
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1: 2-3-4 for the Chargers here.
0: Reisman 0 for 2 on the game. Popped out to first and grounded out back to the pitcher. Starts him with a curveball in there for a ball.
1: Yeah,
0: I thought that was a strike.
1: I did too.
0: I thought, man, goodness, that looked good. I was getting ready to call it without the benefit of the umpire. That went upstairs, 2-0.
1: Gill just threw his 80th pitch into this game.
0: 2-0 swing by Reisman, fouls it straight back. Kind of a little disappointed in himself. It's like, man, that was right there, and I missed it.
1: Yeah, this is where you just got to play the game and not overpress yourself. You're down 2, but you got 3 at-bats to get it back.
0: Hit to short. Nice hop. Throw is in time to get Reisman. So 6-3 on the putout. Matt Fields comes up. He is doubled and singled.
1: Game of inches, game of mile per hour. That ball was hit just a little harder than the leadoff batter at the top of the inning for the Jets. It equaled an error for the Chargers. Mm-hmm. It equaled an out for the Jets there.
0: Gill gets the first out. That one sails over everybody.
1: Would Bob Uecker say? Just a bit outside.
0: Field steps back in. He hits him left-handed. And that one almost hit him.
1: I thought it did get him, but I guess not.
0: Did that go behind him?
1: I thought it went off his belly, actually.
0: Okay,
1: I really did.
0: Well, he made no reaction like it hit him. So 2-0, and the first two were nowhere near the strike zone. Neither is that one. That was over his head. Well, I'm sure in the back of mind, Gill knows he's got 2 base hits off of him.
1: Yeah. I'm sure these guys know each other quite well.
0: Oh,
1: they
0: yeah.
1: Both play a lot of travel ball.
0: I'll tell you what, those 4 pitches to Fields, I mean, I can't even impress how not close they were.
1: I think that one hit him because home plate umpire called a dead ball.
0: Oh, okay. Okay.
1: Because it did go to the backstop, and nobody was in a hurry to go get it.
0: So Fields gets on. That one is down low to Grayson Downing. He has walked and been on through a fielder's choice, so him and Fields have been on all 5 times they've been up today. Striker Gill throws it, and that curve in there. 1-1 the count.
1: And Downey did not disagree with it. It was a good pitch.
0: Yep. Gill comes set and delivers. And again, curveball, but that one hangs a little bit too high. 2-1 the count. Fields gets his lead at first. The 2-1 pitch is bounced, and that is going to be a tough play for the shortstop, but makes a strong throw,
1: overthrow.
0: But a bad throw. And Fields rounds and goes to third.
1: Yeah, it's almost like Downey didn't realize that ball was overthrown. He just kind of just nonchalant came back, but might have been for the best.
0: Yeah, I would say that's a hit. That was a tough play for the shortstop deep in the hole. Did a nice job just fielding the ball. That was a long throw, and Downey hustling down the line. So the Chargers are in business.
1: Curious to see how long Coach Flack of the Jets will stick with Stryker. It's getting pretty warm out there. He's close to 90 pitches. And knock on wood for him, I guess, he has kind of lost his control this inning so far.
0: So the Chargers got him first and third, 1 out. If nothing else, get 1 out of this if you're North Decatur.
1: Yeah. That was Gill's 92nd pitch.
0: Try to put the ball in play.
1: Of course, in the major leagues, you always hear him talking about, 100. It seems like if a pitcher gets to 100, it's a major ordeal. Indiana High School Baseball, they allow them to throw 120. And so he still has a little over 25 pitches remaining should they choose to leave him in there that long.
0: A little break in the action as the hitter Kinker goes down and confers with the coach. They will not throw through as Downey takes second base.
1: I don't know if that was just a protection swing from

0: kinker, if there was a hit and run on, might be for the best. If he did hit it, it was going to be nothing more than a swinging bunt, I don't think.
1: So now second and third for North Decatur. 1-2 the count and the pitch. And he strikes him out swinging. So Kinker goes down on strikes. It'll be up to Eli Trenkamp to try to get somebody in. Eli has flied out to right field and got a base hit his last time up.
0: Eli is a graduated senior. Here's a chance for him to, you know, have something to remember for the rest of his adult life if he can get a hit here for the Chargers.
1: Outfield is very, very shallow. So if he does get a hit, it's going to be awfully tough to get that run in from second. If he can find a gap, it's going to roll for quite a while.
0: Oh, my.
1: That was not a good swing.
0: Yeah, he was completely fooled there. That was all arms. Now it's 0-2.
1: Really got to try to buckle down here and put it in play. Striker Gill's got him right where he wants him. He does put it in play. But a nice hop for the shortstop and a nice easy throw, and they get out of the inning.
0: Nice play.
1: It was. It was a nice play, and credit Trenkamp for getting the bat on the ball down 0-2. But we go to the sixth. Hauser leads 5-3 on your sports voice in southeastern Indiana. 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
1: Back at Jennings County High School, Jerry Stanger, Scott Johnson, John Howe with you. 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Striker Gill wiggles out of a jam there, Scott, in the bottom of the fifth. Chargers a golden chance but cannot score.
0: Yeah, R.J. Foster doing a phenomenal job out at short for the Jets. Two key plays that inning. Now it falls on Wyatt Reisman, who came in at the end of the last inning. Charger defense has to solidify and make some better decisions. They got to keep this deficit at two. They still have two more at-bats, but they can't give up anymore. It's going to be tough against this Jets team.
1: Reisman's first pitch swung on and missed by Sessions. Ryland Sessions, he has struck out and reached on an error. It'll be Ryan Sessions, Brady Miller, and Damon Hunter, 6, 7, and 8 for the Hauser Jets. Here on the top of the sixth, they lead it 5-3. Strike right down Broadway.
0: Nice pitch by Wyatt there. Does not have the speed that Fields has, but he's definitely a quality pitcher.
1: He throws one up in the eyes of Sessions, and he goes chasing after it and strikes out.
0: Yeah, breaking ball, off-speed pitch, whatever you want to call it. Great pitch. I'm sure it looked very, very enticing to the batter, but he's heading back to the dugout.
1: One of them seems like it takes forever to get there once it leaves the pitcher's hand. Brady Miller, the first baseman, has struck out and flied out to right field. And he hammers this one to center field. And a catch is made out there by
0: Matthew Fields.
1: Thank you very much. Who switched places with Reisman. So Damon Hunter, who struck out looking and singled and scored in that three-run fifth.
0: Got another update from the Brown County Softball Semi-State. Lutheran up 5-1 after 5 over Barrie

0: And, of course, right after this game is over, we will bring you the Milan Indians, Lady Indian softball semi-state first round game. That one is hit, Damon Hunter. He will move on down to first base. Well, you don't need to be putting people on when you're already down two runs in the sixth inning. Jack Sargent up, number nine hitter. Not that Sargent has really scolded the ball from the nine slot hitting, but he's kind of been a little pain in the side. He struck out his first time up and then reached on the catcher's air and then laid down a really nice sacrifice bunt back in the fifth inning. You got to get this guy here. You do not want to go back to the top of the order with Foster and Gill coming up.
1: Yeah, especially looks like Hunter is an athlete. I'm guessing he's got some speed. He could score from first pretty easily.
0: Pitch is high. 1-1 to count. You got the number nine hitter at the plate. That's where your focus needs to be. Reisman delivers another strike, 1-2.
1: Nice changeup from Wyatt. Lawson, nothing to do but sit and watch it go by.
0: 1-2 the count. Man on first, two out. Top of the sixth. Jets lead at 5-3. Elevates one, tries to get Sargent to chase. He does not.
1: Just a little too high. Good idea, just not quite where he wanted it.
0: 2-2 pitch, two out. And pop up, and first baseman racing in, and he gets it. Nice running catch by the first baseman for the Chargers. Side retired. We go to the bottom of six. 5-3 Jets on your Sports Voice in southeastern Indiana. 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
0: Jerry Stanger, Scott Johnson, John Heil back here at Jennings County High School. 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Bottom of sixth. Chargers trail 5-3 as they come to the bat here. Kipton Ruff, Corbin Thackeray, Braden Murray due up. Swung on a miss. Strike one.
1: Kipton did exactly the opposite of what he probably should do there. Gill's sitting at 98 pitches now. So if nothing else, you're 7, 8, and 9. You want to make him work a little bit. Perhaps, you know, force them to bring in someone else when the top of the order comes in. But two pitches, two strikes so far.
0: I'm sure that Striker Gill is well aware of where his pitch count is at. And he is just rearing back and firing it in there right now after that first pitch. Yeah, 0-2 to count.
1: I have a feeling that Blair back there is just dangling the number one finger every time. Just give me the fastball.
0: And he took a little something off. It's outside. That was a good take right there. 1-2 the count. Kipton Ruff. And that one
1: did
0: is strike three call.
1: So much for the fastball. So
0: Kipton's had a rough time at the dish today. Three strikeouts. Corbin Thackeray is struck out and grounded back to the pitcher. Like you said, it's hard to just stand there and take pitches down the middle, but you want to try to get him to work. And again, the third baseman is halfway down the line. Thackeray shows bunt, then pulls it back and swings away and misses.

0: 1-1.
1: Yeah, Hauser definitely has put together the scouting report on Thackeray.
0: He's swung at two pitches. He has no chance at all to hit so far.
1: Yeah, they've both been up eye level.
0: And there's strike three. Good morning, good afternoon, and good night. So back-to-back punch-outs looking for Striker Gill. And Braden Murray will step in now. Kipton Ruff, Corbin Thackeray, and Murray have been up 8 times, and they have struck out 7.
1: Got him.
0: And that hit him.
1: That's surprising. Yep. Surprising that Gill threw the off-speed pitch to the number 9 hitter, and even more surprising that he hit him.
0: Chargers have any two-out magic in him here. Back to the top of the order for Tyler Dean. He's been hit by a pitch, grounded out, and struck out. Scored one of the 3 Charger runs. That one was not close.
1: Gill kind of looked after he hit the batter at the dugout like he didn't believe it really hit him.
0: Mm-hmm.
1: Unlike the major leagues, though, we do not have the ability
0: right.
1: to appeal.
0: As he should be, he's not playing the runner at first any mind right now. He's concentrating on the batter. And nice little job of deception there by the runner, Braden Murray. I like that. Got a big lead off first, dared the catcher to throw behind him, and he did, and he took off for second and made it without benefit of a throw.
1: Now, if you're Tyler Dean, you got to make that pay off. And he struck out.
0: Cannot do it. He strikes out swinging on a high heater. And we go to the 7th. Jets lead 5-3 on your sports voice in southeastern Indiana. 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
0: Jerry Stanger, Scott Johnson, John Heil back with you at North Decatur as we get ready for the top of the 7th. 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Proud to sponsor local sports coverage so fans can stay connected no matter where they are. I think us folks at WRBI feel the same way. Glad you're connected no matter where you are. Wyatt Reisman back out on the mound to try to hold the deficit at 2. Chargers got one more crack at him to at least tie it up or win it in the bottom of the 7th.
1: Yeah, Chargers absolutely have to hold him here. Keep a goose egg up there for the top of the 7th. It'll be tough enough to try to get 2 against this Jet team. Let alone a larger deficit.
0: Yep, and you got the top of the order coming up here for the Jets as well. R.J. Foster, Striker Gill, and Cameron Blair. And there's one poked out in the right field. Should be caught and is by the right fielder out there. So a good start to the inning.
1: Yeah, good thing for the Chargers. Foster didn't, Gill hasn't, Blair hasn't. They haven't seen Reisman yet today, so a little bit of a learning curve for them.
0: Prior to that, Foster had walked and popped to first and singled. Striker Gill, he has singled and walked and struck out his last time up, which at the time we thought was a monster strikeout in the 5th inning. But then after that, Chargers got 2 out hits, aided by a Charger error. And he hammers this one deep but foul down the left field line, way out in front of it.
1: He's so good, he makes foul balls even look impressive. So.
0: It is quite the contrast between Matt Fields and Wyatt Reisman.

0: They are two different style of pitchers. And that one's hammered to deep left center field, and it's going to be caught out there. I didn't think he had a chance to catch that one, but great job out there by Braden Murray. Went back. I didn't think his angle was the best, but he was able to run it down, so quit two quick outs.
1: Just what the doctor ordered for the Chargers. Now yeah. We'll see what Cameron Blair does here. Definitely not a slouch at the plate.
0: He has reached on the fielder's choice, and he has singled. And I forgot to mark it in my book, his other plate appearance, but he did get on base.
1: Yeah, I believe he was one of those two-out hits, if I remember correctly.
0: Yeah.
1: Yep, he had a double his last at-bat, Jerry.
0: Thank you. So two quick outs against the top of the order for Reisman. And that one is chopped foul. We'll carry him over to the Chargers dugout. So quickly, Reisman ahead 0-2. Wind in the pitch. And that one is fisted behind third, and that'll drop for a hit. So Blair reaches, and I mean fisted. He fisted that one just over to the third baseman, and it hit in the infield, but no chance to get him at first base. So he reaches, and now James Oliver comes up. He has flied out to right, struck out, and he got a base hit in that fifth inning.
1: My position here in the football press box, I couldn't see that, but I watched the facial expressions of the pitcher, Wyatt Reisman, and I knew that it was a hit.
0: Reisman delivers. This one is grounded and foul ball down to third. Could not see that one either. I could tell that he fielded it, but I didn't know if it was fair or foul.
1: Yeah, this light pole that they have on the backside of their football press box is in great position to block left field and third base.
0: 0-1 to count. Blair on at first. And again, I would not be surprised to see him take off, but he's not so far. Man, that looked really good.
1: Yeah, I heard some grumbling from the crowd on that one.
0: Yep, but we are not situated behind the plate, so our view is a little off, I'm sure. Blair dancing around over at first. Reisman comes set. And the pitch. And
1: had him.
0: Plunks him. Tried to get a breaking ball over, and it hits Oliver. So he is on. And now the Jets have a two-out rally going.
1: Timeout. Coach McKinney heading out to the mound for the Chargers.
0: So first two, the two main bullets in this Hauser Jets gun in their lineup, they fly out. And then Cameron Blair just fists one over third base for a hit. And then Oliver gets hit by a pitch by Reisman. So the Jets have a two-out rally with Grady Nickum coming up. He has struck out and tried to bunt his way on and got out.
1: Doesn't look like Coach McKinney is going to make a change, just trying to settle everybody down, remind them there's two outs, get the easy one, play solid defense, and then try to walk off in the bottom here.
0: Actually, Grady has struck out twice and then tried to bunt his way on and got thrown out. So Weissman got a battle. Buckle down here in battle. Two on, two out. Jets up by two. Top seven.
1: Big lead by Blair out at second, but nobody really holding him on.
0: I think you got to play it pretty well straight away at this point. You got to be able to cut down anything you possibly can on the infield. Gaping hole on that right side. If he can get a pitch.
1: Balked.
0: A balk. And now the runners will move up to second and third. So Weissman creating a bit more of a jam for himself.
1: Concentrate on your batter here.
0: All you got to do. That one's way too low, 2-0 the count. I said, at this point, forget about the runners.
1: Yeah.
0: Concentrate on the hitter. Got to play it

0: straight up in the infield. Pitch is in their first strike.
1: Yeah. If he would have thrown a ball there, I almost would have bet that Coach McKinney just would have put him on, loaded the bases. But now we're at 2-1.
0: Looks in the catcher for the sign, comes set, delivers the pitch. That was off the outside, 3-1.
1: Another one of those that looked pretty good from a 45-degree angle, but not being behind.
0: Second and third, two out. Top of the seventh, Jets lead by two. Reisman comes set and delivers the 3-1.
1: And that's did not get
0: too
1: it.
0: Low. Nope. So the bases are loaded after the first two go out quickly.
1: Kind of halfway looking at the Charger dugout to see if Coach McKinney might make a pitching change, but it looks like he's going to stay with Reisman.
0: Yep. Ryan Sessions struck out, reached on an error, and struck out again. This is a guy you got to get right here. There you go.
1: Yep. Just rear back and fire.
0: Yep.
1: And if he's going to beat you, let him beat you, but give him your best.
0: Yep. Don't dabble and dolly around here. Throw strikes. 0-1 pitch. Fouled off. 0-2.
1: He's right in on his fists.
0: Sessions is the one who got doubled off back in the fourth inning on the fly ball to right field. Thought there were two outs in the inning. There was only one.
1: They're all big, but this is a huge pitch right here.
0: 0-2 pitch.
1: How did that miss?
0: Reisman took a step to the dugout.
1: Obviously, he was outside, but man, was it close.
0: 1-2 pitch. Bases loaded. Two out. Top seven. Chargers need an out right here. And they got it.
1: All right, here we go. Bottom of the seventh, down two. Chance for somebody to be a hero.
0: Session strikes out swinging. We go to the bottom of the seventh. Chargers need two to tie on your Sports Voice in southeastern Indiana. 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
0: Jerry Stanger, Scott Johnson, John Howell with you from Jennings County High School. Bottom of seven, the Chargers need two to tie, three to win. Stryker Gill still on the mound. There is another game here today after the conclusion of this one. Well, probably not right after. I think they start at 4 o'clock. Bloomington South plays Columbus North in a 4A regional game. That should be as good a game as we've had here today. And, of course, right after this one or shortly thereafter, we have Milan Indians softball. And then later this afternoon, the Batesville Bulldogs take on the Providence Pioneers at Floyd Central High School down in beautiful Floyd Knobs, Indiana. First pitch, swung on, hit at the middle. Tough play by the shortstop. He can't handle it. Good start for the Chargers. Wyatt Reisman reaches on a base hit.
1: Yep. That actually was one where Stryker Gill jumped, kind of went off the tip of his glove, slowed it down a little bit. You know, he's going to do what an athlete does, but probably would have been better off for the Jets had he not tipped that. And they're going to go ahead and they're going to walk Matthew Fields. And now Chargers have runners at first and second with Grayson Downey coming up.
0: Rarely do you see a batter get walked as the potential tying run on base with nobody out. That is some crazy strategy by Hauser, but we'll see if it pays off.
1: And we all

0: also know that, Gill's getting up there in pitches, too, so it saved him four throws.
1: And that could be there's a base hit up the middle. Gets by the center fielder. One run's going to score. Fields is going to score to tie it up.
0: Downey stands at second.
1: Throw air ball, and
0: he's safe.
1: Tied up. And if Downey is watching, he could have been on third base with nobody out. The throw sailed right over the catcher's head, and Downey was not paying any attention at all.
0: Yeah, he must not have picked up his coach at third base either, because I agree with you. He should be standing on third right now. But right now, tie game 5-5, winning run standing at second. Looks like they're going to stay with Gill.
1: So a big, big base hit and a monster air by the center fielder out there, and we are tied at 5, winning run at second. Nobody out, and he's going to bunt it, and Stryker goes to third, and they got him.
0: Yep. Good call, good play.
1: Yep.
0: He just bunted a little too hard, didn't soften it up as much as he should have. Went right back to Gill, and he fired to third. Still only one out with the runner at first. But big play.
1: Number 7, Eli Trenkamp coming up. And again, no, these only are high school kids, but if he bunts that towards either line, they got a guy on third base and one out.
0: Yeah, he went right back to the pitcher.
1: You couldn't have bunted it any more perfect if you're the Hauser Jets. So Trenkamp bats, flied out, singled, grounded out.
0: Took a good one there.
1: Yep. One and one's the count. Will they chance running Kinker, Scott?
0: I wouldn't think so.
1: There's a line drive out in the center field, but it is caught.
0: Yeah. Good positioning by the coaching staff.
1: Yep.
0: They had him right where he needed to be, playing kind of shallow.
1: And yes.
0: Now it comes to Kipton Ruff, who, like you said earlier, has had a tough day at the plate. But, hey, this is a chance for him to redeem himself.
1: Mm-hmm. Yeah, the outfield's actually for both sides. They are playing very shallow for really all game. Now the left fielder will back up here for Hauser. But if the center fielder on that one was at normal depth, that would have fell for a base hit. And Ruff hits it out in the left field, and boy, they positioned him perfectly. They've moved him back a little bit, and that's where Ruff hit it. But the Chargers tie it up. We go to extra innings here on your Sports Voice in southeastern Indiana, tied at 5 on WRBI.
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0: Okay.
1: Extra innings here in this regional matchup at Jennings County between the Jets and the Chargers. We go to the top of 8. Big two-run rally for the Chargers in the bottom of the 7th, and they are still in it. As we are tied at 5, I'd like to thank some of our sponsors, Coors Heating and Cooling, Bruns Gutzweiler, Napoleon State Bank, Moore Law Office here at Nelco, Ison's Family Pizza, Doug Sherwood Farm Bureau, and Blackhawk Precision Ag. My book has Brady Miller, Damon Hunter, and Jack Sargent coming up here for the Jets in the top of the 8th inning. Wyatt Reisman still on the mound. First pitch, swung on and fouled straight back.
0: I guess we shouldn't be surprised. We talked about in the pregame, these two teams split during the regular season.

0: season. They shared the title with South Decatur of conference champions for the Mid-Hoosier Conference. So extra innings in the regional.
1: Almost seems a perfect fit. 0-1 pitch and swinging and no chance at all to hit that one is Brady Miller. He struck out, flied out to right, flied out to center. Reisman's got him in an 0-2 hole. Miller stands way up in the front of the box. 0-2 pitch and right down Broadway, as the Cowboy says, strike three call. Umpire throws that hand way up in the air. Damon Hunter struck out looking, struck out looking in a single, and then hit by a pitch on two out of three times.
0: Like how Reisman just went right after the number seven hitter, Miller, didn't mess around.
1: Wines and delivers the first pitch, and a little bit of a check swing number over by the Jets dugout.
0: Yeah, right off of his hands.
1: 0-1 to count. Reisman winds and delivers the 0-1. And again, that's one that looked good from here at our angle, but ump says it's outside or high.
0: Heard some barking from the Charger faithful down there as well. They thought it was a strike.
1: Reisman to 1-1. A little down and in, 2-1.
0: Yeah. To Miller, he just fired in fastballs and didn't try to nibble. Now he's nibbling all of a sudden against Hunter.
1: 1-2 pitch. That's a strike on the outer part of the plate. Comes back to even it up, 2-2. Tied at 5, top of the 8th. Wyatt Reisman in relief of Matt Fields. Winds and delivers. And hammered to short. Going to be a long throw again for the shortstop, and it's going to be an off throw. And again, Tyler Dean kind of laid back and waited for the ball to play him, and the Jets got a base runner.
0: Somewhat surprised the Charger coaching staff hasn't had Tyler come in a little bit. He is way back right on the outfield edge of the grass there, and that has not done well for him today.
1: No, he is playing way too deep for a high school shortstop. Sergeant takes a strike, so the Jets got a runner on, and barring a double play here, they will go back to the top of the order for Foster and Stryker Gill. That pitch is lifted out to right.
0: That could be trouble. Nope, he's there.
1: Yep, he's got it. Comes in and makes the catch, so fly out to right field goes Sargent, and we do go back to the top of the order here for R.J. Foster. Corbin Thackeray out there, again, playing very, very shallow.
0: Yeah, and Corbin, fastest guy on the team, too. So I was kind of afraid that was going to fall in no man's land there, and I forgot that Corbin was out there.
1: See, again, you got, oh, my gosh, having a brain cramp. Tyler Dean way back. Now he comes in a little bit. And that one's hit to second base, fielded, time to throw.
0: He's
1: safe.
0: Yep.
1: Beat it out.
0: Yeah, kind of bobbled just a little bit by the second baseman Trent Camp, but you've got Foster running down the line. He actually dove head first. I've read before that's not actually any beneficial.
1: No,
0: but it's hard for the athlete not to think that.
1: It's so. In the heat of the moment, you think you're going to get there quicker, and actually you don't, because once you hit the dirt, you slow up. But it paid beneficial. But that was not a hard hit ball, and that's an infield hit. Stryker Gill up.
0: Yeah.
1: He takes a strike. So it's first and second, two out. Stryker Gill up, down 0-1. Tied at 5, top of the 8th. Pressure pack moment for both teams. Reisman delivers and fooled Gill there, bad. I don't know if I'd throw that again to him.
0: No, he wouldn't miss that again. Good stop by Kipton Ruff behind the plate. You know, I'm looking out there, two outs, two runners on for the Jets, and they have not hit a ball out of the infield yet this inning.
1: And Tyler Dean is in the outfield at shortstop.
0: I
1: don't understand that. I really don't. Pitch is number

0: down to third. Long throw for the third baseman.
1: Got it.
0: Perfect. Great field, great throw by the third baseman. Again, Gill sliding into first base, but I don't think it would have helped either or. Nice, strong throw by the third baseman, Henry Kinker there. That was a big-time throw for him in a pressure situation. Chargers need one to win and walk it off. We'll be back right after this on Country 103.9 FM, WRBI.
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0: I'll ask you that in a second. Back at Jennings County High School, bottom of the eighth, the Chargers can walk it off with a run against the Hauser Jets. I'd like to thank some of our sponsors for Super Stickball Saturday: Steer Heating and Cooling, Southeastern Insurance, Gilliland Howe Funeral Home, Batesville Chrysler Dodge Jeep, Walpi Heating and Cooling, Lawfery Valley Ag, Margaret Mary Health, and Great Plains Communications.
1: Well, we have a battery change here. They just flip-flop. Cameron Blair comes out from behind the plate onto the mound. Striker Gill goes from the mound behind the plate. And for those of you Charger fans at home thinking, oh boy, good, we have another pitcher. Cameron Blair coming in with a 0.40 ERA on the year. He's definitely a quality pitcher. Chargers have 8-9-1 coming up, and just as Jerry said, a chance to score one and walk it off.
0: Yeah. Striker Gill ran into the dugout for an equipment issue, dropped his helmet and his catcher's glove out at the on-deck circle, and he's still in there. Not sure what the issue is. Couldn't get either the chest protector or the shin guards on right, or had to get a new pair. We're still waiting for him to come back out. Now he does.
1: Yeah, Blair, 35 innings pitched, gave up 2 earned runs the entire season.
0: Well, see if the Chargers can do something about that.
1: But he also was the one, I believe, that pitched in the first game of the year when these two teams met, and the Chargers got him.
0: He unloads one high for ball one.
1: Thackery showing bunt again.
0: Corbin Thackery every time up. He has squared around a bunt.
1: Oliver about halfway down the line again.
0: And he bunts that one foul. If you're going to bunt it, you got to square around and bunt it.
1: Yeah, that one he actually bunted behind himself, about took out his teammate standing in the on-deck circle.
0: Very few, it's a lost art, bunting, and it can be such a weapon in baseball. I still believe that. Of course, I'm old school. Squares again, takes it for a ball, 2-1. You got to get square around. You got to get balanced. I don't think there's a major leaguer that plays today that really knows how to bunt the ball.
1: Yeah, you don't see it in the major leagues until the playoffs. Then all of a sudden every run becomes a little bit more magnified, but they were just talking about that on the Reds game the other day.
0: Thackery ahead 3-1. Here's the pitch. And way inside, and Thackery, the little distraction by squaring around and showing the bunt, probably had something to do with him walking in.
1: Yeah, and Thackery, like I mentioned before, he's the fastest man on this team. Be curious to see if Coach McKinney gives him the steal sign.
0: Will they give him the steal sign where they maybe try to button and run? Will they hit and run?
1: A lot of options here.
0: Braden Murray, last time up, got hit by a pitch. Previous to that, struck out twice. And he squares around, takes the ball outside. Top of the order coming up. Tyler Dean, Wyatt Reisman, and Matt Fields to follow Braden Murray. And there he goes. And Striker Gill delivers a good throw, but a little bit too low and could not handle it.
1: Yeah,
0: is the shortstop.
1: Yeah, luckily he's able to slow it down. If that ball rolls into center field, Thackery would be standing on third. But as it is, no outs, 2-0 the count.
0: Looks to me, I don't know, Striker Gill is limping around a little bit here after throwing that ball to second. He fell down. I don't know if he got his cleat

0: caught in the turf around plate because Braden Murray actually helped him up. Good show of sportsmanship. But
1: and Gill's favoring that left leg.
0: Yeah, he's limping.
1: Coach Flack came out to talk to his entire infield.
0: So, I mean, the Chargers are definitely in business. They got a man at second, nobody out. You got to believe they're going to try to bunt him to third with the top of the order coming up. So it's imperative that Thackeray, as he mentioned, the fastest Charger, gets a good lead and a good secondary lead. And I'm sure they're going to try to keep him close because I think everybody here watching this knows what's the strategy is going to be.
1: Striker Gill still behind the plate. They'd have to drag him off this field, I'm sure.
0: The second baseman is right on the bag trying to hold him close.
1: Throw down to third.
0: He overslid the base, and he's out, I think.
1: Yeah, they called him out.
0: Where our view is, we cannot see it. We cannot see third base, the actual base. I'm going to guess he overslid or came off. What a huge play, and what a huge gamble if you're North Decatur to try to steal third. What a huge play.
1: And Murray walks.
0: And Murray walks.
1: They still have not put an out up on the board, but I'm quite certain that there is.
0: So we got an issue with the pitcher, Cameron Blair. He has to go to the dugout. I'm not sure what's going on there either. And like you said earlier, these kids probably play against each other in more than just a baseball game, so they know each other real well. We've seen a lot of chatter between the players when there's been a break in the action.
1: I think that Blair is changing his cleats.
0: Okay. That could be what it is.
1: They're bringing home plate umpires, bringing the four umpires together for a conference at the mound.
0: But Coach McKinney, a big gamble, sending Thackeray to third. And he had to throw a beat, no question, but he either overslid the base or came off the base because they had no chance. The throw was high, and the third baseman had to jump to catch it. And he was, from our vantage point, again, we're a little view is distorted to see the actual base, but I'm assuming he either overslid it or he came off of it altogether. Yeah. So
1: huge out. So that was the Chargers returning a favor from the base running error, that mistake that the Jets made a couple innings ago, but couldn't be a worse time.
0: So the first two Chargers walk, but only one is left on base, and there's an out to boot. Tyler Dean takes it low and outside. Again, outfield fairly shallow. Infield straight away and in just a bit. That one's right down the middle, strike one. 1-1 to count. Dean has struck out twice, been hit by a pitch, and grounded out. Looking for his first hit of the day. That one's down. Tell you what, Striker Gill, a nice job of trying to frame that, but it was low. And that's bunted out in front of the plate. And Striker Gill fires to second. And they're going to call him safe. They're going to call him safe. I'll tell you what, I thought he had him.
1: I did too. Coach Flack of the Jets is out questioning it. He's asking for an appeal from one of the other umpires. But second base umpire was right there. Coach has called time. He's going to come out and talk to him. But he was called safe.
0: If Striker Gill lets that ball go, it would have bounce back into foul territory because it had a lot of backspin on it. And
1: yeah, he caught it.
0: Tyler Dean bunted it. It could have went 3 feet in front of home plate.
1: Yeah, backspin. And he picked it up about 6 inches in fair ground. So first and second, one out for the Chargers. Wyatt Reisman up.
0: So first and second, the man at second is the only one that counts. So Tyler Dean's got to pay attention over there. He don't get caught napping and get picked off base.
1: Halfway surprised that the Jets are holding Tyler Dean on.
0: I am too. I'm very surprised.

0: Christ, that run means nothing. He could get off as far as he wants. Doesn't mean a thing. You're giving Reisman a nice big hole over there because not only is he holding on the runner at first, they're holding on the runner at second with the second baseman.
1: Another high pitch from Blair. Makes it 2-1 as the count.
0: Blair sets and delivers. Got a strike two call, so evens it up, 2-2. Matt Fields on deck.
1: Can't tell if Reisman was upset at the call or upset at himself for not swinging at it.
0: 2-2 pitch.
1: Ooh.
0: Down. Strike three call.
1: Yeah.
0: Wow.
1: That's the first low strike we've seen all day.
0: Yeah, and that was very low.
1: All right, Matthew Fields up.
0: So Fields is up.
1: No place to put him, but they're putting him on anyway. They're going to load it up.
0: There is no way in the world they're going to let him beat them.
1: All right.
0: They're putting the winning run at third base, so you put a little pressure on Striker Gill behind the plate.
1: Basically, they're saying, Grayson Downey, we're better than you. Here's Grayson's chance to prove him wrong.
0: So they put Fields on twice. It backfired on him, really, in the seventh inning because he scored the tying run. And now Grayson Downey is up for the fifth time today. He has walked, hit into a fielder's choice, singled, and singled again. Grayson Downey has had three hits today.
1: And the Jets are playing extremely shallow. It's going to take a gap shot to get it through.
0: Reisman's 0-1. High bounce. Gets it, flips it to first, and side is retired. The Chargers, with a golden opportunity, cannot cash in, and we go to the ninth. Tied at 5 on Country 103.9 FM WRBI.
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0: We go to the ninth inning, tied at 5. The Hauser Jets and the North Decatur Chargers, Jerry Stanger, Scott Johnson, John Heil. And both teams have had their opportunities in the seventh and eighth, and neither one could cash in. And coming up for the Hauser Jets, number 3, Cameron Blair.
1: Well, they've all seen Reisman once. We'll see how he does the second time through with them.
0: Pressure-packed baseball here in the Jennings County Regional. First pitch is a ball from Wyatt Reisman. And that one is outside and low, 2-0. I tell you what, this young man has done an incredible job since he's come into the game in the fifth inning. He has kept the Jets off the scoreboard. But right now, he's having trouble finding the strike zone, down 3-0.
1: None of them have been horrible pitches. He just not getting the edge of the plate.
0: That one is hit high out into the outfield, and the center fielder calls and makes the catch. So a big, big out on a 3-0 count. Or was it 3-1?
1: I think it was 3-0.
0: It was 3-0, and he swings away and flies out to center field as Cameron Blair. That was a break.
1: Yeah.
0: James Oliver stands in. He swings and fouls it straight back. He is flown out, struck out, singled, and got hit by pitch.
1: and played a well

0: the third base today for
1: him. Mm-hmm. That he has. Reisman delivers. That one is fouled way out in front. Barely got a piece of it. Chopped it foul at the plate.
0: Well, Tommy Thrall always says when we get to extra innings, listen to the Reds. It's free baseball, so I guess that's what everybody's getting here today.
1: Strike three call over the outside corner. So far so good here in the top of the ninth for the Chargers. First two go out. First two went out last inning, but they ended up getting, I think, the bases loaded, if I remember right, in the seventh inning or eighth inning.
0: Yeah, it's almost like the Chargers on a couple of occasions today, when they get that second out, they've kind of relaxed a little bit, had a hard time getting the third and closing out the half an inning.
1: Left fielder Grady Nickham struck out and struck out again. Racing in, got it. Nice catch.
0: A little number foul.
1: Yep.
0: Caught by Kinker. Go to the bottom of the ninth.
1: We are tied at five, as Scott said, going to the bottom of the ninth. Chargers another chance. Can walk it off on Country 103.9 FM WRBI.
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1: We are in the bottom of the ninth inning here at Jennings County High School. The Chargers, again, a chance to walk it off. They will send up Henry Kinker, Eli Trentkamp, and Kipton Ruff against Cameron Blair. First pitch poured in there for a strike.
0: 5-6-7 for the Chargers. See if they can make some hay.
1: Kinker, a single, a walk, strikeout, and a fielder's choice. He's down 0-2.
0: And Blair's kind of taking on the persona of Stryker Gill. He's getting the ball and just firing it.
1: Takes a little more time here. Comes with the 0-2 pitch. And Kinker pops it up foul, and it will float out of play.
0: Yeah, somebody got a souvenir, that souvenir being a dent.
1: Mm-hmm. So Kinker hangs around with a foul ball. And that one is grounded deep into the hole. Tough play for the shortstop. Long throw and cannot get him. So Kinker legs out an infield hit. Again, a great start for the Chargers, and what a job by him. Got down 0-2, found one off, and just put it in play. Man, that's all you got to do sometimes. Just put it in play, make the defense make a play. And Eli Trentkamp up. One out of four today. Eli takes it high. Tell you one thing, they will think twice about running on Stryker Gill.
0: Yeah, that's for sure.
1: There's a lot of times in high school baseball, the best athlete is usually your best pitcher, or vice versa. Stryker Gill is an impressive athlete. That one is a strike, 1-2.
0: Just guessing, Coach McKinney is not bunting here with Trentkamp, with 8 and 9 coming up afterwards.
1: Trentkamp steps out, steps back in, takes it down low, 2-2. Figure out a way to get that runner to second base if you're Eli Trentkamp. Not a big lead by any means. Fights it off. Could be another souvenir for a car. Could be the guy driving. Almost got the guy driving in right there.
0: Yeah, those, like we said, those cars.

0: Now it's a full count. Will Coach McKinney send the runner at first? Kinker doesn't have much of a lead at all. And he will not send him.
1: And he struck out.
0: Came back with high gas.
1: Big out for the Jets there.
0: Kipton Ruff up. Struck out his first three times. Flew out to left his last time up. Swung on and missed.
1: Yeah, right now Cameron Blair just rearing back and firing, and the last two batters have not been able to catch up.
0: Fouled off. A little halfway of a check swing there by Kipton Ruff.
1: Doesn't look like Henry Kinker's going anywhere, not getting much of a lead at first at all.
0: Not at all. Oh, and two the count. And that one's way up and out. Kipton Ruff will hang around for another pitch. Outfield very, very shallow. One and two. And he hits one back over the center fielder's head. Can he get it? He's circling. He can't.
1: It could be the game. Could
0: They're
1: be the game.
0: They're going to wave him around. They're going to wave him around. Here comes the throw, and he is out at the plate.
1: Got him out.
0: Wow, what a great relay. And the Chargers again that close to walking it off, and they cannot do it.
1: Do not blame Coach McKinney for sending them.
0: It took two perfect throws,
1: and they did it. Two perfect throws. Good job by the Jets.
0: Center fielder out there for the Jets, Ryan Sessions. He was landing an airplane the way it looked, and there was no chance for him to catch it. But he made a great throw in to, I believe, the shortstop, Foster.
1: Yeah.
0: And he railed it to Stryker Gill. And a good job by Stryker Gill to hold on to the relay throw and make a good tag on the runner coming in.
1: Yeah. Without a doubt, that was the right call by Coach McKinney. It just worked out well for the Jets.
0: So Ruff gets credit with a double. And you kind of knew it was going to be over his head when he hit it. I just mentioned how shallow they were playing. So they throw out. There's a bunt. And, again, an easy throw and a play. And, again, the Jets, they're living on borrowed time, you would think, but
1: they
0: get out of it again, and we go to the top of the 10th inning. Tied at 5 on Country 103.9 FM, WRBI.
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0: Back here at Jennings County High School, we go to the 10th inning. 5-5. What a game we have had here. Up and down, up and down. Emotions included. Up and down. The Chargers, the last two innings, golden opportunities to walk it off and could not do it. And as close as they came right there the previous inning, two perfect throws from the center fielder to the shortstop, from the shortstop to Stryker Gill at the plate. Credit Stryker Gill. He was on the mound for the first seven innings of this game and moves back behind the plate to play catcher. and he's as good a catcher as he is a pitcher, as far as I'm concerned, what I've

0: seen her today. Handled the relay throw in perfectly, a perfect tag. And as I just told Scott during the break, if that throw is anywhere but on the plate, Chargers are celebrating right now.
1: 2 hours and 23 minutes so far in this game. Still tied here in the 10th inning. What a battle.
0: Number 17 is up for the Jets. That is Micah Schoolcraft, a sophomore.
1: Only been in three games and had four at-bats so far this year, but he has been 2 for 4.
0: And he has got another hit. So Coach Flack knew what he was doing by sending him up to bat. He takes the first pitch. It lines it into left center field for a hit, and they may run for him here now, I think. I think that's what they're doing. They're yelling at the dugout to have somebody run for him. Well, maybe not. I thought that's what they were doing. He's yelling to Coach Flack is yelling at his first base coach.
1: There we go.
0: Yep. And coming in to run is
1: 16.
0: Well,
1: I don't see a 16. Maybe is it 18?
0: They don't have it. The 16, I guess it's Ryland Sessions. He's coming back in to run.
1: Okay.
0: They pinch hit for him, but then he's going to re-enter. First pitch is outside for a ball, and that is Brady Miller. Struck out, flied out, and struck out. 0 for 4 is Miller. Wyatt Reichman still on the mound. And foul back. 1-1. Quick throw over. Runner back, Sessions.
1: Not that big of a lead, but just letting him know he's over there.
0: I don't know if... I'm with you, Scott. I'm playing way too deep at shortstop. And there's a base hit up the middle. And Sessions will stop right at second base. Tyler Dean playing really, really deep shortstop.
1: Yeah, I don't understand it. I feel like that maybe there's a little bit more, and with it being a turf field, there's more infield than there is at most of the, and he's playing at his normal position according to the outfield.
0: Yeah.
1: But that's deeper than normal. That's deeper than what's at North Decatur. That's deeper than what's at Hauser.
0: Yeah. Almost anything hit the shortstop is a struggle for him to make a throw to first. Now, will they bunt? They will. And it's bunted foul by number 12, Damon Hunter. He has struck out, singled, hit by a pitch, and singled again. So he's been on 3 out of 4 times today.
1: If he's going to bunt, he needs to bunt down the third baseline, because where Dean is, he's not going to be able to wheel around in time to get the force out.
0: Yeah, Dean has got to be in. Nothing else, and maybe get a double play here. Bunted out again and fouled.
1: Nope, they said it was not a foul. It was just...
0: I thought I heard it hit the bat. They are bringing him back.
1: Yeah, it was just 0-2. It was not the third strike, but it was just a pass ball. So now they're at second and third, no outs.
0: And the Hauser Jets base runners are confused too. The lead runner was heading back to second base, and nobody was paying attention. They could have had an out at third. Reichman got the ball back and was not paying attention again. That's the second time that's happened today. He was off the base going back to second. Sessions was. So 0-2 the count, second and third, nobody out.
1: Yeah, I think everybody from the get-go thought that that was a foul ball.
0: I don't.
1: Well, they said he hit him. Bases loaded now, no outs. Evidently that was a hit batter.
0: I can't believe that. Okay. My eyes must be getting really bad. I thought that pitch was outside instead of hitting. Oh, well.
1: Either that or maybe the Chargers decided to put him on to set the force. That could be the other thing.
0: That could be. So bases loaded, no out. Top of the 10th.
1: Charger has the infield drawn in.

0: Swung on and fouled by Jack Sargent, his fifth time up today.
1: Anything on the infield will be coming home.
0: Reached on an error his first time up. Wyatt Reisman really got to bend his back here now. That drops in for a strike. The ugly part of this, if you're the Chargers, you're back to the top of the order for Foster and Gill after Jack Sargent.
1: There's still no outs.
0: No. Strikeout here would be big for the time being, and he gets it. So the bases remain loaded with one out and R.J. Foster coming up.
1: Chargers will leave the infield in.
0: For the sixth time today, Foster will bat. Walk, pop to first, singled, fly to right, singled. Reisman floats it up there, and it's hammered down to right field line for a base hit. That's going to score two. And a runner at first will move to third, and the Jets take a 7-5 lead.
1: Yep, just a nice rope down the right field line.
0: Yep.
1: Packer did a good job of getting over and cutting it off to keep it from clearing the bases, but one out still, two runs in.
0: That was a pitch where as soon as he let it go, you say, oh, no.
1: Yep.
0: I mean, he didn't have anything on it. It didn't break. It just hung up there, and Foster did exactly what you're supposed to do. He basically stuck the bat out there and dropped it down the right field line. Now striker Gill up, first and third, one out. And a runner takes off from
1: straight up in the air.
0: Foster. And caught by the catcher. That's not an easy play by Kipton Ruff, but he handled it superbly. So a little breath there for the Jets, or excuse me, for the Chargers as striker Gill pops out.
1: Yeah, but then you've got Cameron Blair coming up.
0: Yep.
1: It never gets easier.
0: No. Reach on a fielder's choice. He's walked. He's singled. He's singled again, and he's flied out to center.
1: Bloomington South just pulled in, probably wondering, what are all these people doing here?
0: Yeah, yeah. Columbus North players are all over at the end of the Hauser dugout waiting to get on the field. 10th inning, 7-5. The Jets get two to take the lead. Cameron Blair up, and he will be back out on the mound to try to finish it off in the bottom of the I've lost track of the inning myself.
1: Tenth inning.
0: They had to restart the scoreboard over. They're back in the first inning, and Blair walks.
1: I think they said it hit him again.
0: Oh, it hit him. Okay, yep. Okay.
1: Looks like we might have a pitching change here.
0: We've had several hit by pitches here today. I'll tell you what, I give Reisman credit. He has come in for Matt Fields in the fifth inning, and he's shut down this Jet offense until now.
1: Just trying to figure out. It looks like we're just talking to him. Next up normally would be Eli Trenkamp, but it does not look like that coach is going to take the ball from Reisman yet.
0: So it will be James Oliver at the plate. He has flied out to right, struck out, singled, got hit by a pitch himself, and struck out again. Can Reisman keep this at a two-run deficit? In the bottom of the seventh, Chargers were down two and rallied to tie. Can they keep it at two-run deficit here, and can the Chargers rally a second time from down two to tie? The frustrating thing, Scott, if you're the Chargers, they had golden opportunities to walk this off.
1: Yep, both in the
0: twice.
1: Eighth and the ninth.
0: Yep, twice, and could not get it done. Oliver at the plate with the bases loaded, two out, his team up by two in the top of the 10th, strike call. What a game we have seen here today. What a game everyone has seen here today. Reisman, the 0-1. Hammered to third. Good play. And.

0: is safe. Out.
1: Safe.
0: No, they say safe.
2: Ball lined down to Kinker at third. He dove to the bag trying to beat the runner from second, and it appears that the runner beat the tag.
0: Yep. Boy, I'll tell you what, Kinker made a heck of a play. He really did.
2: Yeah, dived into his left.
0: Yep, did everything he could. And I thought maybe for an instant he had him, but umpire says safe. So the Jets get another run.
2: Yeah, only play Kinker had.
0: Yep.
2: He had dove to his left. There's no chance to get up and fire it to first. Just did not quite work out for him.
0: Reisman, and that one's hit up the middle for a base hit. That's going to be two more runs for the Jets, and they have blown it open here, and they lead 10-5 here in the top of the 10th inning.
2: This game is not over. The Chargers are going to battle to the end, but
0: yep.
2: you've said it more than once. Golden opportunities, both in the bottom of the eighth, bottom of the ninth, and Hauser is taking advantage of it.
0: And how many times you see that happen?
2: Yep.
0: Where you let a team off the hook, and they will eventually come back and win it. So Reisman will come out now. This is the second time to the mound for Coach McKinney. And another sitting on that first pitch by Reisman that time.
2: Looks like they're going to bring Kinker in to pitch.
0: So a lot of shuffling around here. And we will take a timeout, and we will back to Jennings County right after this on Country 103.9 FM WRBI.
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0: We are back here at Jennings County again, and it is the top of the 10th inning. The Jets have put five on the board. They lead it 10-5 and into pitch for the North Decatur Chargers. Coming in from third base will be Henry Kinker, who came oh so close to ending this inning, or just a moments ago, on a tremendous diving stop at third base, but could not get back to the bag in time to get the runner. So I tell you what, this has been a heck of a baseball game, and we've seen some gutty performances by individual players on both sides. And I'll tell you what, as good as Matt Fields was, Wyatt Reisman was just as good. Unfortunately, he maybe just run out of gas a little bit. But
2: yeah,
0: that guy came in and gave the Chargers everything he had, and he had shut the door on them. He came in the fifth inning and relieved the Fields, and until here in the 10th, he shut them out in the 6th, the 7th, the 8th, and the 9th.
2: Yeah. He heads back to center field, and Fields comes in to third base, just vacated by Kinker, who's now on the mound.
0: Number 16, Ryland Sessions is up, who was pinch hit for
2: earlier
0: in the inning.
2: Yeah.
0: And now he is back up there. 0-1 the count, two outs.
2: And ball gets by.
0: That gets away, and both the runners from second and third, or excuse me, from first and second, move up to second and third.
2: Looks like the life has been taken away from the Chargers. They're all just definitely, you can tell they're bummed out right now.
0: Yep. Sessions, 1-1 count. Kinker delivers. Swung on and missed.
2: One, two count.
0: Five big runs here for the Jets in the top of the 10th.

0: And we've got a balk, and that will be another run.
1: Second balk on the Chargers today. When it rains, it pours.
0: Yep. Oliver comes in to give them the sixth run of the inning. And that, like you just mentioned, Scott, just a mental lapse. Because you're mentally probably out of the game right now a little bit. That one's popped foul behind the plate. Sessions hangs around. He has struck out, reached on an error, struck out, and struck out. And then he was pinch hit for to start this inning by Schoolcraft, who started it with a base hit. So, you know what? Give credit to the Housers coach, Mike Flack. He pinch hit for Sessions to start the inning, and his guy got him a base hit to start the rally. That one is swung and off the...
1: He
0: and
1: dropped
0: can't
1: it.
0: Handle it. Cannot handle it at third base as Fields and another run scores. It is now 12-5.
1: Like we said, when it rains, it pours.
0: Yep.
1: I truly believe you hit that same ball to Matthew Fields 100 times. He makes that throw 98 or 99 times, but not that time.
0: Now we back to Brady Miller. This second time up this inning. So now a guy at first. Still two out, and the Jets have put seven runs on the board. And that one is a wild one. Sessions will advance down to second base. Things have, as they say, completely unraveled here for the Chargers in this 10th inning. Not the inning you really would have expected if you've watched this whole game.
1: No.
0: Watch the ebb and flow of the game and how these two teams have played.
1: Yeah, you know, we don't know what the final score is going to be, but if it stays at 12-5, somebody looks in the paper tomorrow, they're going to be like, oh, hey, Hauser, you know, they won easily. Anything but.
0: They're lucky to still be playing in the 10th inning. The Chargers had golden opportunities, like we both stated, in those in the 9th and the 10th, and could not get it done.
1: Little over-aggressive in the ninth and in the 10th, like you documented. Hauser just made the perfect
0: play.
1: They did.
0: They really did. You got to give the other team credit once in a while. Might not want to, might not like to, but you got to. Swung on and missed by Miller. 2-2 the count. Wind in the pitch and a little bit out.
1: We haven't talked about the crowd today, just looking out both sides. This is a great crowd. They've seen a great game.
0: They really have. Really is a good crowd. Full count pitch down low. So Miller walks. And number 12, I believe, Damon Hunter will come up for the third time this inning. He was hit by a pitch earlier and scored.
1: If you're Henry Kinker right now, you just got to focus on the batter, get the out, and see what happened. He hit him again.
0: And he hit him right in the back, and Damon Hunter has been hit by a pitch for the second time this inning. You talk about a rarity. Hit by a pitch twice in the same inning. That doesn't happen. I don't think I've ever heard of that.
1: Incredible. Well,
0: now you're back down to the number 9 hitter, Jack Sargent. You don't see the number 9 hitter bats, even though we're in extra innings in high school in the 10th inning. You don't see the 9th place hitter bat 6 times in a game very often. Starts him off with a strike, does Kinker. That one is going to bounce away. They got a chance at the plate to get him, but I don't think they did.
1: Nope.
0: High throw, and the runner slides in underneath of it. 13-5.
1: The wheels have fallen off.
0: Boy, have they.

0: So Jack Sargent, he hits it to shortstop, up and the throw across to first, and the Chargers are finally out of the inning, but not before the Jets score eight times in the 10th inning, and they lead 13-5 as we head to the bottom of 10 on your sports voice in southeastern Indiana, Country 103.9 FM, WRBI.
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0: Back here at Jennings County again. We are in the bottom of the 10th, and sadly for the Chargers, the Jets put eight runs across in the top of the 10th, and they lead it 13-5. Braden Murray will start it off here for the Chargers.
4: I don't believe we ever gave an update. Barr Reeve came back and beat Lutheran in that softball semi-state game down at Brown County. So should the Milan Indians advance, they will play Barr Reeve. I take that back. It's regional, just one game.
0: So. Yeah, regional is just one game. I get confused at that too. And Cameron Blair, if he does anything but throw fastballs here, I'll be surprised with an eight-run lead in the extra innings. 0-2 the count. Holds on Braden Murray. I'll be surprised if he even tries to nibble or get somebody to chase. You're eight runs ahead. Fill the strike zone. And as soon as I say that, he takes off right speed up. Pitch, and Murray hits it up the middle for a base hit.
4: I was just corrected. It's softball semi-state, so Milan would play Barr Reeve should they advance.
0: Yeah, today is one game regionals, yes. Got to like the Indians' chances. Back to the top of the order. Tyler Dean. Upstairs, ball one.
4: Eight runs is a tall order, but Braden Murray definitely started off on the right foot.
0: Hey, the Jets can do it, so can we. There's a chopper down to third baseline. Nice, almost lost his balance.
4: Pulled him off.
0: And throws it off the base.
4: Yep.
0: That was number 13 over there for the Jets, Oliver. He kind of just, I don't know if again, if maybe a cleat caught in the dirt a little bit. He just the slightest bit of a stumble, I guess.
4: Yeah, he's limping a little bit now. I think he rolled his ankle.
0: Yeah. So Chargers get the first two on.
4: I think they're going to make a pitching change.
0: And that will be a base hit. At least it will be in my book.
4: Looks like Oliver, maybe, even though he's gimping a little bit, I think he might be the new pitcher.
0: So Wyatt Reisman will be the batter, and we have a pitching change. And with that, we will take a timeout as well on Country 103.9 FM WRBI.
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0: Blackhawk Precision Ag, Steer Heating and Cooling, Southeastern Insurance, Gill and Howe Funeral Home, Batesville Chrysler Dodge Jeep, Walpi Heating and Cooling, Lafourche Valley Ag, Margaret Mary Health, and Great Plains Communications. We will be pressed for time. We have another game waiting to get started here probably very, very shortly. The Milan Lady Indians in their softball regional, or excuse me, semi-state game. Yeah. Semi-state game, thank you. And poor Brent back at the station. If goodness, if that one goes into extra innings, because you got the Batesville Bulldogs scheduled to play at 4 o'clock against the Providence Pioneers down at Floyd Central High School. First two reach for the Chargers here in the bottom of the 10th.
1: We bring in James Oliver to pitch. James has had a tremendous season, a 0.58 ERA, 6-1 on the year and 10 appearances.
0: Wyatt Reisman, and I guess that's still Striker Gill behind the plate catching.
1: I believe so, yeah.
0: Share a little fist bump and a conversation. Great to see the sportsmanship out of these young men. Love that. First pitch is high ball one.
1: Just got an update from the station that they are introducing the players at that softball semi-state that Milan's in as we speak.
0: Swung on, fouled back by Reisman. Tell you what, the guy that may have had the longest day here today is the guy behind the plate umpiring.
1: Yeah, a lot of pitches.
0: He's got it worked up quite a sweat as well by now.
1: What a pitch.
0: What a pitch by that Oliver.
1: Yep. Yeah.
0: He totally locked up Weissman on that one, and Weissman knew it.
1: That's what they call a changeup. Tried it again, but threw it a little high.
0: Yep. Tell you what.
1: Tyler Dean alert. About fell asleep.
0: Yep. We've seen that more than once today.
1: Catcher a snap throw down to first base and just darn near got. I don't know. Oliver must have had a bracelet on too. He just went back and handed it to the second base umpire.
0: Striker Gill is an impressive athlete.
1: He is.
0: Really is. It pokes that. That's going to be into the gap. That's going to be a hit. That's going to score a run. So the first three Chargers reach here in the bottom of the 10th.
1: Gotta love that.
0: Yep.
1: If you're a Charger fan, if you're just a baseball fan, a team gives up 8 in the top of the inning, most people would think they would just, you know, kind of tuck their tail between their legs. But the Chargers, they're not going down without a fight.
0: So Reisman gets another hit. Let's see. He had flown out, grounded out. That's his second hit of the day. And they're taking the bat out of Matt Fields' hand.
1: Yep.
0: Third straight time they have intentionally walked Matt Fields. Third straight time. Not only frustrating for him, but his family sitting back here behind the screen, I'm sure.
1: I think all of the Chargers might have had a little grumble there. Popped it up.
0: It's going to be out of play. So the Chargers have the bases loaded. Nobody out. Still down 7.
1: And their cleanup hitter at the plate in Grayson Downing.
0: Hey, there's still a little glimmer. Heck, you string together another couple of hits, you're
1: make it interesting.
0: Yep, you're a big fly away. There's a strike. Counts 1-2.
1: I feel like there's a 25-mile-an-hour difference between his fastball and his changeup.
0: Mm-hmm. He fires one in there. No, he did not go. I can tell you that from up here.
1: Yeah. If the third base umpire would have said yes, I think the dugout roof might have been blown off.
0: I think Oliver wanted it. He flipped his hat off his head. Swung on. Strike 3. That is the first out of the inning.
1: Brings up Henry Kinker.
0: The bases remain loaded. Kinker has 2 hits on the day. 2-for-5 coming into this at-bat. Swung on and fouled.
1: Evens the count up at 1-1.
0: 2-for-4, Kinker. He walked one time. So 1-1 to count. Bases remain loaded with Chargers. Down 7 in the bottom of the 10th. You heard me correctly.

0: That one's hit down to third. Fielded, step on first, throw to first, play. Double play, game over. The Jets are your regional champs. A long, hard-fought game for sure by both of these teams. And the Hauser Jets will move on. They come out on top by a final score of 13-6 over the North Decatur Chargers. We got to go here. We're going to wrap it up. Scott, thank you very much.
1: Good working with you.
0: Thanks to John Heil here. We are going to take a short break, and you will be joined by the Milan Indians Ladies Softball's semi-state game. Thank you for listening, everybody. Good afternoon.
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4: You got me? Okay, there it is. Stand by. We'll try to adjust volume on the fly. And good afternoon, everyone. Welcome to Eagle Park in Brown County, Indiana, just outside of Nashville. We are just underway in the second semi-state semifinal game today between the Milan Indians and the West Washington Senators. I'm Bryce Kendrick, joined by Jackson Voss. And Jackson, how about a quick rundown of the Milan batting order?
5: Well, today they are running the same order they have all year, all throughout this tournament. Batting first, Emma Voss. Batting second, Kenna Eaglin. Batting third, Kennedy Bodie. Batting fourth, Mallory Eaglin. Batting fifth, Lillian Gilbert. Batting sixth, Nevaeh Carpenter. Batting seventh, Jillian Hurd. Batting eighth, it's Braylon Dew. And batting ninth is Trinity Reed. Batting eighth is Kaylee McIntosh. That will be the flex player, Trinity Reed. And batting ninth is Braylon Dew.
4: All right, Jackson, thank you very much. Emma Voss at the plate, the second baseman for Coach Yahtzee Royston's Milan Indians, coming into this semi-state semifinal with a 30-4 record and a 9-1 championship in the ORVC. Swing and a miss, and we have the game's first strikeout from Ava Cooper. Cooper puts down Voss for out number one. That'll bring up Kenna Eaglin, the shortstop.
5: And since we missed first at bat, leadoff Voss bunted, just barely missed, beating out the throw from the third baseman.
4: Oh, thank you. So two outs, and it is Kennedy Bodie.
5: First pitch up.
4: Thank you.
5: Bodie has been hot all year. She is batting a team-leading .553 and OPS of 1.763. Amazing numbers here from the pitcher, Bodie.
4: No question. Pitcher versus pitcher here in the first, and she takes a pitch off the plates. And the count is two balls and no strikes. Your umpires for today's contest behind the plate, Robert Voss. Mike Alford's over at first base. Mike Morrell is at third base. 200 feet all the way around here at Eagle Park. Lots of woods in the center and left center field area. We saw a few home runs in the first game. Find the trees. If we get a chance, we'll give you details on that game a little bit later on. But again, rush to get this one going here. Hauser Jets defeating North Decatur in 10 innings today. 13-6 the final score. 8 runs scored in the top of the 10th. That was incredible. Bodie fighting off another pitch. Count is even at 2 balls and 2 strikes. Our sponsors today will give you a rundown as we go here. Coors Heating and Cooling, Bruns Gutzwiller, Napoleon State Bank, and Moore Law Office. 2-2 pitch coming here from Cooper. And Bodie watches it outside for ball three. This inning is brought to you by Hurt & Elko, your source for all of your electrical, plumbing, heating, and cooling services and supplies in southeastern Indiana for residential, commercial, and farm. 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Payoff pitch upcoming from Cooper. She throws it, and Bodie swings and misses for strike three. A 1-2-3 first for the West Washington pitcher. We'll see who they bring to the plate coming up in the bottom of the first after this 60-second timeout on 103.9 FM and the WRBI app.
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5: Welcome back to Brown County. I will have your lineups for the home team on the scoreboard, the West Washington Senators. Batting first, number 12, Macy Lowry. Batting second, number 6, Elena Schmidt. Batting third, number 10, Ava Cooper. Batting cleanup for the Senators, number 24, Layla Manship. Batting fifth, number 2, Meredith Deaton. Batting 6th, number 8, Julia Houchin. Batting 7th, number 22, Adelie Brown. Batting 8th, number 26, Riley Davidson. And batting 9th, number 30, Maggie Morrow. That is it for the Senators. The Indians will play defense here in the bottom of the first.
6: Kennedy Bodie in the circle and Mallory Eaglin behind the plate. That completes the battery. Your infield, Jillian Hurd at first, Emma Voss at second, Kenna Eaglin the shortstop, Trinity Reed over at third. The outfield left to right today is Lillian Gilbert, Nevaeh Carpenter, and Braylon Drew. 1-2-3, top of the first. Milan goes down on a bunt ground out and back-to-back punch outs by Ava Cooper. Cooper this season for the Senators. Struck out 180 batters in 24 appearances this season. And it's going to be Mason Lowry to lead things off here for Coach Brittany Powers and the West Washington Senators, champions of the Patoka Lake Conference, went undefeated at 6-0, coming into the semi-state with a 21-4 record. West Washington ranked number 5, Milan ranked number 3, and earlier today we saw Indian Lutheran and Bar Reeve, the number one team, came from a 5-1 deficit to win 6-5 over the number 2 Indy Lutheran Saints. What a game that was.
5: All the way back came the Bar Reeve, and it was a great game, honestly. Got here just in time to see the excitement down in the bottom of the 7th, or top of the 7th, excuse me. Bar Reeve had a couple doubles and came out with a victory.
6: Pitch is high from Bodie. That's her second pitch to the batter, Lowry. She evens the count at 1-1. In addition to our inning sponsor, Hurt & Elko, thanks to Ison's Family Pizza, Doug Sherwood Farm Bureau, and Blackhawk Precision Ag. Pitch missing up for a ball. It's 2-1.
5: Lowry on the year, leading the team in batting average. That's what your leadoff should do, 506.
6: She lifts this one to center. Carpenter is there, and as she has done all postseason long and all season long, catches everything that comes her way. Fly out to center, that's one down.
5: Yeah, Carpenter's done a great job for the Indians this year. Pretty much the anchor in the outfield, and on defense in general, she has been great for these Lady Indians.
6: Elena Schmidt, the right fielder at the plates.
5: Schmidt this year, batting .323, OPS of .763.
6: Bodie checking in with catcher Mallory Eaglin. Throws it with the left hand. Here it comes. Pitches up for 1. 1-0, no strikes. Steer Heating and Cooling, Southeastern Insurance, Gilliland Howe Funeral Home, and Batesville Chrysler Dodge Jeep. More of our great sponsors with us for a big day of softball and baseball here on 103.9 and the WRBI app. Bodie gets her to chase one upstairs for a strike. Draws the count even at 1-1.
5: And something to look at here from Schmidt. She is second on the team in triples. A little speed here at the plate.
6: Off the plate, little up, and it's 2-1. Game time temperature, 83 degrees. We got to say wind at times gusting up to about 15 miles an hour. The wind is blowing out to center and left center field. 2-1 pitch. Cross the letters for a strike. It's even at 2-2.
5: Schmidt did not agree with the call. Look back at the umpire. Thought it was a little high, I think.
6: West Washington wearing white jerseys with white numbers trimmed in red. They have red pants and white socks. Ground ball towards first. It's fair. Glove by the first baseman.

0: Nice job by Jillian Hurd to take one down off the line for Elena Smith. Two outs.
1: Very nice play from Jillian Hurd. Youngster over there at first base makes a very nice play, probably saving possibly a double there from Schmidt.
0: And now we will see West Washington's pitcher face Milan's pitcher, both batting in the number three spot. So Cooper now at the plate, facing Bodie in the circle. Two down here in the first. Milan trying to duplicate what West Washington did to Milan in the top of the first, and that's end things in 1-2-3 fashion.
1: Cooper with a very hearty cut there at the first pitch. Swing and a miss, 0-1.
0: Bodie brings it once again and got her to chase one off the plate. It's 0-2, no balls and two strikes. Cooper tried to pull back on that, only kind of a half swing right there.
1: Yeah, she was too late.
0: So it is two down, two strikes. That will not be strike three. That one missing high at 1-2.
1: Honestly, a good spot there from Bodie. Saw her chase the first two pitches, swing hard at him.
0: Yeah, heading the count like that, looking for a competitive pitch to chase. Cooper, good job staying off of that, and she just lays off of that. She wanted to pull the trigger, but she holds off. The pitch indeed was away, and the count is even at 2-2. Ava Cooper at the plate facing Kennedy Bodie. Once again, a pitcher versus pitcher matchup early in this one, and that ball is lifted towards center. Carpenter, four steps to her left, makes the catch, and that is out number three. Three up, three down for Washington in the first. One inning in the book, no score. 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
2: This is Jerry Singer back here at Jennings County High School, where the North Decatur Chargers fall to the Hauser Jets in this regional game by a score of 13-6 in a 10-inning contest. This game was tied at 5 at the end of regulation. Both teams had their chances to win it in the 8th and 9th inning, but the Hauser Jets, along with some couple of miscues by the Chargers in the outfield, put 8 runs on the board. The Chargers did get one in the bottom of the 10th inning, but ended the game on a nice play at third base by the Jets, a game-ending double play. The final score was 13-6. Leading the way for the Chargers was Matt Fields, number one, who started the game on the mound and pitched very well. Matt was on base all 4 times that he batted, 2 hits and 4 walks. Tyler Dean had 2 hits. Wyatt Reisman had 2 hits. Henry Kinker had 3 hits for the Chargers as well. So, unfortunately, the Chargers' fine season comes to an end. They lose to the Hauser Jets by a score of 13-6, and we thank you for listening to High School Sports here on your Sports Voice in southeastern Indiana, Country 103.9 FM, WRBI.
1: Welcome back to Eagle Park here, just outside of Little Nashville. The first 3 batters for the Indians in the top of the second will be the catcher Mallory Eaglin, Lillian Gilbert, and the center fielder Nevaeh Carpenter.
0: You're listening to 103.9 WRBI, Batesville, Greensburg, Brookville, Milan. Ground ball to second, throw to first in time. That's Delia Brown to Maggie Morrow to retire Mallory Eaglin for out number one here in the second. We've seen 7 batters all retired so far.
1: Soft contact there from Eaglin, something you don't see often. Just off the end of the bat, gave a little bit of advice to Lillian Gilbert here.
0: Gilbert, the left fielder, stepping in.
1: This year, Gilbert, the freshman, she's batting 312 and with an 837 OPS. That one will come out of play back our way.
0: Yep, just behind the press box here. Speaking of which, great facilities here at Eagle Park. First time visiting. I mentioned to the AD, I've been doing this for 35 years, and you would think at some point I've made a trip to Brown County, but not for baseball or softball. It's an excellent facility here, and this is also the same place where they hold all the big cross-country meets, and just a beautiful, beautiful venue. And we appreciate what AD Josh Bolds and the entire staff here with the Brown County Eagles have done for us today.
1: Of course.
0: No balls and 2 strikes. The count, Gilbert behind. Ava Cooper bringing it and swinging a miss. Strike 3, 2 down. That is the 3rd strikeout of the game thrown by Cooper. And let's see what Nevaeh Carpenter, the center fielder, can do against Cooper.
1: Switch hitter. She will be batting from the left side. Likes a slap from that side. Carpenter this year batting 390, 877 OPS.
0: Carpenter looking back at Cooper. Righty throws, and that pitch off the plate for a ball. 1 ball, no strikes. Also, we appreciate the sponsorship of Walpi Heating and Cooling, Lothree Valley Ag, Margaret Mary Health, and Great Plains Communications. 16 wonderful sponsors with us on this glorious Saturday.

0: Saturday. Ball fouled back against the screen, and the count is even at one ball and one strike. So, unfortunately, the North Decatur Chargers losing in extra innings today for Hauser. Batesville on the way. After this game, they will be taking on Providence. If the Milan Indians can pull off a victory here, we'll have more softball for you tonight at 7. And that one off the end of the bat, hit towards left. Julie Houchin is there, and she makes the catch. Another 3-up, 3-down inning. We head to the bottom of inning number 2, no score, on 103.9 FM on the WRBI app.
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4: Welcome back to the girls 1A semi-state championship. This is the semifinal game. This is the second game of the afternoon, and the Senators will be up in the bottom of the second. It'll be 4-5-6 for West Washington. That will be Layla Manship, Meredith Deaton, and Julia Houchin for West Washington.
0: All right. Nine batters have come to the plate so far between the two teams collectively. Nobody has reached base as of yet. Manship starting it off for the Senators against Bodie, who is out for her second inning of work. Speaking of second inning, our second inning sponsor is Ison's Family Pizza. Don't forget to add a delicious dessert to your next order. Ison's Family Pizza, a proud supporter of high school sports. That ball hit hard to right center, and that was off the top of the fence. The game's first hit will be limited, though, to a single as Carpenter got over there quickly and returned the ball back to the second baseman, Voss. But Manship about a foot from making this a 1-0 ball game.
4: And the Indians caught a huge break there. The wind is pushing it out there, and there's been a couple of hard-hit balls, but that the park held that one. And Carpenter did a really good job of getting in quickly, holding her to a single.
0: Meredith Deaton, the third baseman, will check in now, facing Bodie. So the game's first hit belongs to the catcher of the West Washington Senators, Layla Manship. And did we get a... I'll check. I think we got a courtesy runner there for, yes, number 19 is the courtesy runner. That is Audrey Williams. Audrey Williams is the courtesy runner for Manship, the catcher. Bodie bringing it with the left hand, pitches up. Runner holds at first base. Oh, cross the letters for a strike. Excuse me. Yep. 0-1. All right.
4: First two innings here, first 1.5 innings have been a defensive battle.
0: That one
4: throw
0: does.
4: Over.
0: Yeah, big throw down there by Eaglin, and diving back to the bag just in time, the courtesy runner Williams. Nice throw by Eaglin and a good tag by Hurd, but Williams back in time. Count is even at one ball and one strike after that pitch up from Bodie.
4: Look to see West Washington get aggressive here.
0: Here comes the pitch, and that one down the line, but will curve foul. Gets up against the fence down the right field line. Bodie ahead in the count at one ball and two strikes. Number three, number five. Number three Indians, number five Senators here in our second semifinal. Four of the top five teams in the state here today. Fly ball out to right. And retreating back to the first base bag is Williams after Deaton flies out to the right fielder, Braylon Drew. One down in the inning, it's Julia Houchin, the left fielder at the plate.
4: And a great crowd on hand today. Both schools about 1.5 hours away from here, but the fans showed out, showed their support. Everybody lining the outfield.
0: Yep. Julia Houchin will swing it from the left side. One down, one aboard. In the home second. took no time to get this far in the game. It's been going quite quick.

0: looking to slap. And a quick throw down to first. Got her! Picked her off! What a play by Mallory Eaglin, firing down to Hurd, and they got Williams, who was leaning a little too far off the back this time, not able to dive back in time. Two outs.
1: Second throw down there. As I said, they were looking to get a little bit too aggressive, and she got too far off the bag, and she threw a seed down to first base, and a great tag by Hurd.
0: Pitch was a ball, and Houchin takes a strike there. It's one ball and one strike. Houchin, a slap hitter. As you can see her walking the box, as we like to say, as the pitcher is making the windup, taking a few steps forward. As a slap hitter, you do have to stay inside the box when you make contact. You get a foot outside, then you are out. We saw that happen once in the sectional down at Rising Sun.
2: We did. I believe it was Carpenter that stepped outside.
0: Yeah. Sometimes you might get away with a few extra inches once that front line of the box kind of disappears. This one has popped up. Is it playable for Eaglin? She's coming back. Makes the catch right in front of the screen. Well, sort of 1-2-3. Manship reaches. Williams, though, gets picked off. Deaton and Houchin go down. The final out, a fly out to catcher Mallory Eaglin. Two in the books. Still scoreless here on 103.9 in the WRBI app.
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1: Jackson Voss, Bryce Kendrick back here for the top of the third on WRBI. It'll be 7-8-9 for the Indians. Jillian Hurd, Kaylee McIntosh, and Braylon Dew.
0: Hurd, the first baseman at the plate. Ahead in the count, two balls and no strikes against Ava Cooper, who has thrown three strikeouts in two innings so far. Pitching in her third, and that pitch finds the mark to make it 2-1, two balls and one strike. Our third inning is brought to you by our friends at Bruns Gutzwiller, an experienced team with over 100 years of construction experience in southeastern Indiana. That's Bruns Gutzwiller. Swung on and missed for strike two, so Cooper, after issuing two balls, comes back to get two swinging strikes against Hurd. It's a break-even count pending at two balls and two strikes. Cooper checking in, looking at catcher Layla Manship. Here it comes, and a swing and a miss, strike three. That is K number four for the West Washington pitcher. One down here in the third. Kaylee McIntosh, the designated player, comes to the plate.
1: She has been the designated hitter more often than not here in this postseason. The sophomore batting 205 with a 651 OPS.
0: Cooper with that left leg extended behind the rubber, then brings it forward. Used to be you had to start with both feet on the rubber. That changed not too many years ago. I actually like the new rule. I think it offers a little bit better balance for the pitchers. A little more of a, I think you get a better jump forward doing it that way.
1: 100%.
0: Swing and a miss for a strike, even count 1-1. Milan still looking for its first base runner. So far, the first seven have been retired by Cooper. Manship of West Washington, the only player to reach base in this game so far. She led off the second inning. That one fouled straight back against the screen. Count holding at a ball, two strikes. Just a great day here. And I know there were concerns coming into today that rain could be a problem. There is no rain in the area right now. When I got here today, there was a big batch of rain moving through the northern part of Indiana. Quite a bit of rain north of I-70, but nothing south of that interstate that

0: has not faced Cooper as of yet, is stepping in right now. That is the right fielder, Braylon Dew. What can Dew do? Thank you. I'll be your away tipper server.
1: Dew, batting 309 on the year.
0: Tries to bunt her way on. Picked up in foul ground. Pretty good piece of athleticism there by Maggie Morrow. Nice snag, although be it in foul territory.
1: Just about 700 OPS, 697.
0: Mm-hmm. A skosh under 700, you're saying?
1: Yep.
0: Okay, all right.
1: Couple of ticks.
0: Gotcha. No balls and one strike after the bunt foul. Here comes the 0-1 from Cooper, bunting again in the air. It gets down, but a nice play by the pitcher in time for out number three. Popped it up in the air, no play in the air, but a good job by Cooper coming out of the circle to complete the play tomorrow. Three more go down for the Indians. We've played 2.5. It is no score. 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
1: Welcome back to Eagle Park here in Brown County, Indiana. Up for the Senators, it'll be the top of the lineup. Macy Lowry, Elena Schmidt, and Ava Cooper due up for West Washington as strike one comes in from Bodie.
0: Actually going to start with Adele Brown.
1: Is it?
0: Yeah.
1: Excuse me.
0: Milam will have the top of the order in the fourth inning. We're going to see Adele Brown, Riley Davidson, and Maggie Morrow for the first time. And see if Milan can keep these three off the base paths. And we would have the bare minimum number of plate appearances for both clubs through three innings. Let's see if that happens. Pitch is fouled back. An 0-2 pitch fouled straight back by Brown, the shortstop.
1: I believe I saw that second number on her jersey and thought it was number 12.
0: Yep. When you have white numbers on white jerseys, it's a little tough. O2 pitch upstairs for a ball, 1-2. Again, thanks to our inning sponsor, Bruns Gutzwiller, an experienced team with over 100 years of construction experience in southeastern Indiana. One of 16 sponsors with us on this Saturday of softball and baseball, postseason style. Another pitch spoiled by Brown, just like the previous, goes straight back against the cage.
1: Just barely got a piece of that. Both these pitchers early on working in the counts early and often, getting ahead on these hitters, making it pretty difficult on them. See if Bodie can get the strikeout.
0: Here comes the pitch from Brown and just off the plate. Eaglin tried to frame it, tried to bring it back in, but it did miss wide rights. And it's now a 2-2 count. Bodie looking in. Here comes the lefty. She throws it and foul back to the cage one more time. It's still 2 balls and 2 strikes.
1: Again, our championship game will be tonight, to be determined if we will be on air for that one, pending the results of this game. But the winner of this game will play Bar Reeve, who came back in that game miraculously, and won 6-5 in the top of the seventh.
0: Pitches outside for a ball. Full count, 3-2. West Washington this season, we mentioned 21-4. Their only losses to Silver Creek and then three directional schools, Browntown Central, Corridon Central, and Floyd Central.

0: One more foul. What a battle here between Brown and Bodie. Sectional 63. West Washington won this year.
1: Back to back, I believe.
0: Yep. And the regional championship last Tuesday was the program's first ever. Or no. Back-to-back regional champions. And that one is a swing and a miss for strike three. Bodie gets her.
1: What a battle there. Bodie gets the best of Brown that time, and that will bring up Riley Davidson for the West Washington Senators. Davidson on the year, batting .242, OPS of .666. She's been hit by a pitch six times.
0: Yes,
1: for the Senators. That's team leading.
0: Pitch is down and away for ball one. So I just went back and checked my notes from the very lengthy pregame show that we didn't get to do. They won, the Senators did, their ninth sectional championship, and it was their third straight. The regional win on Tuesday was the program's first ever.
1: Okay. So the turkey, I guess they'd call
0: yes.
1: it, for the sectional.
0: Yes. Back to back to back. Swing and a miss, strike two. Nice pitch by Bodie, Davidson Fanning. Bodie up with the count, one and two. One ball, two strikes. As Jackson mentioned, great crowd on hand here just outside of Nashville, Indiana. And that a check swing foul to the right side, off the handle.
1: And I'm sure a lot of them are going to be sticking around if the Indians do pull out this victory. A lot to do around here.
0: Yep.
1: You wouldn't think so either.
0: Yeah. Beautiful country here in Brown County.
1: Of course.
0: Again, our thanks to Josh Bolts, the AD, and the entire team here with the Brown County Eagles taking care of us today. Pitch is fouled back. Still one and two. Bodie throwing a lot of pitches here in this second inning.
1: A lot of them. And in baseball, that'd be a little bit more of a concern for the pitcher. But in softball, I mean, less of a concern, I guess.
0: Yeah. Bodie sends it. That one's upstairs. Two balls, two strikes. The natural motion to throw is underhand, which is why softball pitchers can go so much longer than baseball pitchers can. Much less stress on the shoulder.
1: Oh, yeah.
0: And a swing and a miss. Got her on a pitch up. Nice throw there by Bodie, getting Davidson to chase. Second consecutive strikeout and second total for the game for Kennedy Bodie. And it brings Maggie Morrow, the first baseman, to the plate.
1: We have seen the best of both pitchers here early on in this game.
0: Off the plate, ball one.
1: And we've got a chance through three innings here to see only 18 batters, the minimum amount of batters one can face, or both teams can face, rather.
0: Pitch is high for ball, one strike. Morrow in the number nine spot, hitting .276 with a .930 OPS. We have had one batter reach, a single by Manship back in the second that was a foot away from being a home run, hit off the top of the fence. She was held to a single, and then her courtesy runner, Audrey Williams, got picked off on a great throw by Eaglin, and the tag that went with it by Hurd down at first base, erasing the game's only base runner to date. Two balls and a strike. Bodie with the pitch, way outside for ball three. Three balls and one strike. Number nine hitter in the order, don't want to walk her. Make her swing the bats.
1: That is where rallies start most of the time.
0: Let's see if Bodie can get back on track here. Here comes the 3-1. And it's fouled off. It's 3-2. Payoff pitch upcoming. Bodie trying to shut the Senators down in order. It is windy. And that one grounded towards second. Voss Fields, the throw on to first baseman Hurd. That's in time. That's out number three. 4-3 on the ground now. Three innings full have been played. And, yes, we're still scoreless. 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
3: Jackson Voss, Bryce Kendrick back here in the press box. 18 up, 18 down here early on. We are headed to the top of the fourth, and for the Indians, it'll be the leadoff. Emma Voss, Kenna Eaglin, and Kennedy Bodie due up.
4: Voss is swinging a miss. She grounded out on a bunt back in the first inning. See what she can do this time around facing Cooper for the second time in this contest. Cooper looking into the catcher manship. And she brings the 0-1, and it's upstairs for a ball. One ball, one strike. This fourth inning is brought to you by Gilliland Howe Funeral Home, helping neighbors plan ahead with no cost or obligation is what Gilliland Howe does best. Planning ahead is one of the best gifts you can give your loved ones. Inside, nearly catching Voss. Close. 2-1.
5: No cigar.
4: Yes. Voss in the postseason, 4-11. Actually, 4-12 after the first one. She's going to be 4-13 as Adele Brown, the shortstop, fighting the sun, hangs on to make the catch there at shortstop for out number one here in the fourth.
3: I think if she had to take a step back, if that ball was just a little bit deeper into the infield or possibly just in the outfield, I think that would have dropped. Yeah. But she came forward and hung with it.
4: Kenna Eaglin at the plate. Went down on strikes back in the first. And this one off the handle. This one's playable between the catcher and third baseman. Catcher Layla Manship makes the catch. One pitch, and that is out number two. Well, in the other half inning, Bodie had to work a bunch. And on the flip side of it here, in this half inning, Cooper is getting it done quickly. But let's see what Bodie can do. She was caught swinging strike back in the first to end the first inning. Takes one away for a ball. One ball, no strikes. Bodie threw the regional 7-11. With five runs batted in, a couple of doubles and a home run. Swings hard at that one, fouls it off to the cage to the left side, and the count is even at one ball, one strike.
3: She has been the backbone for this Indians team all year long. We'll see if she can get a little bit of a rally here, maybe just a little bit of momentum for the Indians.
4: Indians just looking for a base runner. And not going to happen on that pitch as it misses outside. Two balls and a strike now the count. Bodie stays in the box. Cooper comes back up to the pitching rubber, getting ready to throw a 2-1 pitch to Bodie, and it's fouled hard. I think that may have caught part of the catcher's mask of Manship there. It's 2-2.
3: That was middle there. Dangerous pitch. She just barely missed. I think she was a little late, actually.
4: And they did ask her if she was all right. She nodded her head yes. Hard foul there by Bodie. 2-2. Break even pending here by Cooper. Here it comes. Just missing. 3-2. Full counts. Two down here in the top of the fourth. No score. Milan batting. And the pitch off the plate. That's ball four. Bodie walks. So the first runner by for Milan is a free pass issued by Cooper.
3: We will see if that walk comes back to haunt. Two outs. See if the Indians can rally here. Bring up Mallory Eaglin. Cleanup hitter.
4: Eaglin threw the regional hitting 5 for 12 with 6 runs batted in. That's a team.

0: best. Trying to move Bodie around, and her first pitch is fouled straight back. No balls and one strike. Boston Kenna Eaglin got out rather quickly by Cooper. Bodie strung it to a full count, ended up working a walk. Mallory Eaglin at the plate, down in the count, nothing and one. Pitch from Cooper, swing and a miss, or got a foul ball. Just got a piece of it.
1: Yep.
0: Home plate umpire Robert Voss will dust off the plate, retake his spot behind the catcher Layla Manship. Stepping back in the box, ready to hit, is Mallory Eaglin, down in the count, no balls and two strikes. The pitch upstairs. Bodie bluffing the first. 1-2.
1: This can be a very dangerous part of the lineup for the Indians. Nothing showing today. Like Bryce said, Voss and Eaglin, the younger Eaglin, rather, got out pretty quickly. We'll see if 4 and 5 can do it. And there's a strikeout. Yep. That will end the inning. We will go to the bottom of the fourth here on 103.9 WRBI and the WRBI radio app.
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1: Jackson Voss, Bryce Kendrick back with you. Top of the lineup here for the West Washington Senators. It'll be Macy Lowry, Aliana Schmidt, and Ava Cooper due up.
0: All right, rolling into the fourth inning. And again, thanks to our fourth inning sponsor, Gilliland Howe Funeral Home. Helping neighbors plan ahead with no cost or obligation is what Gilliland Howe does best. Planning ahead is one of the best gifts you can give your loved ones. Yancey Royston walking off the field, handing the ball off to his pitcher, Kennedy Bodie, who will be throwing her fourth inning of the day, and as Jackson said, back to the top of the order for West Washington, Lowry, Schmidt, and Cooper. Lowry back in the first inning, a fly out to center fielder Nevaeh Carpenter. Indians retreat after a quick talk with Bodie. They're back in their defensive positions, and we're ready to get this home fourth underway. It is a scoreless game here at Eagle Park in Brown County. Swing and a miss for a strike. Macy Lowry through the regional, a very impressive 9 for 14 with 5 runs batted in, 2 doubles and a home run. She hits this one well to left. That one will hit off the bottom of the fence. Another double in the postseason for the leadoff hitter from West Washington, Macy Lowry.
1: That one was hit hard over the left fielder's head. Another one just barely missed going over that left field fence.
0: Third runner of the game to reach for either team. The first one to get into scoring position and doing so with nobody out. So Milan's defense has a little work to do here. Elena Schmidt, the right fielder at the plate, squares the bunt. They'll try to push her over. That's a good bunt. This may go for a hit. No. Oh, safe at first. That is a bunt single.
1: I thought Bodie made an incredible play. Yeah. I thought she was out.
0: Call at first base, said she was safe, and the play was going to first all the way, so instead of a sacrifice, we will give Schmidt credit for the bunt single. And Lowry goes to third. Schmidt is aboard at first, and the batter is Ava Cooper.
1: We got time on the field.
0: Some Milan fans down to our left thought the play was made there at first base, but

0: Safe was the call, and West Washington has them on the corners here in the fourth inning.
1: Bodie made a heck of an effort. She gloved it with her right hand and flipped it out of her glove. I don't even think her throwing arm ever touched the ball. I think she flipped it right out of her glove.
0: Yep. Bodie cleaned herself up after she laid out for that one over there. And West Washington in business here in the fourth inning. You've got Lowry at third, Schmidt at first. The number three hitter at the plate with nobody out in Ava Cooper. She flew out to Carpenter, one of two fly ball outs to the Milan center fielder to open the home first inning. I don't think we'll see Cooper bunting here.
1: I don't think so.
0: And she takes a big hack at it. It's fouled out of play to the right side, count nothing and one. Hauser over North Decatur in a boys baseball regional today. 13-6 the final. 8 runs scored by the Jets in the 10th inning. That's right, 8 in the 10th. That one off the handle, and it stays in the park but lands right in the batting circle. And the count is nothing and two. We have more baseball coming up after this. Batesville and Providence will be playing in a 3A baseball regional. That's scheduled to start at 4 o'clock. And if Milan is able to pull off the victory today, we would have the softball semi-state championship. And I'm not sure why that happened right there. I will recap it here for a second, let the play finish out. So you had a strikeout to Cooper. Mallory Eaglin threw down to second base with a runner at third. The ball went high. The runner from third scored. And West Washington is on the board. You know, if you have two outs and you are trying to end the inning, you make that throw with nobody out, I don't think that's the call.
1: Yeah, after the strikeout, I don't know if she forgot the situation or it kind of just breezed over her head, but nonetheless, 1-0 West Washington now.
0: Schmidt's going to get credit for a stolen base, and then Lowry's going to get score on a throwing error, and this is going to be a sack fly that's going to get the game's second run across. Nice job by Manship. Sack fly to straightaway center. Carpenter tried to get it in, but really no chance right there to get Schmidt. So two down in the inning, two runs have scored, and it will bring up Meredith Deaton, the third baseman. Fly ball to center. Carpenter shading over, makes the catch. That is out number three, but damage done by West Washington. Two runs cross the plate. We played four. West Washington 2, Milan nothing on 103.9 FM on the WRBI app.
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1: Back at Eagle Park, the Lady Indians facing a little bit of adversity here. We will go to the away half of the fifth, top half of the fifth. It will be Lillian Gilbert, Nevaeh Carpenter, and Jillian Hurd for the Lady Indians.
0: 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So two runs, two hits, one error, and nobody left on base. West Washington plates a pair of unearned runs, but friends, unearned runs count the same as earned runs, and Milan is in a 2-0 hole here, batting in the top of the fifth. Lillian Gilbert, the left fielder, went down on strikes back in the second. Pops this one back behind the press box for strike one. Cooper threw four.

0: innings has allowed only one runner. That was a walk to Bodie back in the fourth inning. No hits allowed. And we got a quick conference here. And that was actually started by third base coach and head coach Yancey Royston having a talk with his left fielder. A little pep talk here against Cooper.
1: And last inning, quite honestly, it could have been worse for the Indians. Two on, no out, first and third. I know there was a mistake by the catcher and two unearned runs, but it could have been worse for the Indians. They kind of stopped the bleeding, strikeout by Bodie, a couple of outs, and they got out of there only being down 2-0. We'll see if they have any fight in them.
0: Gilbert, 2 of 12 at the plates through the first four games of the postseason tournament, three sectional games and one regional. She is even in the count right now, 1-1 against Cooper. Here comes that break-even pitch, and that one fouled back. Good cut by Gilbert. It's 1-2. Carpenter and Hurd also do up here in the fifth inning for Coach Yancey Royston and the Milan Indians. A 30-win season against four losses. Two of them coming from teams from Alabama. I would suggest don't play any more teams from Alabama. Swing and a miss, strike three. It's part of that early tournament that they go to.
1: Yep.
0: Gilbert down on strikes for a second time. That is punch out number 7 for Cooper. And it brings to the plate Nevaeh Carpenter, who flew out to left fielder Julia Halchin to end the second inning.
1: Carpenter again from the left side. Batting 390 on the year.
0: Takes a pitch off the plate, ball one. Carpenter in the postseason through four games, 3 of 11 with a pair of doubles. Three runs batted in. Double would look awfully nice here. She fouls this one out of play. And it's 1-1. Indians searching for some offense here. As a team coming into the semi-state, batting 369. West Washington also a very solid 357. Ground ball right side. This in speed. Oh, she's safe at first base. She's going to have to hurry up and get back, though, as she made the turn as she slides back into the bag. I think we'll give Carpenter the infield base hit. I think she had that.
1: Yeah, I think she beat it out as well. And she had a good chance of getting to second if she committed to it, but it looked like she wanted to play it safe, got back to first.
0: That ball was hit between the first baseman Maggie Morrow and Delia Brown. Both of them went after it, and because Morrow vacated the base, she had to really hurry to get back to the first base bag, and I think Carpenter, with her great speed, it looked like she had it beat anyway, even though the ball got away from the defender there at the first base. So we'll give Carpenter a hit, and that's the first allowed by Cooper.
1: We'll also see our first substitution. It will be number 7, Brooklyn Smith. She will be batting for Jillian Hurd. And I believe, does she come into the game in the field as well?
0: Well, they can re-enter Hurd if they want to defensively, but this is a full substitution.
1: Okay.
0: Not like a courtesy runner. So Hurd, the starter, is giving up her first sub. She can re-enter one time. Bunted ball, trying to push that runner to second. Does so. Throw to first in time. Sacrifice bunt by Smith. Nice job off the bench. Well done.
1: She did her job, and now that will give number 2, Kaylee McIntosh, an opportunity to bring this game just a little bit closer with a single. Speed at second base from Carpenter.
0: Runner in scoring position, but two outs now. So McIntosh, the DP, needs to find a way to thread that ball through the infield and give a very speedy Carpenter a chance to score and cut the lead in half. It's 2-0 West Washington. First pitch taken high for a ball. McIntosh down on strikes back in the third.
1: Huge opportunity for the Indians here. Two outs. Top of the fifth.
0: 1-0 pitch. Takes a strike. It's 1-1. Two nothing West Washington. Carpenter the runner at second, two down. The count, one ball, one strike to McIntosh. Down in the dirt for a ball and a nice glove there by Manship. That will keep Carpenter at second base. Count moves to 2-1.
1: McIntosh again, batting 205.

0: 5 on the year, 651 OPS. Huge spot here for her.
1: Pitch, ball hit in the air to left field. Coming in is Houchin, under it, and she drops it. Run scores. Pop, ball popped right out of her glove, and I'm not trying to make excuses for her, but she is looking dead into the sun on that. We've seen some players on the left side of the field having some difficulty with the sun. I think that aided in it, but nevertheless, it's an error, and Carpenter scores. It's a 2-1 ball game.
0: Yeah, you saw that earlier, Bryce. The shortstop had trouble with it. She made the play, but just at the last second, that ball hit her glove, and it just popped out. Into the outfield, we'll have a courtesy runner. It'll be number 16. That will be Brooklyn Bledsoe. She will run for McIntosh here with two outs. And it will be the nine-hole hitter. It will be Braylon Dew for the Indians.
1: And for Bledsoe, or that will actually go down as a sub because that's the DP. Yeah, Brooklyn Bledsoe. So this will go down as a straight substitution. McIntosh can come back and bat again in the DP spot.
0: Third and first baseman still playing pretty close, playing that bunt. A couple steps off the bag.
1: Here's Dew at the plate. First pitch from Cooper. That one hit. Pass the second baseman. Does it drop? No. Right fielder comes over and makes a nice catch. Good job by Schmidt covering some ground to retire Dew. But the Indians break the scoreboard. They get the zero off the board. It's now a 2-1 West Washington lead through 4.5. We're back for the bottom of the fifth right after this on 103.9 FM and the WRBI app.
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0: Indians break the goose egg in the top of the fifth. Top of the fifth, and it will bring up to the plate for the Senators. It will be Houchin, Brown, and Davidson for West Washington.
1: Houchin moving forward, looking to slap hit, takes the pitch. It's in there for a strike. Houchin popped out to the catcher, Mallory Eaglin, back in inning number two. Bodie with the pitch, and this one off the handle. Playable in foul territory by the third baseman, Trinity Reed, makes the catch for out number one. In that top of the fifth for Milan, they got one run. It was unearned on one hit with one error and one runner left on base. Milan cutting the deficit in half. It's a 2-1 ball game with West Washington in the lead and batting here in the home fifth. At the plate, taking a pitch up, Adele Brown, the shortstop. She went down swinging in the third. Brown looking back at Bodie, who brings the 1-0 pitch. Tipped and caught for strike. It's 1-1. Brown through the regional, hitting 4-for-11 at the plate with three runs batted in. Oliver hits singles. Called strike two, 1-2.
0: Bodie working ahead again.
1: Milan trying to build a little momentum here. They got the run across in the last half inning. Trying to shut the Senators down here in the home fifth. And they have six more outs to play with to try to tie or take the lead.
0: Yeah, the top half of the lineup coming up in the sixth.
1: Off the end of the bat, playable by the second baseman, Voss. Goes into shallow right field to make the catch for out number two.

0: Riley Davidson, the DP at the plate, also a strikeout victim in the third. One of three strikeouts that Bodie has thrown today. Three strikeouts, no walks, three hits allowed by the Milan senior. Pitch outside for ball.
1: Just missed.
0: Yep. Bodie with over 800 strikeouts in her high school career, got number 800 in the sectional championship game down at Rising Sun. This one off the end of the bat, that will not be playable. Well, actually, there was an opportunity there. I thought that was going to go over the fence down the right side, but it lands right by it. Dew gave chase, but couldn't quite catch up with it. Count is 1-1 to Davidson. Back in the box is the DP. Here comes Bodie from the circle. Throws it off the plate. 2-1.
2: Been a real good zone from home plate umpire. 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
0: The 2-1. Off the handle, foul ground. Charging as the third baseman. Makes the catch. That is out number three. Reed with a couple of plays in foul territory. Helps to shut West Washington down in the fifth. Through five, the Senators two, the Indians one. 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
2: Welcome back to Eagle Park, traditional home of the Brown County Eagles. Indians have some life here, down 2-1. It will be the top of the sixth and the top of the order for the Indians. It's Voss, Kenna Eaglin, and Kennedy Bodie.
0: Voss takes a pitch high to start off this sixth inning. She's 0 for 2. Bunt ground out in the first. Flew out to the shortstop in the fourth. Milan down only a run. So they picked up one in that last inning. But down to six outs left in this one. Count is now even to Voss. Cooper set to bring the 1-1, pitching into her sixth inning. And that one taking strike two. Right there across the letters. Milan fans are expressing their displeasure with the home plate umpire. I think he's called a good plate today, to be honest.
2: I agree.
0: And that one was up, and Voss went after it, feeling the need to protect the plate with two strikes. Count is 1-2.
2: Yeah, that's a hard pitch to lay off. That was up and at her hands there, kind of forced to swing.
0: One pitch prior to that, you lay off of with two strikes. Maybe in your best interest to take a swing. That one did go up. Makes the count. And even two balls and two strikes. Here comes the 2-2. Cooper delivers. Squaring to bunt with two strikes as Voss gets to first. She is safe. Bunt single. How about that with two strikes?
2: That's what they will do. The Indians like to use their speed to their advantage, and with two strikes, I'm sure the third base coach, Yahtzee Roizen, drew that one up, gave her the sign, and it was a good one, and it was a great bunt by Voss. She got there just in time to beat out the throw.
0: That's having a lot of confidence in your batter at the plate, putting the bunt down with two strikes. She puts a beauty down, put it where the defenders weren't, and beats the throw to first base. Voss trying for the steal, and she's in there. Milan has the game-tying run in scoring position. For Voss, that is her sixth stolen base of the postseason. She has 40 now.

0: on the season. Speed at second, nobody out. Kenna Eaglin at the plate with a one ball, no strike count.
1: And you could see the momentum shifting right after that first run was scored, or before, rather. It was kind of low, and right after that first run was scored, on the defensive end, the Indians made some plays, get back to the plate, and here we go. Runners in scoring position, or runner, perhaps, with Kenna Eaglin at the plate.
0: Eaglin looking for her first hit. Now would be a great time to get it. She squares up on this one in the air, though. That's trouble. That's an out. Pop that one straight up. Catcher Manship with the squeeze. That's out number one.
1: That will bring up the veteran. That's number 27, the senior Kennedy Bodie. Big spot for her with a runner in scoring position. Speed on second. Bodie has struck out and walked today.
0: Yeah, through the first four innings, she was the only Indian to reach base with that fourth inning base on balls. Now looking to do damage with a big swing, and she takes a ball. One ball, no strikes. Be interesting to see how Ava Cooper and Coach Brittany Powers elect to pitch Bodie. Bodie puts one in the outfield. Voss scores easily to tie the game. One ball and no strikes. The pitch from Cooper. Swing and a miss for a strike. It's one and one.
1: Hard cut there from Bodie. On the outside of the plate, she couldn't get to it.
0: One and one. Bodie back in the box. Cooper looking in. Here we go. One ball, one strike, one down, runner at second. Off the plate, that's a ball. Two balls and a strike. This inning brought to you by Southeastern Insurance. They are your full-service independent insurance agency committed to serving and protecting you, your family, and your business. Southeastern Insurance. Two balls and a strike. Voss the runner at second, one down. Milan down a run. And it's 3-1. Pitches up.
1: I think they're cautiously working around Bodie here.
0: Yes.
1: At the plate.
0: Not really giving her anything good to hit. We've seen pitches up and pitches out.
1: And you kind of got to take your medicine on deck. Another dangerous hitter in Eaglin.
0: Here comes the pitch. They do go at her, and Bodie fouls it back. It's full. Three balls and two strikes. Now the dynamic of this at bat a little bit different as the count is full. Let's see if they elect a challenger again. That last pitch, that was not trying to make her swing and miss and something away. That was, here's my stuff, go after it.
1: Not at all.
0: Here's the 3-2, and that's a swing and a miss, strike three. Big strikeout there thrown by Cooper. Two down. And it will be up to Mallory Eaglin now to try to get Voss home from second base. For Cooper, that is strikeout number seven. Eaglin swinging it from the right side. And she fouls it back to the screen. Ball gets to the grass. It's a tie ball game, but you got to put the bat on the ball. Cooper won that last battle against Bodie. Let's see what Mallory Eaglin can do. Down nothing and one in the count. Eaglin 0 for 2. Ground out to second and a strikeout. 0-1 pitch from Cooper. And that one has popped up. That is out of play. Behind the press box, it's nothing and two. No balls, two strikes.
1: Now she's on the ropes. Down nothing and two. Gotta protect, gotta do whatever you can do to try to get a ball in play.
0: See if Cooper tries to throw a chase pitch here. She did. It was up. Non-competitive, though. That was up around the brim of the helmet. Eaglin didn't even flinch. Make it look like she was going to offer it that. But a pitch to waste there by Cooper, and she did. It's 1-2. Here it comes. Pop up to the pitcher. Oh, and she dropped it again in the sun. That's the second ball that we've seen in this inning that has been affected by the sun. Cooper was right under it. She lost it. It goes to the ground. Milan in the sixth stays alive on the second error of the game by West Washington.
1: And you've got to think that these errors are going to come back to haunt West Washington. It's only a matter of time, and you can only make so many. See if the Indians can take full advantage. Runners on the corners, two outs. It'll be Lillian Gilbert for the Indians.
0: Gilbert 0 for 2. Cooper's gotten her twice so far, both by strikeout. But you got Voss at third now. You've got Eaglin at first.

0: Milan down 2-1 in the game. The tying run 60 feet away. And Cooper will try to recover here and see if she can't get the third out of the inning.
1: She tried her best there right in front of the mound. She kind of tried to shield the sun with her hand, and it was too late by the time the ball got down.
0: Yeah. You teach the kids to get the glove up. She did just that, but it was just too much for her.
1: Yep.
0: It happens, folks. It happens.
1: And I wonder, even if the wind, you know, that ball wasn't very high or anything. I wonder if the wind played any factor in that.
0: Eaglin taking second. Fielder's indifference there. No steal for Mallory Eaglin. Count is nothing and one. Gilbert takes a strike on the outside part of the plate. It's 0-2. No balls, two strikes, two runners in scoring position, two outs in the sixth. Tying run at third, go-ahead run at second. Gilbert trying to get something done here from Milan. Cooper trying to keep the edge at one for the Senators. Here comes the pitch, squares the bunt, puts it down. To third, to first, in time for the outs. It was a good bunt by Gilbert, but a fine play by Deaton throwing on tomorrow. And that retires the Indians, leaving two runners stranded in the six. We go to the home six, West Washington 2, Milan 1 on 103.9 FM and the WRBI.
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1: Welcome back to Brown County, Indiana, the host for this year's girls 1A semi-state championships. It's the second game of the afternoon, and we are in the bottom of the sixth. It'll be the West Washington Senators. It'll be 9-1-2 due up for the Senators. That will be Morrow, Lowry, and Schmidt.
0: Well, for the Indians pitching and defensively, they got to keep it a 2-1 game and take their chances with their final three outs available to them in the seventh. West Washington, the number 5 team in the state, leading the number 3 team in the state. Milan by a 2-1 count. First pitch is fouled off right side by Maggie Morrow. She grounded out to second baseman Emma Voss to end the third inning. Facing Bodie for a second time, pitching in her sixth inning. She's given up two runs, both of them unearned. Three hits and three strikeouts, has not walked a batter.
1: Indians have to put up a zero here.
0: Yeah, and I'm going to start off with one out here, I think. Nope, and that's a collision. Ball was hit to Jillian Hurd. Emma Voss came forward. Hurd had it. The collision between Hurd and Voss knocked it out of the glove. Now, it will go down as an error on the first baseman, but if you could charge to both there for a communication problem, that would be the case, but it will go down as an E3. Second error of the game for Milan, and the number 9 hitter is aboard. We go back to the top of the order with Macy Lowry. Milan needs to regroup here.
1: Yep.
0: Lowry is 1-for-2. Big double off the left field fence back in the fourth. Later scored. She also flew out to center field. That happened back in the first. Up for a ball. Count is 1-1. One and one with a runner at first. That's Morrow. Lowry at the plates. Here comes Bodie with the 1-1. And that one fouled off right side. It's 1-2. Thanks again to Southeastern Insurance, our sponsor of this sixth inning on

0: Country 103.9 FM, WRBI. The 1-2 pitch ahead. Here comes Bodie. And that one off the end of the bat, hit right side. Dew coming up a couple steps, makes the catch for the out. One down. Can Milan get out of trouble here after the first player of the inning reaching on a fielding error? Elena Schmidt, the right fielder, up. She is 1-for-2, a bunt single. Back in the fourth, also stole a base and later scored on a sacrifice by Layla Manship. And that one lined towards short. Nice glove by the shortstop, Kenna Eaglin. Goes hard to her left, reaches up, extending that arm at a 45 and making the catch for out number two. Nice play.
1: Really good reaction time by the shortstop there. Saved that runner from maybe advancing to third for the Senators.
0: One more bullet to dodge here for Myland, and this one's lined to right, and that is exactly what happened. A hard shot, but Dew is there to make the catch. West Washington gets one on by error, but that runner left stranded at first base. We go to the seventh. Milan needs a run. It's 2-1 West Washington on 103.9 FM of the WRBI app.
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1: One more opportunity here for the Lady Indians here in the second game of the afternoon. Top of the seventh, it will be Nevaeh Carpenter, Brooklyn Smith, or Jillian Hurd, and then Kaylee McIntosh for the Indians here. Three more outs in their way of hanging on to this game. They're down 2-1 to the West Washington Senators here in Brown County.
0: Carpenter reaching on a infield single, close play at first base, and scored Milan's only run of the game, scoring on a ball that was dropped in the outfield. Again, batting in the left-handed batter's box. Milan has three outs to play with. They need one run to tie to keep the game going. In the seventh, ball is popped up, foul ground, playable for West Washington. Catcher makes the play, one pitch, one out. Manship with the grab for the Senators. Jillian Hurd scheduled to bat. She had a sacrifice bunt in the fifth that moved over Carpenter to get her into scoring position. It's also gone down on strikes. Officially 0-for-1. Swing and a miss here. No balls and one strike.
1: Yeah, Hurd got everything going for the Indians. They got them their first run, their only run of the day.
0: And it's 0-2. Swing and a miss on a pitch up. Milan needs a base runner.
1: Desperately.
0: Cooper trying to close the door, preserve a 2-1 victory for West Washington. Just won its first regional championship last Tuesday. And a swing and a miss, same spot. Just above the shoulders, Hurd went after it, and there's two outs. Strikeout number 9 for Cooper. Kaylee McIntosh re-entering the ballgame as the DP. Brooklyn Bledsoe came in to pinch run for her in the fifth. McIntosh back to swing it here in the seventh. Milan down to its last out. McIntosh trying to keep it going here for Milan in 2026. First pitch high for a ball. Stays off the pitch up.

0: If she should reach, it would be Braylon Dew. Milan trying to find some magic from the bottom of the order here. Swing and a miss for a strike count. Evens at a ball and a strike. One ball, one strike, two down. West Washington with a 2-1 lead. The pitch above the letters, 2-1.
1: Good hold there from McIntosh, laying off the high fastball that got heard last at bat.
0: Two and one upcoming here. Cooper toes the rubber. Looks into Manship. Here comes the pitch. And that one high, ball three. McIntosh laying off the pitches upstairs. Good for her. Tough to do with the added pressure of the current situation. Season on the line.
1: Hitters count here, 3-1.
0: Cooper looking in and ready to bring the 3-1. Here it comes. Swing and a miss, strike two. Healthy cut by McIntosh, but came up empty. It's full count, 3-2 with two down.
1: This is what you call the action pitch here.
0: Three balls, two strikes, two outs, nobody on. 2-1 lead for West Washington. Here's the pitch. Fly ball, left side. Left fielder Houchin coming in. This time makes the catch, and that's it. West Washington makes the grab and the third and final out of the contest, winning their 22nd game of the season and advancing to the semi-state championship game against the Bar Reeve Vikings. That'll be played tonight at 7 o'clock. We're going to take a 60-second timeout. When we come back, we'll do a wrap-up on this one. And don't forget, more baseball coming up at a little bit before 4 as the Batesville Bulldogs will be taking on the Providence Pioneers. That's coming up shortly here on 103.9 FM and the WRBI app.
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0: Your final score in the second semifinal today, West Washington defeating the Milan Indians by a count of 2-1. Here are the running totals for West Washington. Two runs, both unearned on three hits, two errors, one left on base. For Milan, one run, it was unearned on two hits with two errors and four left on base. Winning pitcher, Ava Cooper, seven innings pitch, one run allowed, unearned, two hits, nine strikeouts and one walk. Kennedy Bodie takes the loss for Milan, six innings pitch, two runs, both unearned, three hits and three strikeouts. In the fourth inning, Washington plated both of its runs. Lowry doubled, Schmidt got on with a bunt single. Lowry scored on a throwing error, and then Manship hit a sacrifice fly that brought in Schmidt. That was the difference in the ballgame. Milan gets its one run in the fifth.

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4: Thank you, Brent. Appreciate everything back there at the station today. Bryce Kinder with Jackson Voss one final time from Eagle Park in Brown County. Tough loss for the Milan Indians today. Jackson 2-1 to West Washington.
5: Yeah, and it was a tough game all around. It started off super slow, honestly, for both teams. And West Washington cracked the scoreboard first. They got two. And that was enough to get the victory. Indians kind of had a little rally going there in the fifth inning where they scored their first run, but nothing else going. A pretty slow day at the plate. A couple of errors from the Senators played to the only run from the Indians as they fall 2-1 final score. And credit them for not giving up. There has not been much of that all year for the Indians. And congratulations to Coach Roysden and the Indians on a great season. But it all ends here for the Indians, unfortunately.
4: Yep, they bow out at 30-5 and ORVC champions, another sectional championship, squeezing the regional championship as well. Fantastic season by Milan, but unfortunately they cannot take that next step as West Washington came up with a 2-1 victory today. Congratulations to Brittany Cooper and the Senators, moving to 22-4 on the season. Winners now of 9 straight, the number 5 ranked team in 1A softball will be taking on the number 1 ranked team in 1A softball, the 28-1 Barrie Vikings, who erased a 5-1 deficit to come back to defeat number 2 Indy Lutheran in the early game today by a final score of 6-5. We'd like to thank all of our sponsors here today. Thank you so much. We appreciate Athletic Director Josh Bolds and the entire staff here at Brown County who treated us so well today at Eagle Park. And Jackson, also a pleasure working with you again. I hope we get a chance to do it again.
5: Yes, sir.
4: We do have baseball coming up at about 3:45 today with Batesville and Providence. But in the meantime, we're going to give you a little Reds baseball today. So stay tuned for the Reds and the Cardinals. It's a tie ball game right now between the Cards and the Reds.

0: Akron 5, Providence Pioneers, ranked number 12 in Class 3A. Taking on the Batesville Bulldogs, the winners out of Class 3A Sectional 29. They come in with an overall record of 17-10. Alongside Jay Gerken on this Saturday afternoon, I'm Rob LaFerry. Today's ball game is sponsored by Coors Heating and Cooling, Bruns Gutzweiler, Napoleon State Bank, Moore Law Office, Hurton Elko, Ison's Family Pizza, Doug Sherwood Farm Bureau, Blackhawk Precision Ag, Steer Heating and Cooling, Southeastern Indiana Insurance, Southeastern Insurance, Gill and Howe Funeral Home, Batesville Chrysler Dodge Jeep, Walpi Heating and Cooling, Lothary Valley Ag, Margaret Mary Health, and Great Plains Communications. Providence is a visitor on the scoreboard. They will be due up to bat here in the top of the first inning. And for the second time in 3 years, Batesville will be the home team, coming back after a two-year absence where they fell in the final inning to Silver Creek by a 7-6 final score back in 2024. But real quickly before first pitch, we'll bring Jay Gerken into the broadcast. Providence has been a mainstay power, three state titles in Class 2A in the last 12 years. Batesville is no slouch. Should be a good ball game.
1: Yeah, I think everybody would consider Batesville a slight underdog probably, but they're with their sectional win last week, they have nine consecutive seasons with 15 wins or more in a row. So it's not a David versus Goliath matchup. We should have a great baseball game today.
0: Carson Meyer is on the mound for the Batesville Bulldogs. Of course, the no-hitter he threw back in the opening round of the Class 3A Sectional 29 tournament. He got the save in the championship win over Greensburg on Monday. First pitch from Meyer is low for a ball, and we are underway as Providence brings up the left fielder, number two, Lucas Mock. It'll be Mock, Gavin Jackson, Lincoln Kruer to begin this top of the first inning. Second pitch fired by Meyer is a little high, and the count will run the two balls and no strikes. Good crowd on hand. Providence making the short drive today. A good Batesville contingency despite the two-hour drive. And Meyer will deliver the first strike of the ball game. It's now a 2-1 count. Mock coming in two today, a 466 hitter. He gets on base often. The next pitch from Meyer is going to be outside. It'll hit the outside corner, and we're evened up at 2-2. Infield at normal depth here against Lucas Mock as the pitch is fired away, and that's going to be low in the dirt. And we'll go to three balls and two strikes. Providence team trying to get behind Lucas Mock, the left fielder, trying to get a runner aboard here in the top of the first. Meyer, the left-hander, he'll fire away. It's a high chopper picked up by Meyer. Throw is not going to be in time. And for Lucas Mock, that's going to be an infield single. And that'll bring up the pitcher, number 25, Gavin Jackson. And when you talk about Providence, coach, it all starts with Gavin Jackson.
1: Yeah, I mean, he's their best hitter. And, you know, you try to get Mock out, he's hitting almost 500. And now you got your probably best power hitter up. So maybe we can get a ground ball and a double play here.
0: Six home runs for Gavin Jackson. That's two more than the Batesville team as a whole. Meyer with the first pitch. It's going to be high and outside for a ball. Meyer threw a few of those as he came in to close out the game against Greensburg on Monday. And you got to wonder, Providence knows quite a bit about him, given the fact that he has been the best pitcher for this Batesville team all season long. 1-0 pitch, that's going to be inside and going to be taken. Now we go to two balls and no strikes. Meyer is 6-0 on the year, 38 innings pitched. It's a .55 earned run average. He's only given up three earned runs all season. 53 strikeouts, opponents batting just 136 against him.

0: On the way, 2-0 delivery. That is fouled back by Jackson, so Meyer gets a bit of a break. We go to two balls and one strike. You got Carson Meyer on the mound. Noah Weigel behind the plate for the Bulldogs. We'll get the rest of that defensive alignment to you here in just a little bit. Meyer will set, checks quickly over at the runner at first, and will fire away. This one is high, and it's now a hitter's count of three balls and one strike. Dane Dudley at first base, Jackson Peets at second, Ronan Post at short, Braden Maple at third base for Batesville, Jackson Elston, Rylan Yeager, Will Huber, your outfield from left to right. Three balls and one strike. Meyer slowly sets. He'll fire, and that's going to be up, and that is now two runners aboard for Providence. Gavin Jackson will go there with the bases on balls and going to bring up the number three hitter and the catcher, number six, Lincoln Crewer.
1: Yeah, it looks like Coach Burcham's going to go out for an early mound visit. Obviously, you want to limit base runners early and not put guys on base via ball four, so some early problems for the Bulldogs here.
0: Got a courtesy runner coming in for Jackson, as that's going to be number 16, Mason Wendt. Quick mound meeting over between Coach Burcham and Carson Meyer. For Meyer, that is just his 14th walk this season. So you've got Crewer at the plate, a 395 hitter, and he's got the lead runner aboard at second base. Mock is at second, and Jackson is over at first. Blake Straub is awaiting on deck. Pitch from Carson Meyer, another high pitch taken for a ball. Meyer's been behind every hitter he has seen thus far. Runners taking their leads, but just barely. A little bit of a bigger lead now for Mock at second. Pitch from Meyer, it's a swing and a miss for strike one. Key for Batesville here might just be to go ahead and get one out on the scoreboard, ease a little bit of the tension for several in this starting lineup, their first regional appearance as a starter. Pitch, outside corner. Meyer now ahead of the batter, Lincoln Crewer, at one ball and two strikes. If you can advance no one here, you catch a break. Meyer looking to do that. Going to look into Weigel for the sign. Shakes one off, shakes off number two, and now comes to the set. Meyer quickly over to first base. Just kind of a lazy throw over, but a good step off the mound. Back in very easily is Wendt, the pinch runner for Gavin Jackson. Mock had reached on an infield single. Jackson aboard on a walk before Wendt came in to run. Meyer almost had Crewer swinging, but a check swing is pulled back, and we're at 2-2. Hurt and Elko, your sponsor for this inning, your source for all electrical, plumbing, heating, and cooling services and supplies in southeastern Indiana. As Crewer fouls another one back, and we're still at two balls and two strikes. David Disborough behind the plate as the home plate umpire, of course, familiar face and name in southeastern Indiana, the girls' varsity basketball coach over at Oldenburg Academy, and a longtime umpire here in Indiana. Meyer's pitch outside just misses the corner. And once again, three balls Meyer has thrown, trying to avoid loading the bases up here and also avoid back-to-back walks. Runners take their lead, and we've got a time. Now they're going to call a balk on Meyer. And so that's going to send runners into scoring positions, going to move Mock over to third, and going to move Wendt to second. And now you really want to try to get that first out and not allow a runner to come out and score to open up this regional championship. Meyer once again works. Pitch is low, and that's going to be ball four. So now you've got the bases loaded. You got Blake Straub coming up, and I don't think the plan today was back-to-back walks and bases loaded.
1: No, and Carson hasn't thrown a first pitch strike yet. Now, obviously, the inning goal kind of changes. You want to try to hold Providence to only one or two here with no outs and not let them put up a crooked number.
0: Bases loaded. Providence trying to get on the board. Their first regional appearance as a Class 3A school as that first pitch is low to Blake Straub. Providence, again, three state titles in Class 2A, then bumped up to Class 3A. They defeated Charlestown 4-0 in Class 3A sectional 30 on Monday. Pitch from Meyer, swing and a miss by Straub, and we're evened up at 1-1. Straub coming in, despite the cleanup position, just a

0: 247 hitter, but does have two home runs to his credit. And if you're going to want to get one out today at Floyd Central, you're going to have to hit one pretty deep. Pitch, swing and a miss again. And it's going to be Carson Meyer ahead, 1-2. The dimensions here at Highlander Field at Floyd Central High School, 330 down the lines, 375 in left and right center, and dead middle, dead center field, 400 feet. Still no outs and bases loaded for the Pioneers. Meyer again will look in for a sign from Weigel and sets. His 1-2 pitch is going to be fouled back as Stroud just barely getting a bat on the ball. So we will repeat things here at 1-2. Stepping back in is Stroud. Just took a quick little check of himself outside of the box as Meyer has to think a little bit more, and Meyer will go ahead and fire. And that one's right down the pipe. A call to strike three, so Batesville gets a much-needed out number one, but no time to take off. You got Zach Medlock coming up at 342 hitter.
1: Yeah, now, though, one out, you can kind of move that infield, hope for that double play. We'll take a ground ball right at shorter second here and end the inning.
0: Batesville has been known to get out some jams, and we saw it all sectional long in sectional 29. That's going to be a high pop-up in the right field. That's going to be caught by Will Huber. Throw coming to home. They're going to go ahead and cut it off, and the Pioneers are on the board thanks to a sacrifice fly by Zach Medlock, which is going to score Lucas Mock. And now there's two outs, and we're going to see Providence bring up the designated hitter, number 8, Brady Haynes. And on the sacrifice fly, not only do you score Mock, but you've got Went over at third, who has moved over, and Kruer is now standing at second. But Batesville would be okay getting out of a jam, just down 1-0. Could have been a lot worse, but got to get this third out now in Haynes. Haynes, a 282 hitter, 20 hits on the year, 16 RBI facing Meyer. Meyer looks to be a little bit more settled in as his top of the first has rolled along from Floyd Central High School. There is a ground ball picked up by Ronan Post. Throw over is in time. Yes, Providence scores, but Batesville will take a one-run deficit as opposed to what it could have been. We head to the bottom of the first inning. Providence 1, Batesville coming to bat. 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
0: Bottom of the first inning from Highlander Field at Floyd Central High School. Rob LeFerry, Jay Gerken with you for this Class 3A Baseball Regional Championship. Batesville surrenders a run thanks to a sacrifice fly in the top of the first, but no further damage. 1-0 Providence as Noah Weigel steps up to the plate for the Batesville Bulldogs.
1: Yeah, and like we said, when we had the bases loaded with no outs, we said one run would be a win. Now, at this level, runs are going to be at a premium. You don't want to give up many, but with them loaded and no outs, one run's a win.

0: First pitch is going to be taken by Weigel, but it's going to go right to the right fielder, Zach Medlock, and that's going to be a quick out number one for Batesville. Starting the day for Providence, it's going to be their ace. That is Gavin Jackson, who's headed to Indiana State University next year as a third baseman. But when you take a look at the numbers of four, Mr. Jackson, they are pretty impressive all the way through. And we'll talk about those here in just a bit. Dudley first pitch swing, and he will ground it to second base. It's going to be picked up by French, who's being hit for today. French will fire over to Blake Straub, and now two outs on two pitches for the Bulldogs.
1: Usually two pitches, two outs, you're going to see Braden Maple take a strike here, no matter what, just to give Carson Meyer a little bit more time in that Bulldog dugout.
0: Maple was a big-time player last week in the sectional for the Bulldogs, coming in leading this team and hitting at .367. Seven doubles, a triple, and two home runs to his credit, plus 24 runs and 23 RBI. Jackson has pitched 50 innings this season, has only surrendered five earned runs, 66 strikeouts. He has yet to be defeated. Maple drives one to left field, but that's just going to be a very loud out number three. But Batesville showing they can put the bat on the ball despite going three up and three down. We head to the top of the second inning. 1-0 Providence. It's the Class 3A Regional Championship on the Sports Voice Country, 103.9 WRBI and the WRBI app.
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0: 7-8-9 coming up for the Providence Pioneers in the top of the second inning. The Pioneers lead Batesville 1-0 in this Class 3A Regional Baseball Championship. Carson Meyer is back to work as he'll face Parker Pennington to begin things, and it's a first pitch swing for strike number one. Batesville put the bat on the ball, but had quick outs in the bottom of the first as Meyer's second pitch is going to be up high for a ball. We even things up at one ball and one strike. Pennington coming in, hitting .365 for the season. Meyer delivers high again. That seems to be the missing point so far for the Batesville ace as we are now at 2-1. Maple playing just off the edge of the grass at third base. Everyone at normal depth otherwise. Another ball by Meyer, and we're at 3-1. Actually, I take that back. There we go. Now we got the switch, and it's three balls and one strike. Rob LeFerry, Jay Gerken with you here on this Saturday afternoon. Blue skies down in southern Indiana. Pitch on the inside corner, taken for a strike. And it's now going to be full to Pennington. Pennington with a pair of home runs and triples, and he will draw a walk. And so the walks continue for Carson Meyer and for the Batesville starter. Now three walks for the game, and that brings up the third baseman, number 11, Cooper Nash.
1: Yeah, now that we're at the bottom of the lineup here, we don't want to put a lot of guys on board and give them run and scoring opportunities for the top of the lineup. So it's going to be important to get ahead here these next two hitters.
0: Sizable lead at first as a bunt attempt will be fast.

0: now. You've got Nash stepping in, who is at 250 on the season. 24 official at-bats. He's got 6 hits in those at-bats. Pennington again taking a lead off of first. Meyer will look over and fires away. Ball high. Weigel's throw is down, but the ball pops out of the glove of Jackson Peace. It's a little bit of a low throw by Weigel, and now just like that, you've got Pennington, who's moved over to second base. And for Nash, it's a 2-1 count. So another runner in scoring position for Providence, and Batesville yet again with a little bit of a jam. Meyer once again comes to the set. Pennington leads off of second. Bunt attempt laid down. Is that one going to go foul? It is. And really good job by not only Carson Meyer, but Dane Dudley over at first base to go ahead and let that one roll foul. So we are at 1-2. No outs in the top of the second. I want to remind you, today's game sponsored by Coors Heating and Cooling, Bruns Gutzwiller, Napoleon State Bank, and a Moore Law Office. 1-2 from Carson Meyer, the sophomore, inside, a little tight, evens things up at 2-2.
1: Yeah, with 2 strikes, the bunt went off, so really important to not let him reach now. You know, they were giving an out, so we want to make sure to retire him.
0: And just as Jay says that, Meyer gets him to go down swinging. So Cooper Nash gets the strikeout, second strikeout for Carson Meyer.
2: Now batting number 3, Caitlin Sykes.
0: And so one out is on the board, and you've got Caitlin Sykes coming up, the number 9 hitter. He plays center field. Sykes for a number 9 hitter, decent numbers, batting .292. He's appeared in all 27 games played by Providence. Make that 29 as Providence comes in at 24-5. And Providence fans don't like the call by David Disbrow behind the plate. They're going to say I was 2 outside, but Disbrow disagrees and says it's a called strike 1. Meyer again sets with Pennington at second. 0-1 count. Pitch off that corner again, and it's a called strike 2. First time early today that Meyer has been this far ahead. 0-2, we'll see if he'll waste one here, but Meyer has thrown an awfully lot of pitches already for not even pitching 2 complete frames. Meyer goes and swing and a miss. Now it's going to be Kalen Sipes who will get caught up on that breaking ball. And so now 2 outs here, but Providence is back to the top of the order with Lucas Mock, who singled to open up the game.
1: Yeah, like I said, Mock's numbers, he's hitting about close to .470, so an out here would be crucial. Then you have their best bat, Jackson, leading off the inning with nobody on if you can get an out here.
0: Meyer pitches low. He had Mock the first time around the top of the first at a 2-2 count, and now is here at 1-0. Meyer going to take his time here. And we'll come to the set with Pennington leading off now. No one covering second. Ground ball, shortstop again. Post picks it up. Has to be a quick throw, but the ball drops. That's going to end up being probably an error on Dane Dudley as it pops out of the glove. So you've got Mock back at first, and you've moved Parker Pennington over to third base. Runners at the corners, and that's not who you want to see up with runners as Gavin Jackson.
1: Tell you what, though, it's really easy to see why Mock's batting average is so high. He gets down that first baseline fast. You're going to have to make a quick throw and do everything cleanly to get that guy out.
0: Surprising, though, that with all that speed, just 5 extra base hits for Mock, despite a near batting average of .500. Meyer needs to dig down deep here against Jackson. Pitch is going to be outside off the corner for a ball. Jackson was issued a walk his first time up in the top of the first. See if they end up sending Mock over to second base or not. Swing, foul ball by Jackson.
1: I don't know. I think if I'm Providence, I don't send him to second because that may give Batesville the option to put Jackson on board on first, and they want the bat in his hand.
0: Saw that quite a bit in the 1A regional broadcast we had today. North Dakota.

0: and a guaranteed home run.
1: Yeah, he hit that right on the nose, and I think one hopped the fence. So Bulldogs trail by three now. Really important to not let this snowball downhill and get an out here to end the inning and go get the bats again.
0: Infield comes together to try and get Meyer regrouped, as you've got Lincoln Kruer coming in, who also walked in the top of the first. You know, you also think about this for Batesville. Jackson would have never came to the plate had the error not been made over at first on the mock at bat. So Jackson is going to stay out there, taking a lead off a second. Pitched from Meyer to Kruer is outside off the corner for strike one. Blake Straub waits on deck. 0-1 with two outs. Providence leads Batesville 3-0. Pop fly in foul territory, and that one's not going to be able to be tracked down by Jackson Elson, who is out in left field today. Batesville's got Meyer and Weigel as their battery. You've got Dane Dudley at first base, Jackson Peets at second, Ronan Post at short, Braden Maple at third, and again, just defensive alignment for Batesville. It's Elson, Yeager, and Will Huber. Ground ball, and going to get by Ronan Post, and Providence is going to score again. And it's a 4-0 lead for the Pioneers, so it's an RBI for Lincoln Kruer. You'll credit him with the single. And Tyler Burcham going to go ahead and come out again for Batesville, as we're going to see Garrett Jennings come in and greet a couple of his players, as this is going to see if Burcham has some words of wisdom with two outs and the Bulldogs facing a 4-0 deficit.
1: Yeah, it looks like the official score, Post had to go to his backhand there. They're going to give him another error. So that's three unearned runs this inning. And the Dogs are building themselves quite a hole. We got to stop the bleeding soon.
0: And for Post, that's now going to be a E6. Two errors in the inning for Batesville. And I believe that's the last time that Burcham can go out and talk to Meyer. As we return to play, we mentioned Garrett Jennings for Providence. He is over running at first base for Providence. Straub struck out looking his first time up. Bases were cleared by the error. Jackson came around. Big lead for Jennings at first base. Meyer to Straub, swinging a miss for strike one. Second inning of baseball today is sponsored by Ison's Family Pizza. Don't forget to add a delicious dessert to your next order. Ison's Family Pizza, a proud supporter of high school sports. Pitch from Meyer is now high. Evens the count at 1-1. Medlock awaits on deck, who delivered a sacrifice fly for Providence, which gave them a 1-0 lead in the top of the first. Meyer from the set, another swing and a miss by Straub, and we're at 1-2. Crowd still filing in a little bit here. Again, a good Providence contingency. Batesville fans off to our right. Pitch Meyer, strikeout for Carson Meyer, and that will do it for the top of the second inning, but not before. It is the Providence Pioneers doing damage with three more runs despite just one hit this afternoon. We're going to go ahead and step aside, take a break. Bottom of the second coming up. Providence 4-0. Batesville coming to bat on the Sports Voice Country 103.9 WRBI and the WRBI app.
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3: Well, the Batesville Bulldogs again quick with the bat in the bottom of the second inning. One pitch, one out. Ronan Post grounds out to the shortstop, Pennington. And Rylan Yeager comes to the plate, the center fielder. 4-0 Providence in this Class 3A Regional Championship. Pioneer scored three runs in the top of the second. First pitch swinging is Rylan Yeager, and it's fouled off for strike one.
4: That's four outs on five pitches, and the Dogs are making good contact, but we've hit it right at them a couple times, and obviously Jackson's very comfortable right now on the mound.
3: Breaking ball on the inside, but it just goes off the corner. David Disborough says it's a ball. 1-1 count to Yeager coming in two today. 333 batting average, takes one at the knees for strike two. Yeager struggled at the plate in the sectional, but nonetheless been very pivotal, especially defensively for Batesville. 1-2 delivery from Gavin Jackson. Rylan Yeager will battle and go foul out of play. We stay at one ball and two strikes. Mentioned Jackson on the mound, undefeated this season. ERA is under one, 60-plus strikeouts for the senior heading to Indiana State. And a breaking ball, he took something off, and Yeager swings and misses. That's actually the first strikeout of the day for Jackson, as it's going to be Carson Meyer, the pitcher, coming up for the Bulldogs. Meyer heading into today, 220 batting average, does have four doubles and a home run. He will tell you, though, pitching is his forte as he steps up trying to help himself out after he has had a bit of a struggle on the mound. But we said at the end of the top of the second, he's only allowed just a couple of hits, but a couple errors really plaguing the Bulldogs in the top of the second. First pitch was a ball, then a fastball that swung on and missed by Meyer, so we're one ball and one strike. Two outs, Meyer trying to extend the frame as that one is going to be low, but at the knees and out the outside corner, one ball and two strikes. Big thank you to our sponsors today. That includes Hurt & Elko, Ison's Family Pizza, Doug, Sherwood Farm Bureau, and Blackhawk Precision Ag. Meyer will foul one off to stay alive. Was able to turn on that inside pitch as it dribbles down the first baseline. Will Huber awaits on deck for the Batesville Bulldogs. Still no base runners yet for Batesville. Jackson, 1-2 pitch. That's going to be right down the pipe, it looked like, from our angle. But just off to the left of home plate, right down the middle, we are in our press box at Floyd Central. So it looked to be off the corner, according to David Disborough. We're evened up at 2-2. Two's across the board, two balls, two strikes, and two outs. Gavin Jackson to Carson Meyer. That one taken low, and that's going to be ball three. So a good at-bat for the first time today. Jackson being challenged and having to go deep into the at-bat. Meyer batting right-handed. Pitch from Jackson. It's a ball four. That's the first walk issue today. And Meyer is going to be at first, and we'll see if we get a courtesy runner for him, and we do. It's going to be Jake Shornick coming in and running at first.
4: Maybe that's a little bit of a confidence builder for Meyer, getting on base, getting a base runner, give him time to settle down a little bit in the mound. Hopefully a big hit by Huber here will extend the inning and maybe give the Dogs a chance to score.
3: 26th walk of the season for Gavin Jackson. Will Huber will now take a ball. Little control here late in the bottom of the second in terms of issues for Gavin Jackson. Huber, first full year as a varsity starter, 313 batting average. He has scored 14 runs, driven in 17. And it's a 1-1 count now to Huber. Shornick running for Meyer at first. It's a small lead. He is being held on by Straub, and it's a swing and a miss by Huber. And we're at one ball and two strikes.

0: Huber batting seventh today. We've still yet to see Elston or Pete's bat for Batesville. 4-0 Providence. Bottom of the second. Pitch is outside and going to be taken for a ball. 2-2 to Huber. Batesville with its win on Monday night over Greensburg, the defending Class 3A Sectional 29 champions, heading to 17-10 on the year. Second regional appearance for the Bulldogs in 3 years. Huber takes another outside and another full count. Gavin Jackson trying to avoid a second straight walk.
1: Yeah, this is going to give Shornick a chance to get started at first with a full count and two outs, so maybe we'll hit a gap, give him a head start.
0: 3-2, Huber back into the box. From the set goes Gavin Jackson. Jackson on the way, low, called, strike three. Little head shake from Will Huber, but it's a full count. Got to swing at anything close. We're through 2 innings. Providence 4, Batesville 0. Top of the third coming your way. 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
0: 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Rob LeFerry, Jay Gerken with you. Top of the third, Providence leads Batesville 4-0 in this Class 3A Regional Championship. We've already had one game here at Floyd Central High School today. That was in Class 1A. And congratulations to North Davies, who comes away with a 5-3 victory over West Washington. And yes, that would be the same West Washington school that knocked off Mile in the softball semi-state earlier this afternoon. Top of the third, first pitch by Carson Meyer is in for a strike. Zach Medlock is up, sacrifice fly in the top of the first, which scored Lucas Mock for Providence's first run. And a huge swing and a great catch by Yeager in center field. He had to run a little bit to his left to get that one, and that's going to be a loud out number one, and that will bring up the DH number 8, Brady Haynes.
1: Yeah, great play. Hit that right on the screws. It's going to be important for Batesville to put up a zero here. Down 4-0. You know, Jackson's really bringing the heat. Probably going to be difficult to score many runs, so need to keep the deficit where it is.
0: Meyer, another first pitch strike. Haynes grounded out to Ronan Post back in the top of the first. Parker Pennington is on deck. Also going to see Cooper Nash, and that one goes right up the middle for Haynes. And Carson Meyer had to dive very quickly to avoid taking one on the chin. And so that's going to be a single for Haynes, and Pennington is up, who walked in the second.
5: Now batting number 20, Parker Pennington.
0: I will say this about Providence, so far what we have seen, they hit the ball awfully, awfully hard. There's one out and there's a runner at first base. Meyer here to the plate. That's going to be low and taken for ball number one. So you've got Pennington up right now. Cooper Nash is on deck, and leading off from first base is Brady Haynes. Meyer throws it down to Dane Dudley, but Haynes is back in time. Meyer was able to pick one batter off back in the sectional last week. And now goes back to work here against Parker Pennington. Setting is Meyer to the dish and inside off the corner.

0: And we're now at 2-0. Meyer came in for Monday's game, got 4 days of rest, just pitched, though, 2 innings against Greensburg in the championship. And now ball three, and so Pennington's way ahead at 3-0. Still a couple batters away from Providence getting back to the top of the order. You'd like to avoid that until the top of the fourth. Meyer, though, is going to have to work from behind again. Haynes leads off. Pitch is going to be there for a called strike. Pennington will just sit back on it. Still a hitter's count, though, at 3-1. Batesville outfield has scooted back a smidge. Poe's going to be playing deep at short. Another throw over. Haynes that time doesn't even have to slide back. He's just going to waltz right back over to the first base bag. It's Meyer trying to buy a little time here against Pennington. 3-1 pitch. Swung on. That has popped up, but I believe that one's going to be out of play. No, I take that back. It's going to stay in, and Dane Dudley is able to track it over in the dirt to the right of the Batesville dugout. And so that is now going to be a couple of outs for Providence and bring up the third baseman, number 11, Cooper Nash.
1: Now batting number 11, Cooper Nash.
2: Definitely want to go after Nash here. It's an opportunity to have that nine spot lead off the top of the fourth, hopefully, and not let them turn over the order.
0: First pitch is a pop-up by Nash in the right field. That should be no problem for Will Huber, and that is out number three. So the first goose egg of the day for Providence in an inning, and Batesville takes it. They still trail 4-0, but they come to the plate in the bottom of the third inning. We'll step aside, take a timeout, come back with more of the Class 3A Regional Championship on the Sports Voice Country 103.9 WRBI and the WRBI app.
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0: I'm Rob LaFerry, Jay Gerken to my right. We are down in southern Indiana today for the Class 3A Regional Championship at beautiful Floyd Central High School. Fantastic facility here at Highlander Field, and we've got a 4-0 ball game in the bottom of the third. Providence is on top, but Batesville coming to bat 8-9-1. That's going to be Jackson Elston, Jackson Peets, and Noah Weigel. But going to the bottom of the third, we still have no hits by Batesville. We've gotten one walk, which was drawn by Carson Meyer, as Gavin Jackson returns to work for the Pioneers. First pitch from Jackson. It's a swing and a miss by Jackson Elston. And it's an 0-1 count. Another pitch. This is swung on and missed by Elston, quickly at 0-2. Elston, 271 batting average, 13 RBI, 12 runs scored. And he will foul tip one right into the glove of Kruer. And there's one out and a strikeout recorded by Gavin Jackson. And that's going to bring up Jackson Peets, who we did not see at bat at all in 3A sectional 29.
2: Jackson's very comfortable right now and in a rhythm. Batesville needs some base runners to get him in the stretch and maybe cause him a little bit of stress. Right now, he's just rolling.
0: First pitch by Jackson Peets, taken outside for a ball at 1-0. Peets did not bat again in the sectional, coming in at 2 today, 154 batting average, 11 runs scored,

0: 7 RBI, 3 doubles to his credit. So he'll take one on the outside corner for strike one. Gavin Jackson trying to go at least no-hit baseball through the first three innings. And Gavin Jackson delivers to Pete's. It's outside, hits the corner for strike two. Now one ball and two strikes with one out in the bottom of the third. You've got the leadoff hitter Noah Weigel coming up for Batesville. Ball low. We're at 2-2 to Pete's. Batesville just trying to find any base runner possible to try and start making a little magic happen. And another foul tip that goes right into Kruer's glove. And so back-to-back strikeouts for Batesville. And you return to the top of the order with Noah Weigel, the catcher.
1: Now batting number four, Noah Weigel.
0: Weigel had a fly ball to right field his first time up and was first pitch swinging in the bottom of the first. Two outs. Weigel, one of the seniors for this Batesville team, a 352 hitter. Takes a breaking ball inside for ball one.
2: Jackson's really mixing up his pitches well. That's four of the last five Batesville hitters that have struck out. He's going fastball, changeup. Looks like he has a little bit of a curveball, too. Batesville hitters are a little bit puzzled right now at the plate.
0: And safe to say that for Batesville, maybe outside of a couple on the schedule, probably the best pitcher they have faced all season long, as Weigel now has a 2-1 count. Runs scored for Weigel in 2026. He's only struck out 8 times, plus has 12 stolen bases, so you know why he's in that leadoff spot. 2-1 pitch from Gavin Jackson to Weigel. That's inside corner and taken for strike two. Batesville fans, a little groan from them, not agreeing there with the call by David Disborough. 2-2 count with two out, bottom of the third. Gavin Jackson again, another breaking ball and a swing and a miss by Noah Weigel. So we are through the bottom of the third inning, and it's 4-0 Providence. The Pioneers coming to bat in the top of the fourth inning, the Class 3A Regional Championship game. 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
0: Class 3A Regional Championship game. 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Helping neighbors plan ahead with no cost or obligation is what Gilliland Howe does best. Planning ahead is one of the best gifts you can give to your loved ones. Rob LaFerry, Jay Gerken, top of the fourth, Providence 4-0 lead. As they will bring up a two bad here in the top of the fourth. It's going to be Lucas Mock, Gavin Jackson, and Lincoln Kruer. And this might be an inning that we go back to, Jay, and talk about whether, hey, does this game get blown open a little bit, or is Batesville still able to stay within striking distance?
2: Yeah, I think overall, as I look out on the field, the body language still looks good. I don't think Batesville has a defeated attitude yet. But as you said, the big hitters are coming up. Going to be important to get some outs here and not let them get on base, or this one could get away from the Bulldogs.
0: Take that back. We've got a number 9 hitter to come up here first for Providence before we get to the top of the order of Lucas Mock. That is going to be Kalen Sipes. And Sipes will go ahead and foul one back as Meyer is ahead in the count. So it's going to be Sipes at the plate, Mock on deck,

0: Jackson in the hole in the top of the fourth, and it's an 0-2 count to Sipes.
1: Meyer is doing a lot better job since early. He settled down. He was throwing a lot of first pitch balls. He's working ahead now. Gives him options on what he can throw 0-2.
0: Pitch swung on. That is down the first baseline, and Dane Dudley, despite the diving effort, cannot get to it. And some major wheels on the part of Kalen Sipes, and he is at second base with a double. And we had even talked about this his first time up, that for Sipes, despite being the number nine hitter, coming into today a 292 hitter.
1: Yeah, I know some coaches kind of like to put that second leadoff guy in the nine spot that can hit with a lot of wheels, and that definitely looks like Sipes because he looked very comfortable and ripped that down the line even though he's in the nine spot.
0: A little bit similar to what Greensburg does. We saw that last week. A nice bunt laid down, and that is going to go past Carson Meyer, misplacing it off the field. And so it's going to be an infield single off the bunt for Lucas Mock, and now you've got runners at the corners. And if you are Batesville, do you pitch to Gavin Jackson, who clubbed a double for you back in the top of the second?
1: I don't know if you have a choice with no outs here. I mean, loading the bases, I think you have to try that he gets under one or maybe hits a line drive right at somebody. Because, you know, you put more base runners on here, create a big inning. I think you're going to have to go after him, unfortunately.
0: Jackson at the plate. First pitch is going to be just a little low, taken for a ball. One ball, no strikes. You've got Sipes over at third, Mock at first after the bunt single. Meyer to Jackson, ball high, 2-0. Lincoln Kruer awaits on deck. Jackson 1-for-1 with the double, walked in the top of the first. Five hits now for Providence in the game. Carson Meyer, 2-0 delivery, and that's going to be low and going to say at the knees, though, by Mr. Disborough. Two balls, one strike. Meyer still has thrown quite a few pitches as Jackson's making him work, and a nice off-speed pitch by Meyer. Not timed out too great by Jackson. We're at 2-2.
1: Surprised we haven't seen Mock go yet at first, but maybe they're thinking the same thing. If they put him to second, that just puts Jackson on, so they're giving Jackson an opportunity to hit.
0: 2-2 for Meyer, outside, and 3-2. So Jackson has worked the count full two against Carson Meyer. I would imagine here Mock will be going. Big lead by Mock. Meyer looks over. He does not go, and it's going to be a base hit in the left field by Gavin Jackson. So the Indiana State commit will go 2-for-2, and Mock is able to go over to third. Jackson to second on the throw to third, and it's a 5-0 game in Providence with two in scoring position, and that might be it for Carson Meyer as Tyler Bertram comes out of the Batesville dugout. The throwing error.
1: Yeah, I think we got another error there on the throw into the infield, and that's unfortunate because it brings both runners into scoring position, and now we got runners on second and third with nobody out. Looks like we're going to see a pitching change. Hopefully whoever the Dogs go with here can keep the Providence hitters a little bit more off balance. We're going to have to stop the bleeding quickly, or unfortunately it's going to be a short stay here in the postseason after sectional play for Batesville.
0: So pitching change is being made. We'll see Ronan Post come into the mound. And with that, we'll step aside and take a 60-second timeout. It is still the top of the fourth. Providence leads Batesville 5-0, Class 3A Regional Championship on the Sports Voice Country, 103.9 WRBI and the WRBI app.
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2: So Carson Meyer is off the mound for Batesville in the top of the fourth. No outs here in the top half of the inning. Providence with a 5-0 lead and runners at second and third and Lucas Mock and Gavin Jackson. Lincoln Crewer at the plate for the Pioneers. Preston Blessing has entered the game. He comes in for Jackson Elston. Will Huber is now in left field. Braden Maple has went to shortstop to allow for Blessing to go to third. Base hit Providence, and that's going to score two more runs. And it's going to make it a 7-0 ball game, as now we're going to see the runner Crewer advance to second. And they may end up counting this one an error as well, as struggling to pick it up was Rylan Yeager. And that will be the fourth error of the game. So now four Batesville errors through not even four full innings. And the wheel's starting to come off a little bit here for the Bulldogs.
3: Yeah, the Dogs had the infield in there trying to protect against another run. And the line drive just straight up the middle past the infield. I'm not sure if we would have had a ground ball if we were playing regular depth or not. But this lead is beginning to feel insurmountable the way Jackson's throwing today.
2: Jackson with a no-hitter through three innings for Providence on the mound. You've got Post on the mound now facing Blake Straub. Straub with back-to-back strikeouts, throws up a bunt, and it's going to be caught by Post for out number one. Able to get back to second base was Crewer. So it's going to be an F1 in the scorebook, and now you bring up Zach Medlock, who has sacrificed and flew out to center field. Providence now with seven runs, seven hits, four Batesville errors. And also, by the way, to finish out the defensive changes for Batesville, Carson Meyer is now in right field. And speaking of Meyer, he will go ahead and pick one up. Runner does tag. Oh, Meyer throw to third. Yeah. Blessing got him at third base.
4: Nice throw.
2: Carson Meyer had some zip on that from right field to go ahead and get Crewer out. And that will take care of Providence in the top of the fourth, but not before the Pioneers add three more runs. Bulldogs, though, need some momentum. We go to the bottom of the fourth, Class 3A Regional Championship on the Sports Voice Country, 103.9 WRBI and the WRBI app.
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2: Steer Heating and Cooling, Southeastern Insurance, Gill and Howe Funeral Home, Batesville Chrysler Dodge Jeep. They bring you regional championship baseball today, as well as semi-state softball action. We have been 0-2 in the area today. North Decatur falling to Hauser in 10 innings in the Class A Regional Baseball Championship. Milan softball in the semi-state semifinal, losing a heartbreaker 2-1 to West Washington. And now we're down here at Floyd Central High School, Batesville trailing 7-0 against Providence as we go to the bottom of the fourth. But this might be a good spot here, Jay, for Batesville. You got 2-3-4, Dudley Maple in post.
3: Yeah, I think if we're going to make any noise, this is going to be the inning to do it. On the Providence side, obviously if you had a two-game regional, you might have to make a decision right now whether or not to save Jackson for the night game or not, but with this being

0: one game regional, he's going to go the distance, and the Dogs are going to have to figure out some kind of offense against him.
1: Dane Dudley at the plate. First pitch taken inside for called strike one. Dudley grounded out to second base his first time. He was also first pitch swinging. Jackson only threw four pitches in the first inning, and it's going to be Dudley taking another one, this time on the outside corner for strike two. And this is really the first time that you're going to have seen Dudley have to take Jackson in his mix of pitches, as Jackson primarily early working with the fastball. Dudley pops one out of play foul, and we will redo things at 0-2. Dudley only playing in 11 games this season. He was injured early on in the year, which dealt quite the blow to Batesville, especially from a pitching standpoint. Ball taken outside by Dudley. 1-2 count. Dudley 382 with two doubles, two triples, and a home run in just 11 games played. He's also driven in 11 and scored five times. Pitch from Gavin Jackson. Off speed outside for ball two to Dudley. Maple waits on deck, post in the hole. Jackson back to work. It's a swing and a pop-up foul. Dudley again continues to battle, trying to be the guy that breaks up a potential no-hitter bid for Providence's Gavin Jackson.
0: Not a lot of noise over in that Batesville dugout right now. We really need a base runner or two to try to get some momentum here and get things going the right direction.
1: Only blemish on the day for Gavin Jackson has been a walk issue to Carson Meyer, but now he's 3-2 to Dane Dudley. Dudley trying to reach. Batesville finally making a little noise over there in that first base dugout. Jackson to work. Pitch swung on. Popped up by Dudley. That's a deep one in left field. Is that going to drop? It is going to drop, and that's going to go for a double. And it's the first hit of the day for the Batesville Bulldogs. So Dudley delivers with a deep double to left field, and you bring up Braden Maple.
0: Yeah, there's no assist in baseball, but I think we can give a little bit of an assist to the win there. The left fielder definitely misjudged the ball, thought he was under it, and it just kept carrying over his head. Like we said, that's the momentum Batesville needed. Maybe we can push one or two across here and make things interesting.
1: So you've got Maple, who flew out to left field in the bottom of the first inning. Dudley is out there running at second. Sizable lead, no one covering for the Pioneers. Breaking ball inside, it's off the corner for ball number one. Maple trying to drive in his 24th run of the season. Winning pitcher against Greensburg in the sectional championship. Swing and a miss for strike one. That had some heat on it from Jackson. Count is at one ball and one strike. Dudley again, a big lead off of second base with no one covering. First base playing in for Providence off to our right. Another swing. That one is a foul tip for strike two.
0: Like 1-2 here. Maple's got to expect something off speed. Be ready. So far, Bulldog hitters have really struggled with Jackson's off speed pitches. We'll see what Maple gets here. 1-2.
1: Here's that 1-2 delivery from Jackson from the set. It's off speed, but Maple's able to sit back and just take a foul. And now, do you stick with off speed here, or do you try and go back to the fastball? Talked a lot about Gavin Jackson's accolades here at Providence. The one thing we have not mentioned, the last time Providence was a state champion back in Class 2A 2 years ago, he threw a no-hitter, first no-hitter in state finals history, and Maple fouls off another one. So we're still at one ball and two strikes. You still got Dudley at second base after the double. 1-2, Jackson looks in the Kruer for the sign and comes set to the plate. Pitch, corner, called strike three. Maple watched it on the outside corner. And that will be the first out of the bottom of the fourth. And for Gavin Jackson, that is now his sixth strikeout as Ronan Post comes in, the left-handed hitter. See what Post can do. Came in to relieve Meyer on the mound in the top of the fourth. And first pitch taken for a strike. Steps back in,

0: Jackson not going to waste too much time. Fires inside corner. Called strike two. So Batesville now starting to struggle with those corners being called for strikes. Jackson looking to get out number two. It's an 0-2 count to Ronan Post, the sophomore. Pitch is on the way. Swung on. Ground ball to short. Picked up by Pennington. Post, will he beat it? No, he will not. Post will go ahead and be out 6-3 in the scorecard. Pennington to Stroud, but does move Dane Dudley over to third base and brings up Rylan Yeager wearing number 20, the center fielder. So Dudley moves over. Two outs. Batesville trying to get its first run. Swing and a miss by Rylan Yeager. 0-1 to Yeager, who struck out swinging in the bottom of the second. Dudley leads off of third base. Everyone at normal depth defensively for Providence. Ball in. Bounces off the catcher, Kruer. But Dudley will hold tight, and it's one ball and one strike. See what Yeager can do here. A little bit of a slump since last week. Jackson gets a deep breath on the mound and now will come to the plate. And a foul ball by Yeager for strike two. One ball and two strikes. Bulldogs trying to extend the inning. Jackson trying to go for strikeout number seven. Pitch is on the way. Swung on. Ground ball to third. Nash over to Straub at first, and that will do it for Batesville in the bottom of the fourth inning. Unable to push the runner across from third base and Dane Dudley. So we head to the top of the fifth. Providence 7, Batesville 0. We come back after this timeout. Class 3A Regional Championship baseball style on this Saturday afternoon on the Sports Voice Country 103.9 WRBI and the WRBI app.
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0: Top of the fifth inning, Class 3A Baseball Regional Championship. Providence leads Batesville 7-0. Ronan Post will not be on the mound long as the Bulldogs will make a pitching change in the top of the fifth. And it's just going to be a straight switch here. Ronan Post will go back to shortstop. And now on the mound, one of your heroes from the Class 3A Sectional Championship game at Batesville last week, that winning pitcher, Coach Gerken, and Braden Maple.
4: Yeah, Braden had a great effort in the championship game. He got the win against Greensburg. One thing about Braden, he likes to work extremely quick. Sometimes that throws off hitters and works to his advantage. Other times, he may get to going a little bit too quickly. We'll see if he can settle in here and get three quick outs and get the Bulldogs back at the plate. We got nine outs left to try to make a run here, but obviously we can't afford to give up many more.
0: First batter at the top of the fifth is the DH, Brady Haynes, who hit that single in the third. Maple coming in, 4-1 record, 38 and one-thirds innings pitched. 1.64 ERA, and he's going to get Haynes to fly out to left field as that catch will be made by Will Huber and brings up Parker Pennington, who is 0-for-1 with a walk and a fly out to first.
5: Now batting number 20, Parker Pennington.
0: As Jay said, Batesville trying to keep this at a 7-0 game and also trying to play some mistake-free baseball here in the top of the fifth. First pitch by Maple to Pennington is called outside for strike number one. Cooper Nash.

0: is on deck for the Pioneers as Maple quickly back to work. Going to go ahead, fire away. Ball foul, out of play. And quickly, Maple is ahead at 0-2. Maple again to the dish. Off speed, just kind of wastes that one outside for a ball. One ball, two strikes with one out. Pennington trying to reach base for a second time. He'll take a ball high, and we're 2-2. See what Maple can come up with here on this pitch. It's going to be popped up, and this is going to be a who's who of who's going to go over and grab this baseball, and Preston Blessing sticks his glove out. It's not the most acrobatic move by Preston Blessing, but guess what? The ball falls in the mitt. And that's going to be out number two, as he'll even get a nice little hand there from the third base coach for Providence.
1: Now batting number 11, Cooper.
0: So two up, two down after Blessing's move in foul territory. You've got Cooper Nash, who is 0-2, a strikeout and a fly out to right field. Maple, ball high, 1-0 is the count. Big thank you to Walpi Heating and Cooling, Lothric Valley Ag, Margaret Mary Health, and Great Plains Communications for sponsoring baseball on this Saturday. And we've now got a 1-1 count to Cooper Nash. Maple, ball hit, foul by Nash, poked that one. Would have looked good going down the line for Providence had it been in fair territory. But instead, going to have to be foul and tracked down by Batesville's dugout as Eli Dahl will go out to grab that baseball and return it to the playing field. So we'll do 1-2, Maple to Cooper Nash. Nobody on here at Highlander Field. Maple's pitch swung on and fouled again. So Batesville dugout going to have to go chase another foul ball. Michael Linville this time will get the duties to chase it down. Nash is battling. One and two, all over again. Maple, off speed but low, goes to 2-2. Post that came in the top of the fourth relief, Carson Meyer, but after getting the third out, that gives way to Maple. And Batesville forces another pop-up, and Noah Weigel gets this one as he comes out from behind the plate. Three up, three down. Batesville's defense will take it. We go to the bottom of the fifth, Providence 7, Batesville 0, Class 3A Regional Championship on the Sports Voice Country 103.9 WRBI and the WRBI app.
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0: 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Rob LaFerry and Jay Gerken with you. We go to the bottom of the fifth inning. Providence leads it 7-2 as Batesville will bring up for their order 6, 7, and 8. Carson Meyer, Will Huber, and Preston Blessing.
6: Yeah, typically late innings here, you need base runners. A lot of times you'll have every hitter take a strike, but the way the Bulldogs have been struggling hitting Jackson off speed late in the count, you got to wonder if Coach Bertram will just elect to have him swing away here.
0: Every play. Pitch taken outside by Carson Meyer. He reached on a walk in the second inning. Was the only base runner until Dane Dudley broke up the no-hitter.

0: with a double last frame. And now Carson Meyer will take one for strike number one. 1-1 on a very sunny Saturday. Still the possibility of some rain showers coming in late tonight, but all clear, at least in the southern half of the state. 2-1 count now to Meyer from Gavin Jackson. Swing and a miss by Meyer. That's now going to be a 2-2 count. Any Reds fans out there curious today? The Cardinals lead 7-6 at our last check late in that ball game, being played in St. Louis. And Carson Meyer will get a base hit, second hit of the day for Batesville. A single right up the middle. So first runner is aboard for the Bulldogs in the inning. And now you've got a chance for Will Huber to come up and advance Meyer in the scoring position.
1: That's what the Bulldogs needed, to get the leadoff guy on. Now you got a chance to make Jackson a little bit uncomfortable, see if he's the same pitcher from the stretch. Maybe he's a little bit uncomfortable, hangs a pitch, and we can put some runs up here.
0: First pitch from Jackson, that's going to be a ball. Huber struck out his first time up. Six strikeouts for Gavin Jackson in the game. Meyer takes a lead off of first base. Now stepping off the mound is Jackson, so Meyer will retreat. Huber's ready to go at the plate for the Dogs. Home white uniforms today for Batesville is the home team on the scoreboard. All white with the blue pinstripes. Now a 1-1 count here to Huber from Jackson. Providence, the white bottoms. They've got the navy blue with white letters today. Foul ball hit by Huber, and we're now at 1-2. Blessing awaits on deck. If you avoid the double play, Jackson Peets is also available for you at the number 9 spot. Jackson's going to look over at Meyer. Meyer now has a smidge more of a lead at first base, and here comes Jackson from the set. Ground ball hit the short. That's going to be one at second. Will Providence turn the double play? They will not. It'll be a fielder's choice. Meyer is thrown out at second. Huber will be at first base. So 6-4 for out number one. Huber over for a fielder's choice. And Preston Blessing coming up for the first time, a 191 batter with 9 RBI and 2 doubles. Blessing made quite the catch in foul territory in the top of the fifth. Huber has to slide in safely to avoid the pickoff by Jackson.
1: Hey, Huber can't get too far off there. The last thing you want to do down 7 runs is lose a guy on the bases. You got to be careful. Your run doesn't mean much. We need 7 of them.
0: Pitch taken for a strike. Blessing, right-handed hitter, facing the right-handed throwing Jackson. Ball foul back by Blessing.
1: Blessing a little bit behind there. He's down 0-2. Typically, we've seen off pitch here, but it's far behind. I'd say he gets a high fastball again. Let's wait and see.
0: Lead off by Meyer again. Jackson looks into Kruer for the sign. Checks over at Meyer. Fakes the throw back. Meyer going to go ahead and get the uniform dirty anyway. Back to Blessing we go at 0-2. Batesville trailing 7-0. It's the bottom of the fifth inning. Jackson, pitch on the way, breaking ball, swing and a miss for strike 3, strikeout number 7. And now there's 2 outs for the second baseman, Jackson Peets.
2: Now batting number 2, Jackson Peets.
0: Peets was a strikeout victim in the bottom of the third as a part of 4 consecutive strikeouts thrown by Gavin Jackson. Tries to pick off Meyer again. Pitch from Jackson is now up high to Peets. Jackson sets on a 1-0 count to Peets. Peets is swinging opposite field and going to go foul out of play first base side.

0: So now we've got a 1-1 count to Jackson Peets, a sophomore. A lot of sophomores here for Batesville. It's just a couple of seniors, and away from that, you've got quite a host of underclassmen who will return for the Bulldogs. Actually, more than a couple of seniors. You've actually probably got a handful on this Bulldog team as Jackson goes to Peets and will get called for a strike as that pitch hits the inside corner. It's 1-2. One, two, two out. Lead at first. And Peets is going to call time and step out. And you can see Peets choking up on that baseball bat a little bit here to face Gavin Jackson. Batesville trying to put a runner in scoring position. Pitch on the way. Another foul ball by Peets, battling. Peets has got that ability. He's had several at-bats, although he was DH4 in the sectional. 1-2 again, Jackson to Peets. Pitch inside off the corner for 2. Bottom of the fifth. Here from Highlander Field, Floyd Central High School, Floyd's Knob, Indiana. Pitch swung on, another foul ball by Peets.
1: Pitch set.
0: So we'll see now what Peets can do. As he continues to battle the senior ace for the Pioneers on the way. Swung on, Peets with a base hit to right field. Outstanding at bat by Jackson Peets, and we've got runners for the Bulldogs at first and second.
2: All of a sudden, a little bit of a glimmer of hope here. You got Weigel coming up, your best contact hitter on the team. If you can find a hole here, Batesville will have one on the board, and then you follow by Dane Dudley. Hopefully, good things are coming here. We'll see what happens.
0: And my apologies go out to Will Huber, who's over at second base. I forgot that we had a Carson Meyer going to second base, but it was out on a fielder's choice. It's actually Will Huber who is leading off at first, now stands at second. So you've got Huber at second base, so there's my correction there. Jackson Peets is over at first. Weigel is at the plate. And looks like we're going to go ahead and get a pinch runner here for Batesville, as that's going to be Shornick who comes in to run for Huber. So we got a 1-0 count to Noah Weigel with 2 outs in the bottom of the fifth. Shornick will come in to run. Straight up pinch runner situation. Shornick at second, Peets is over at first. Jackson from the set, swing and a miss by Weigel for strike one. Weigel is 0 for 2, flew out to right, struck out swinging. That was his last at bat in the bottom of the third. Batesville still looking for its first run of the day. Jackson deals, called strike for a 1-2 count. And there was nothing wrong with that pitch right there by Jackson. Weigel's down to his last strike. Bulldogs are down to their last out in the frame. Runners take their lead, Jackson to Weigel, and that's going to be a foul ball back, and is it going to be able to be caught? Nope. Nice effort, though, by the first baseman, Blake Stroud. Stroud just kind of stuck his glove out underhanded, but did not land, did not have the same luck as Blessing did.
2: I think that's 24 pitches this inning, by far the most Jackson's had to work today. Big opportunity here. Come on, Noah.
0: 352 hitter. Weigel trying to pick up an RBI. He'll watch one high. And we'll go to 2-2. Providence fans thought that was a strike. Batesville fans will take the ball call. Big lead for Shornick at second and a big lead for Peets at first. No one covering. From the set, Jackson to Weigel. That's going to be a chopper. Bounces off. Play made. And that is out number 3. 4-3. French to Straub. And that takes care of Batesville in the bottom of the fifth.

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2: 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Along with Jay Gerken, John Hiles back in studio, I'm Rob LaFerry. 7-0 Providence, and Providence, Jay, is back in a spot that Batesville doesn't want to see them in. 9-1-2, you've got a viable number 9 hitter in Kalen Sipes. Then you bring up Lucas Mock and Gavin Jackson.
3: Yeah, Maple's going to have to keep them off balance here and have to mix up his pitches, maybe mix up his delivery. The Bulldogs have definitely struggled to get any outs with this part of the order today.
2: Maple in for his second inning of work in relief for the Bulldogs. Sipes today, 1-for-2, scorched a double in the top of the fourth, and first pitch taken outside for a ball to Sipes. Mock is on deck, who's got 2 hits today. Jackson in the hole, he's got 2 hits, and a ball taken high by Sipes, 2-0. Winner of this ball game advances to the Class 3A South Semi-State on Saturday, location to be determined. However, years past, tendency tends to be Jasper or Evansville. Providence trying to get to the Semi-State for the first time in their 3A time in high school baseball. As Sipes is now 3-1 against Braden Maple. Maple to Sipes, ball foul, count goes full. Three balls and 2 strikes to Sipes. This is the deepest at bat he has had today. Maple, 2 Sipes, and another foul ball. Good news is here at Floyd Central, unless you hit one deep in foul territory, all vehicles seem to be safe in the parking lot. Pitch from Maple high, and Sipes will walk to begin the top of the sixth. And so now Lucas Mock comes up. He has 3 runs scored today. He's got a pair of singles, and he has been hard-hitting and fast on the base pass.
3: Yeah, the last time was a bunt single. I think you got to hope for him to get it in the air, because if he puts it on the ground, it is going to be difficult to throw him out.
2: Blessing playing in for Batesville at third base. Dudley's going to hold the runner at first. There's that bunt, and Maple's going to be able to make that throw over and does get Mock out. So a great throw over by Maple, but it is a sacrifice. It goes 1-3, and Kalen Sipes moves over to second base for the pitcher Gavin Jackson, who has singled and doubled plus, scored 2 runs.
3: I'm sure Mock wanted to get that a little bit more down the third base line, kind of hit it right at Maple, gave Maple the opportunity to scoop it up and get an out. You got to go after Jackson now. He's hit the ball hard multiple times. First base open. We'll see if Maple gives him much to hit.
2: Maple looks over at the runner at second base and Sipes. Jackson's actually going to pop one up. Sun being a little bit of a pain, and it's going to go right off of Maple's glove and drop down. And that certainly made some contact with Braden Maple. Not sure exactly where. But that's going to end up being Jackson over at first. He will now be pinch ran for. Courtesy runner Mason Went in at first base.
3: Yeah, Rob, there is no way the pitcher's got to field that ball. Third, short, somebody. That ball's in the air for a long time. That's not the pitcher's job. The infielder always is supposed to call them off unless it's a short pop-up. That's just, you can't really blame Maple there. He needs to count on his fielders. Unfortunately, the 5th error today for the Bulldogs.
2: And we take a look at the scoreboard here at Floyd Central High School. No runs, just 3 hits for Batesville and 5 errors.

0: by the Dogs. That included a couple all the way back in the top of the second inning, which allowed Providence to score three runs and keep an inning going. Providence put up one in the first, three in the second, three in the fourth. And unfortunately here, if another three-run spot would come up for Providence, that would put Bates in a situation to have to keep the game alive in the bottom of the sixth to avoid the 10-run mercy rule. Right now, though, still 7-0, but two runners on for the Pioneers. Lincoln Kruer is at the plate. Ground ball to Peets, 4-6. They get to one. They will not, throwing error to first base. And that's going to allow one run to score for Providence. And that's going to be Kalen Sipes who comes over. And also now you've got a runner at second and third after the error. So make it error number six now for the Bulldogs. So you've got Sipes who came in and scored. 8-0 game, and at the plate will be number seven, Blake Straub.
1: Now batting number seven, Blake Straub.
0: It was Wendt who was over the courtesy runner. He was out on a 4-6 piece to post. But now you've got Kruer over at second base after the error, and we've got for Straub a 1-0 count.
2: I don't have Batesville's defensive numbers in front of me, but I got to think the Dogs have not had six errors in a game all year. But give credit to Providence. The speed they have, they get down the line and it puts more pressure on your fielders. You got to kind of speed everything up, and unfortunately that's forced some Dog mistakes today, definitely throwing the ball around a little bit.
0: Straub is 0 for 3, two strikeouts. Maple 2, Straub, ball foul back. We've got a count now of two balls and one strike. Kruer reaching on an error. He advanced to second base. He leads off. 2-1 count with a couple outs here. Maple's pitch now to Straub and swung on and fouled right off.
3: I think that got his head.
0: Of the head of David Disborough, and we're going to have to take a little time out here on the field as Disborough's going to have to get himself checked out. And he'll just walk up to Maple to deliver a baseball and get the bell unrung.
3: He's fine.
0: And for those of us who know David Disborough, we know he's pretty strong-headed. So he's back behind the plate, tells Noah Weigel, the Batesville catcher, he's okay. And a 2-2 count to Straub.
3: I like this. Five is my goal every year.
0: Medlock is on deck. Maple from the set. Runner takes the lead. Pitch from Mape, foul ball Straub. So we will repeat 2-2.
3: When I first started doing NCAA football,
0: Medlock is still waiting on deck, who is 0 for 2 at the sacrifice fly that was credited as an RBI in the first. Kruer looking to score from second base in scoring position. Maple to Straub at the dish. Ball low, full count, 3-2. Maple taking his time a little bit more here as the Providence dugout to our left begins its slow clap. Maple to the plate, ground ball, that's going to go through for a base hit. And they're going to go ahead and wave the runner home. Huber's throw to home is cut off by Blessing. And it's a 9-0 score. Kruer is in. It's a single for Blake Straub, his first hit of the ball game. 9-0 Pioneers, and now that 10th run is over at first base.
2: Unfortunately, Rob, I mentioned a couple innings ago the Bulldog body language was still pretty good. Unfortunately, you're starting to get more of a defeated vibe out there right now. You see some players hanging their heads. They know that this is getting away from them.
0: So scoreboard clears, and Zach Medlock is up. First pitch takes for a strike.
3: Up until session, I think I had two games this year that
0: Again, Medlock, two back-to-back flyouts in addition to a sacrifice fly that scored a Providence run.

0: done. Stroud leads off from first, ball outside. And we go to 1-1. Brady Haynes is on deck, who had that single back in the third. Stroud leads off. Dudley will hold over at first base. Pitch from Maple, and that's going to be driven to left center field. Is that going to get down? It will. They'll go ahead and send Stroud over to third. He is safe, and it's a double for Zach Medlock, and now two runners in scoring position for the Providence Pioneers. Just a good piece of hitting there by Medlock, and Yeager just not able to get over to left center field in time. And now you bring up Brady Haynes with two outs. And two runs on, and that 10th run now stands over at third. Aside from the single in the third, Haynes today has grounded out to short, flew out to left field. Maple's pitch swung on and fouled for strike one. Blessing now going to play back a little bit at third base. Everyone else is at normal depth. Peetson, though, is playing back with Post in the middle of the infield. Nice off-speed pitch by Maple for strike two. And he is ahead here to Haynes at 0-2. Maple looks into Weigel, quickly goes, and that one is inside, and that's going to be taken inside for ball one. Parker Pennington is the batter on deck. It's a one-ball, two-strike count here to Haynes. Maple trying to get out of the inning. The pitch is outside in the dirt. Or the turf, rather. Two balls, two strikes. Here comes Maple. And that ball is popped up, and that's going to be flying out of play. At-bat stays alive as appears maybe a couple of adult fans for Bates still going to go get that one. And so we'll reset it 2-2 with two outs. Braden Maple to Brady Haynes. Pitch outside for ball three. So now 3-2. Maple trying to avoid the bases loaded. With Pennington on deck. Maple throws. That is a ground ball, and that is foul. Blessing went to go track it down, but then allows it just to go over into foul territory. Jay just said an eighth pitch of the at-bat. Lengthy at-bat against Braden Maple. He fires away. Ball is up, and it's going to be bases loaded. As Haynes works all the way back. And now you bring up Parker Pennington, and Tyler Burcham will come back out to the mound to talk to Maple. And it looks like that this will be it for Maple, as we're going to get some defensive changes. And with that, we'll step aside, take a break. We'll talk about those changes afterwards. It is 9-0 Providence on the Sports Voice Country 103.9 WRBI and the WRBI app.
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0: Top of the sixth inning in this Class 3A regional championship, Providence leads Batesville 9-0. Here is your defensive changes for the Bulldogs in the top half of the frame.

0: Preston Blessing is out of the game. Max Meyer has replaced him off the bench, and Max Meyer will go to left field. Braden Maple is off the mound. He will return to third base. And coming in to pitch now for the Batesville Bulldogs will be Will Huber, 3-2 on the year, 41 innings pitched, a 3.07 ERA, 23 strikeouts, 11 walks. And he is in a very tight situation, Jay Gerken, with the bases loaded and Parker Pennington coming up.
1: Yeah, we got to go right after this hitter. Try to get an out here. Obviously, if they put another run on the board, that would force the Dogs to have to score in the bottom of the inning to avoid the mercy rule. As you look at the scorebook, if you're just joining us, not a lot positive going on today. Bulldog pitchers have walked 5 hitters. Bulldog defense has 6 errors, and I believe at least 4 of the 9 runs are unearned. It just hasn't been Batesville's day, but we do still have 6 outs to work with. Hopefully get an out here so we can use all 6 of those outs and still have an opportunity for 2 innings to try to put up some offense.
0: So you've got Parker Pennington at the plate with the bases loaded against Will Huber. Runners take their leads, no one covering. First pitch for Huber is a called strike. Huber pitched the sectional semifinal win against South Dearborn. Got the victory off the mound. 5 innings of work. Ball hit. That is going to be playable. And are they going to get there in time? Yes. Bates will make the out at 2nd. And that will do it here for the top of the 6th inning. So there will be no mercy rule today as Batesville is able to extend the game. 9-0 Providence. Bulldogs coming to bat in the bottom of the 6th inning on the Sports Voice Country 103.9 WRBI and the WRBI app.
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0: Bottom of the 6th inning, Providence starting pitcher Gavin Jackson working on a 3-hit shutout in this Class 3A regional championship. Batesville, though, in the bottom of the 6th, will have 2-3-4, Dane Dudley, Braden Maple, Ronan Post. Good spot to be in as Dudley heads to the plate. He is 1-for-2. Broke up Jackson's no-hitter in the bottom of the 4th with a double, which got him in scoring position.
1: Yeah, Rob, as I look out to try to find some kind of positive for Bulldog fans today, I scanned the Providence crowd. Looks like a few of them decided to forego the sunscreen today. So even though they, at this point, may celebrate a regional championship tonight, maybe their Sunday will be a little bit uncomfortable.
0: Could have a trophy in hand, but also some aloe to go with it. First pitch taken by Dudley for a ball, so we're at 1-0. Jackson with 7 strikeouts, again heading to Indiana State University next year to play baseball for the Sycamores. However, will be going as a third baseman at ISU as ball is taken for a strike by Dudley.
5: Yeah,
0: 1-1 count. Dudley facing Jackson, swung on, and that is going to go off of the first baseman, Straub. And that's going to end up being an error for Providence, their first one. And that was a hard-hit ground ball, but that was right off of the body of Straub. And so Dudley is on via the error. And Braden Maple coming up, who is back at third base after just a little bit of time on the mound. And so Providence is going to call their first time out of the game. Coaching staff going to come out and talk with Jackson just a little bit.
1: Yeah, I'm not sure here. May just be to give that first baseman some time if he thought he took it off the ankle. I don't know, maybe it's a pep talk to stay focused defensively. Obviously, there's

0: Not a lot of concern yet for the Pioneers, but it is the meat of the Batesville order. So let's see if we can get another base runner or two here and give the crowd something to cheer about. Maybe get that dugout excited and make this interesting.
1: Taking a look at Maple. Flew out to left field and in the first inning, struck out looking in the fourth. Trying to post a hit. One of those seniors we talked about on this Batesville baseball team. And the first pitch by Jackson is off speed for a strike. When you take a look at Batesville's order, Weigel, Dudley, Maple, Yeager, all of them will be heading out to future endeavors after this season. One ball, one strike now to Mape. And for a guy like Braden Maple, his second regional appearance here as a senior, going with the basketball team back in March as he'll foul one off for strike two. Second time for the Bulldogs in 3 years. They've appeared here at Floyd Central for the Class 3A Regional Championship. 1-2 pitch is outside for Jackson. Dudley nearly taken off of first base on a throwdown from the catcher.
0: And again, I know I said it earlier, you cannot get picked off on the base paths down 9-0. I mean, we need base runners. We need runners. You have to be careful.
1: Back to work goes Jackson, and now Maple calls time. Talk about that first regional appearance for Batesville here at Floyd Central 2 years ago. They led defending state champion Silver Creek until the seventh inning, and then a heartbreak finish for the Dogs falling to Silver Creek 7-6. Maple drives one left center field, and that will drive in for a hit. Dudley will move over to second base, so now Maple is on board with a single. You've got two runners on, so Bulldogs trying to find a spark late. And you bring Ronan Post in.
2: Now batting number 8, Ronan Post.
1: Lefty against the right-hander, Jackson. Post has grounded out the short 2 times today. Trying now to get that lead runner across for Batesville's first run. Jackson to Post. Post bunt. Foul back.
0: Obviously, you got to be bunting for a hit here. Bulldogs down 9 runs. No need to sacrifice. So trying to catch him off guard, see if he could load the bases. But I'd say he'll be swinging away now.
1: Bulldogs have 4 hits for the afternoon. Jackson going to take a breather from the stretch. And another time called. Post goes back out. It's Maple at first, Dudley at second. 0-1 count in the bottom of the sixth inning. Providence leading Batesville 9-0, 9 runs, 9 hits, 1 error as Post swings and drives it to center field. And that's going to drop in for a hit, but Dudley had to watch it go, and he is out at third. And unfortunately, Jay, that is a play that Dudley, yes, he is out at third, but he did the smart thing.
0: Yeah, that's one of those you just kind of get caught in no man's land and you're out of luck. The center fielder with a good arm there. Really, the only thing you can hope for is an offline throw, and he threw a dart, and that's an unfortunate 8-5 fielder's choice for Post.
1: So Post is on first because of the fielder's choice. Maple moves to second, but the lead runner, Dudley, was out at third. One out. Ryland Yeager is up at the plate. First pitch swinging, foul ball. Yeager grounded out to third base back in the fourth. Bulldogs still searching for a run. Carson Meyer is on deck, who did single in this game. Ground ball for Yeager, and that's going to be a fielding error on the shortstop, and the Batesville Bulldogs are on the board. Maple comes through to score, and it's a 9-1 ball game, and 2 errors now in the inning for Providence. We've got 8 combined errors today, and that puts us a little bit of life in here for the Batesville Bulldogs in the dugout. So you've got Maple, who comes around for the run score. Post is at second. And brings up Carson Meyer.
0: Jackson is nearing 100 pitches. You got to wonder what their number two pitcher will look like, if that could give the Dogs a glimmer of hope here. We just need to keep getting base runners any way, that we can get them. Walks, hit by pitches. We'll take errors too.
1: Meyer swings and misses on the first pitch. It's 0-1. Jackson's next pitch is low for a ball. Meyer is 1-for-1.

0: on Walk in a single. You got Yeager at first after his single. Post over at second base. Another pitch low for Gavin Jackson. It's now 2-1. Batesville trails by 8. Leading off are the runners from first and second. Swing and a miss, Meyer for strike 2. Meyer trying to keep the at-bat alive. Jackson gets the sign from Kruer behind the plate, and now Meyer calls time. Post and Yeager on. Meyer, your number 6 hitter. Huber awaits on deck for the Dogs. Jackson sets, checks the runner over at second. Fires low, outside, ball 3. And should Meyer get on with one out and bases loaded, does Batesville have a spark? They've been known to come back late, especially in the regular season. Gavin to Meyer, foul ball Meyer. And when you talk about comebacks for Batesville, you go back to the regular season. They were down 7-0 to Campbell County, Kentucky, back in April, and came all the way back for a walk-off win in the 7th. Can they do that in a Class 3A regional setting? It's an uphill climb. Gavin Jackson, 3-2 delivery to Carson Meyer. Ground ball, that's going to go to second. It's a slow roller. That will go out to first. Meyer is out, but he advances the runners to second and third. So it's Yeager who goes to second. Post is at third. Fielder's choice for Meyer. 4-3 if fielder's choice. And what can Will Huber do? Huber is 0-2 with a strikeout looking and a fielder's choice.
1: That's 100 pitches for Jackson. It looks like, I believe this is the second visit in the inning. We may see a pitcher change here. It'll be interesting to see what the number 2 has for Providence if the Dogs can get there. Base hit here, scores a couple, 9-3. Like you said, the Dogs have a 7-run comeback in their pocket this season. So maybe a little bit of fight left. Good inning so far for the Dogs, but a big, big spot coming up here with 2 outs.
0: And when you take a look at Providence coming up in the top of the 7th, they've got 8-9-1 due up. Jackson will remain in the game. Now, I think possibly the question is here, if you get out number 3, does Jackson come back out for the 7th? So Huber stepping in. Gavin Jackson with 2 runners on. First pitch, foul ball hit by Huber. Oh-1 count. Huber will come back out in the 7th inning to work on the mound after replacing Braden Maple. Pitch from Gavin Jackson. Ground ball to third. Throw is in time. So that's going to be 5-3 Nash to Straub. Batesville can no longer push another run across in the bottom of the 6th inning. And we now head to the final inning of play. Providence 9, Batesville 1, Class 3A Regional Championship finale after this on the Sports Voice Country 103.9 WRBI and the WRBI app.
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0: Rob LeFerrien, Jay Gerken with you from Floyd Central High School. A big thank you to the staff here at Floyd Central for the hospitality on a beautiful Saturday afternoon and evening. Class 3A Regional Championship, we have got ourselves a 9-1 ball game going into the top of the seventh inning, which is sponsored tonight by Batesville Chrysler Dodge Jeep. Proud to sponsor local sports coverage so fans can stay connected no matter where they are. This is our final broadcast of today. Unfortunately, no semi-state championship game for us tonight in softball as Milan fell to West Washington 2-1. West Washington had a 2-0 lead. Batesville cuts it down to a one-run deficit. They have two runners in scoring position in the sixth inning but cannot get them across. And the Senators hang on to win. They will face number one Bar Reeve tonight in Brown County. We had a morning broadcast as well that ended up going 10 innings today. That was North Decatur and Hauser. Hauser with the victory over North Decatur, a 7-run win, 13-6, after Hauser scored 8 runs in the top of the 10th inning. And the Jets now move on to the Class A South semi-state. Providence trying to punch their ticket in Class 3A. They've got 8-9-1 here in the top of the seventh inning. Will Huber on the mound for Batesville. And first pitch for Providence, Cooper Nash, is taken for a strike. Nash is 0-for-3, has flown out twice and struck out swinging. Pitch from Huber is in and low for a ball. Big thank you to all of you who are listening in today, whether it's on the FM dial or the WRBI app. Huber, outside corner, called strike two. Couple technical difficulties to begin the broadcast today, but we regrouped awfully nicely and was able to get started just in time for first pitch. Big thank you to Brent Lee and John Heil in the studio for taking care of us throughout today's contest. And now a 2-2 count from Huber to Cooper Nash. Huber looks in, throws, ground ball. That is up the middle, and that'll be a single for Cooper Nash, his first hit of the game. Just a simple ground ball that found a gap, so now he is aboard at first, and you've got Kalen Sipes up, who is now 1-for-2 with that double, so all the way back in the fourth. If you're Batesville, you just want to try and get through this inning scoreless and at least bring a few more batters up in the bottom of the seventh inning, whether you have a successful comeback in you or not, down 8 runs. Huber throws outside, hits the corner for strike one to Sipes. Sipes with 2 runs scored today in addition to the walk and double. And you've got Cooper Nash leading over at first base. From the set, here comes Huber. Outside corner, and again, call for strike. So 0-2 to Sipes. Sipes will take the lead, or Nash, rather, will take the lead off of first. Huber to Sipes, ball up, and that's going to be high. 1-2. Thought maybe Sipes would go chase there, but no go there for the number 9 hitter from the Pioneers, who are trying to go to 25-5 on the year. Batesville sits at 17-10 overall. Huber, another throw, swing and a miss. And first strikeout recorded by Huber. There's one out. And back to the top of the order go the Pioneers. Jay, you've got Lucas Mock coming up.
1: Yeah, I think the last two times we've seen a bunt, actually, yeah, you bunted for a single, two bats, at-bats ago, and then last time had a sacrifice bunt that he nearly beat out for another single. Be interesting here to see if we see those wheels again because – you know, I guess you don't necessarily look for an insurance run when you're up 8 runs, but to move that guy to second and, you know, see if the dogs will pitch to Jackson with the runner in scoring position. It's like we said, you know, if he finds a hole or just if there's any misplay at all by the fielders, you're not going to get him out. It's been quite impressive, his speed.
0: Pinch runner in for Providence. Nate Cooper comes in to run at first base. He will run for Nash. So Nash is over at first. Cooper relieves him at the bag. Possible double play. Nope, just going to go be a fielder's choice. Pete's goes to post at short. So 4-6 at second base. There's now.

0: Well, two outs. Mock is on first, fielder's choice.
1: Now batting number
0: two. And with two outs, here comes Gavin Jackson. Jackson reached on an error back in the sixth inning. He is 2-for-3 with a run scored, a double, and a single. Pitch is low from Will Huber. That's going to be a ball. 1-0 count with two outs in the top of the seventh. Mock takes the lead from first. Pitch to Jackson, outside corner. Strike one. Jackson's last at bat, the error was against Braden Maple, but Jay and I had talked about it. Probably should not have been his ball to deal with in the first place as it popped off his glove. Back to baseball. Huber against Jackson, ball low. And we now got a 2-1 count. 5:53 is your time here on this Saturday evening. Mock again leading off of first base. Dudley will hold. 2-1 delivery. Huber to Jackson. A huge swing and a long fly ball, but that is going to go foul. And had that been fair, you're looking at a round tripper and two-run scoring. As that one hit off the trees in foul territory in left field.
2: Yeah, just a long strike, as they would say. So no harm done. Hopefully we can sneak one by him in the inning.
0: Huber trying to get that third out. Here comes Huber. Pitches outside. Three balls, two strikes. You've got Kruer awaiting on deck.
2: And Mock will get an extra start here at first with that speed. And he hit to the outfield. He's going to be a threat to get all the way around.
0: Runner takes off. That's ball four. So you've got Jackson at first base. You've got Mock at second. I would expect the courtesy runner to come in here for Providence. That will be the case. So you've got Mason Wendt returning to run for Jackson. And Lincoln Kruer is up. 1-for-3. Although he's been on base every at bat, he's walked, reached on error twice, plus singled. Two outs in the top of the seventh. Huber trying to get out. Hold Providence scoreless going into the bottom of the frame. Runners take leads. Huber will go to Kruer. Ball outside and away for ball one. So it's Kruer up. Straub is on deck. Two runners on for the Pioneers. Ball swung on, popped up. Left center field. Dogs are going to have to run, and the catch is made. And that's going to be in left field, and the catch is made by Max Meyer. So no runs for Providence, but we go to the bottom of the seventh. Last chance for Batesville, and it's going to have to be one of the biggest comebacks that you could see in all of baseball. It's 9-1 Providence. Batesville to the plate after this on the Sports Voice Country 103.9 WRBI and the WRBI app.
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0: 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We head to the bottom of the seventh inning.

0: And Batesville is down to their final three outs, and we are going to see a new pitcher in now for the Providence Pioneers. Gavin Jackson is done for the day. He will sit down with the win in hand, and Blake Straub will relieve him, the senior, with an ERA of 3.64. But when you take a look at his numbers for the year, he is 3-1. Strikeout-wise for Straub, right there around 23. And a little bit of pop, and as we take a look at this pitching change, Jay, Gavin Jackson, a whale of the ball game. Now we'll see him in the field.
1: Yeah, so unfortunately here for the Dogs, not going to see the same velocity. Now after seeing Jackson throw for six innings, maybe this throws you off a little bit. Down eight runs, I got to think every Bulldog hitter here will probably be taking a strike. You got to get guys on any way you can. We need base runners. It's going to take a monumental effort, but hey, nothing to lose here. Try to get on base, see if we can create a little excitement. You know, if these first two guys can get on, we can get to the top of the order. Who knows? I mean, a lot of pressure will build if we can bring the tying run anywhere near to the plate, but unfortunately, that's a ways away. We got some work to do before that.
0: 8-9-1 due up to face Straub in the bottom of the seventh. Max Meyer comes to the plate for the first time, and he'll take a first pitch for a ball. Meyer played 15 games heading into today, 167 batting average, four hits this year. Meyer will foul one off, and we go to one ball and one strike. Pete's is on deck. Noah Weigel is awaiting in the hole for the Batesville Bulldogs. Providence is three outs away from a regional title. Pitch inside to Myers for a ball, 2-1. Straub quickly back to work. Ball hit. Myers going to poke it into left field for a base hit. So Max Meyer with his fifth hit of the season. And so Batesville with the leadoff runner on. And Jackson Peets comes in, who delivered quite the single back in the fifth.
1: That's exactly what we needed. Now, remember, I've said it a couple times, if you're Meyer over at first, we need eight runs. Do not do anything silly. Don't get leaning on the base paths. We just got to move station to station here.
0: Pete will take the first pitch for a ball up high. Pete is 1-for-2, strikeout swinging and the single we talked about just a little bit ago. Max Meyer takes the lead off of first. Pete takes one for a strike. It's 1-1. And you got the top of the order on deck and Weigel. Pete's going to get on here. The Bulldogs have just a little something going. Pete will foul one back, hits off the netting. Stays at 1-2. Crowd all has remained here at Floyd Central High School. Batesville fans down the first base side as Pete will take it inside for a ball. We're evened up at 2-2. Back to work, Straub, Pete's ground ball, but that's going to go 6-4, and they're going to say the runner at second was out, but the ball popped out of the glove, and Tyler Burson's running down the third baseline, wanting some type of appeal, saying that that ball was never in the glove as they tagged at second, trying to get an intervention from David Disborough, and now Burson goes out to second base. And they're going to go ahead and keep Max Meyer on second. I would have to agree with Burcham that he certainly has the case to at least go out and question the call. So, again, ball was never fully in that mitt of the second baseman for Providence, which is French. And Burcham's still going at the umpire, and he's being told to step on back. And gets one final warning, and Meyer is out. Max Meyer at second base. So there is one out. That'll be a fielder's choice hit by Pete as he is at first. So a little heated there for Tyler Burcham. Part of that can be the game itself and the call. It's a combination of the two in the bottom of the seventh and down 9-1. Noah Weigel is at the plate, pitches inside, it's ball one.

0: From the set, Stroud, 1-0 delivery, up high, ball two. Pete's is over at first base. Weigel is 0-for-3. 2-0 count against the senior. Weigel watches one outside for ball three. First time we've seen a 3-0 count against a Batesville hitter, and Straub is going to walk Weigel on four straight pitches. And so now you've got runners at first and second base, and that brings up Dane Dudley, who does have a double today. And this would be a spot you would love to see him hit that gap again.
1: Yeah, and that four-pitch walk makes that call hurt that much more. Obviously, you're not going to go back and change it. Like Rob said, I got to agree with the Batesville fans. I didn't think he controlled that, but, you know, there's no replay here in high school, so the Dogs have one out. We're going to have to fight through it.
0: I was going to say, the way Tyler Burcham argued the call, he's probably thinking after that walk to Weigel, bases should be loaded. So here comes Dudley with one out and runners at first and second for Batesville. They're down to their final two outs of the season. Straub outside corner, taken for strike one. Just past the 6 o'clock hour here on a Saturday evening. Fast-moving game for the most part. Has slowed down a little bit here with a few more base runners on, especially for Batesville late in the contest. Ball low and outside. Dudley now evened up at 1-1. Dogs trying to make noise. Stroud checks the runners and now goes to the plate outside for ball two. You have Maple on deck in the number three spot. No one holding runners at first or at second. Stroud looks over. Dudley smacks one to right field. That one's going back, and Dane Dudley will touch them all with the long ball. How about that for the senior? Returned just in time for the postseason last week from injury. And now for him, he delivers his second home run of the season. And the Batesville Bulldogs now trailed 9-4 in the bottom of the seventh. So 9-4 and no sign yet of Providence going out to talk to Straub. And with one out, the Bulldogs trail by five, and you've got Maple and Post on deck. And that was a shot by Dudley.
1: Yeah, so nearly cut the leads in half, 9-4. Same kind of mentality. The Dogs just got to keep doing what they're doing. Get on base. Tying runs still a few batters away, but we're a lot closer than we were 10 minutes ago.
0: A respectable battle here by Batesville in the end. First pitch for Braden Maple, taken for a ball. Maple reached on air and scored in the sixth inning. Swing and a miss by Maple for strike one. 1-1 count with one out in the bottom of the seventh. Three-run home run for Dane Dudley has cut the deficit to 9-4. Maple smacks one down the left field line off the fence. Maple's going to get two. And Maple will be going in standing with a double. You know, you go back two innings ago when all hope seemed to be lost for Batesville. A lot of heads down, but how quickly momentum has changed. And you know what? The Bulldogs are going to go down. They're going to go down swinging and going to be doing so with a lot of enthusiasm.
1: Yeah, the momentum's changed a little bit. Get another guy on base. Just keep grinding. Get it here.
0: Ronan Post is at the plate for Batesville.
2: 99.
0: 0-for-3.
2: 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Then you get 120.
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2: Yes.
0: Pitch is taken for a strike. Post has got a 1-1 count.
2: Don't worry.
0: One out.

0: Maple takes a big lead off of second. And now Post will call time. 0 for 3, two ground outs to short and a fielder's choice.
1: But he hasn't made any throws out there for what? Two.
0: From the set, Straub delivering. Ball hit, but right to the second baseman. And that is going to be French who gets it, and there's now two outs. And so Blake Straub will go and face off with Rylan Yeager, looking for a final third out to clinch Providence the regional. Batesville's got a runner in scoring position. Yeager has singled today. He's 1 for 3. Setting is Straub. Pitch, Yeager, center field, but this one right to the center fielder. That is going to be caught in center by Sipes, and the Providence Pioneers have claimed the Class 3A Regional Championship and do so by a final score of 9-4 over the Batesville Bulldogs. But the Bulldogs go down battling with three runs in the bottom of the seventh before surrendering by five to the Pioneers. We will go ahead and step aside and take a final break. When we come back, Jay Gerke and I will round things out today from Floyd Central High School. Five-run win for Providence. It's been the Class 3A Regional Championship. 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
0: Back one final time from Highlander Field at Floyd Central High School. And for the first time since being bumped up to Class 3A, the Providence Pioneers are Class 3A regional champions, and they defeat Batesville by a final score of 9-4. For Providence, they scored a run in the first inning, had three runs in the second, three runs in the fourth, two runs in the sixth inning. And for Batesville, they had one run in the sixth and then played three runs in the bottom of the seventh, all coming off a three-run home run by Dane Dudley. So Batesville will wrap up the year at 17-11. Providence will go to 25-5. They will advance to the two-game Class 3A South semi-state next Saturday with a location to be determined again, though. Likely it's either Jasper or Evansville. But Jay Gerke, when you take a look at Batesville today, yes, it was a rough start. Yes, errors certainly hurt, especially early in the game. But the way that they were able to battle there in the end to put runners on says a lot about the fight in the Bulldogs.
5: Yeah, we battled till that last out, made things interesting. It would have been easy to have some non-energetic at-bats there in the last two innings, but pushed some runs across. Unfortunately, you look at the score, 9-4, as we said earlier, at least four of those runs were unearned. That would have been a much different situation had the game been 5-4, but six walks on the day that the Dogs surrendered, six errors. I think Coach Burcham even would admit that's not going to win you many baseball games. It just wasn't Batesville's day today. Congratulations to Providence.
0: Final totals for the two teams. Providence, 9 runs, 10 hits, and 2 errors. Batesville, 4 runs, 7 hits, and 6 errors. And we had made mention that Batesville, with those 6 errors, did allow today for 5 unearned Providence runs. So that's not going to be the recipe, but again, quite the fight at the end for the Bulldogs and head coach Tyler Burcham. I want to say a big thank you to the staff at Floyd Central for all of their work and hospitality today. A big thank you to also the other host sites that we are broadcasting.

broadcasting at today, over at Jennings County High School and over at Brown County for the softball semi-state. Unfortunately, we go 0-3 today. All local teams have been eliminated from the postseason, whether it's been baseball or softball. It's been a fun year in the spring, but unfortunately the fun has to come to an end today. Also want to say a big thank you to our sponsors for Super Stickball Saturday on WRBI, Coors Heating and Cooling, Brunscott Swiller, Napoleon State Bank, Moore Law Office, Hurton Elko, Ison's Family Pizza, Doug Sherwood Farm Bureau, Blackhawk Precision Ag, Steer Heating and Cooling, Southeastern Insurance, Gill and Howe Funeral Home, Batesville Chrysler Dodge Jeep, Walpi Heating and Cooling, Lothary Valley Ag, Margaret Mary Health, and Great Plains Communication. Again, final score, Providence 9, Batesville 4. 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
2: I'm WRBI meteorologist Megan Mulford with Southeastern Indiana's most reliable forecast. Slight chance for storms tonight, otherwise partly cloudy skies. Lows dip down to about 68. Winds out of the southwest, 5 to 10 miles an hour. Chance for storms tomorrow, highs level off around 84, cloudy skies expected. Right now, it's 85 degrees.
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1: ABC News, I'm Dave Packer. Iran condemning new U.S. attacks as a, quote, clear violation of the ceasefire. ABC foreign correspondent Tom Sophie Bridge.
2: Fresh U.S. missile strikes along Iran's coast. The U.S. military saying it destroyed Iranian radar sites after Iran fired four one-way attack drones, which posed a threat to ships near to the Strait of Hormuz. Iran retaliating, firing a volley of missiles at U.S. allies Kuwait and Bahrain. The strikes adding to the uncertainty amid a supposed ceasefire.
1: And sources familiar with Secretary Scott Bessent's thinking telling ABC News the Treasury Department is planning to use Iranian assets to rebuild and repair any future damage caused by Iran. Despite controversies regarding reports of abusing women, Graham Plattner is campaigning hard in the final days of Maine's Democratic primary. He's been leading party rival Governor Janet Mills. Defense Secretary Pete Hegseth attending ceremonies in France today on this, the 82nd anniversary of D-Day. This is ABC News.
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2: I'm WRBI meteorologist Megan Mulford with Southeastern Indiana's most reliable forecast. Mainly cloudy skies expected tonight with a slight chance of thunderstorms. Lows dip down to about 68, southwest winds at around 5 miles an hour. Chance for storms tomorrow, highs level off around 84, overcast. Right now, 84.
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1: ABC News, I'm Dave Packer. Iran condemning new U.S. attacks as a, quote, clear violation of the ceasefire. ABC foreign correspondent Tom Sophie Burridge.
2: Fresh U.S. missile strikes along Iran's coast. The U.S. military saying it destroyed Iranian radar sites after Iran fired four one-way attack drones, which posed a threat to ships near to the Strait of Hormuz. Iran retaliating, firing a volley of missiles at U.S. allies Kuwait and Bahrain. The strikes adding to the uncertainty amid a supposed ceasefire.
1: And sources familiar with Secretary Scott Bessent's thinking telling ABC News the Treasury Department is planning to use Iranian assets to rebuild and repair any future damage caused by Iran. Despite controversies regarding reports of abusing women, Graham Platner is campaigning hard in the final days of Maine's Democratic primary. He's been leading party rival Governor Janet Mills. Defense Secretary Pete Hegseth attending ceremonies in France today on this, the 82nd anniversary of D-Day. This is ABC News. Defense Secretary Pete Hegseth's message to European leaders during a ceremony marking the 82nd anniversary of D-Day. Hegseth comparing the 1944 Normandy landings to immigration in Europe.
3: Sadly, today, different European beaches are stormed by different dangerous ideologies. Which is in Spain, in Italy, in Greece, and in Bulgaria, boats and men arrive. When will European capitals do something about that?
1: And an emotional moment of silence with the now dwindling number of survivors held for the thousands of Allied troops killed during the invasion. The American doctor who tested positive for Ebola after treating patients in the Democratic Republic of Congo is now out of the hospital. After nearly 3 weeks, Dr. Peter Stafford was discharged today, according to health officials in Berlin. His wife and four kids were also in quarantine, were also discharged. Dave Packer, ABC News.
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6: I'm WRBI meteorologist Megan Mulford with southeastern Indiana's most reliable forecast. Mainly cloudy skies expected tonight with a slight chance of thunderstorms. Lows dip down to about 68, southwest winds at around 5 miles an hour. Chance for storms tomorrow, highs level off around 84, overcast. Right now, 84.
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2: I'm WRBI meteorologist Megan Mulford with Southeastern Indiana's most reliable forecast. Mainly cloudy skies expected tonight with a slight chance of thunderstorms. Lows dip down to about 68. Southwest winds at around 5 miles an hour. Chance for storms tomorrow. Highs level off around 84. Overcast. Right now, 84.
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1: ABC News, I'm Dave Packer. An urgent manhunt in Toledo, Ohio for a suspect or suspects after multiple people were shot near a festival this evening. Police say a number of people have been taken to hospitals. More missiles and drones fired by Iran toward Bahrain and Kuwait. That according

0: to Bahrain's government, which calls it a serious escalation. Iran says the attacks targeted the U.S. military. Backlash against a proposed data center in Tennessee, where more than 160,000 people signing a petition opposing one next to the Nashville Zoo. Tony Davidson with the residents group.
1: It seems like they're trying to move forward without getting any kind of environmental impact study, any kind of estimated energy usage or utility usage.
0: Golden Tempo is the winner at today's 158th running of the Belmont Stakes, capturing the third leg of the Triple Crown 5 weeks after winning the Kentucky Derby and making more history for trainer Sherry DeVoe. Commandment was second and favorite Renegade third. This is ABC News.
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4: I'm WRBI meteorologist Megan Mulford with southeastern Indiana's most reliable forecast. Mainly cloudy skies expected tonight with a slight chance of thunderstorms. Lows dip down to about 68. Southwest

0: gusts winds at around 5 miles an hour. Chance for storms tomorrow, highs level off around 84, overcast. Right now, 84.
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